0: We can expect top temperatures over the next several days, around about 20 degrees.
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0: 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You make known to me the path of life. 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

0: G'day, I'm Rob Douglas. Most people I know have a problem with the Old Testament. That's the bit that makes up about the first three quarters of the Bible. Some of our most popular authors today would be struggling to compete with the gratuitous violence, sex and warmongering that's recorded in those early pages of the Bible. So why is it there at all? Couldn't we just cancel that and pretend it didn't happen? Well, like all history, it can often be very helpful to read and try to understand what we can learn. People in early Bible times lived in a world that we struggle to recognize today. At the heart of their world was something we called polytheism. That means they had lots of gods or deities. And most of their life was spent trying to appease the gods. If you wanted a good harvest, which was the basis of a good economy and a healthy population, you'd offer all sorts of goodies to keep the gods happy. Because ultimately, a good harvest wasn't the result of hard work, latest technology and some well-designed chemicals. It was all in the hands of the gods. So people lived in fear. They were afraid of the gods and afraid of what they may do that would upset the gods. As you read through the Old Testament, you discover after a while that God introduced what we've come to know now as the Ten Commandments, some rules that were based around the existence of one God rather than a mob of gods. And the idea was to begin to change the way people would think about how the world actually worked. For some people, that worked pretty well, but many were still afraid of this one God, afraid that if they broke his 10 rules, they'd still get into trouble. Then along came Jesus. One of the revolutionary things that Jesus said was, "A new commandment I give you." But what was this new commandment? He said, "So that you may love one another." The New Testament is the last part of the Bible, and that focuses on a world that's not governed by fear, but a world that is governed by love. In fact, towards the end of the Bible, there's a fascinating statement that says perfect love expels fear. The whole Bible is a progression. It starts in its early pages, describing a society where fear doesn't exist. And then as people start to reject God, fear increases. But God gently starts to implement measures, such as the Ten Commandments, that begin to prepare people for the coming of Jesus. Finally, the Bible introduces us to Jesus, the epitome of perfect love, one who expels fear and offers us a life where we no longer need to live in fear. Perhaps that will help to explain some of the oddities of the Old Testament if you want to give it another try. You see, it was all about preparing us for the new, that new commandment that Jesus introduced. When we live in relationship with Jesus, fear no longer needs to drive us. He invites us to a world where love is at the centre. Love becomes our focal point, and in Him, perfect love expels fear.
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1: 10th Avenue North, I Have This Hope. Before that, Devotion, Worship Central, I played Rhett Walker Band, also Kane in there with Living Water. Hello, I'm Rodney Olson. This is Our Church Together. And if you're someone who believes in the power of prayer, and I certainly am myself, I've seen it so many times, you can be part of Transform Fremantle Prayer Meetings. The idea is that they're gathering people from different churches who are praying for the transformation of Fremantle. That Frio would be a peaceful city where many people find Jesus, transform their lives and go on to serve Christ. If you'd like to join them, the next one happening is tomorrow evening from 7:30, and it's at Scots Presbyterian Church. That's in South Terrace in Fremantle. But if you'd like to get more information about all the churches that are participating, and there's various ones that you can attend and pray for Fremantle, all you have to do is go to our website, go to Sunshine, that's S-O-N, sunshine.com.au, click Sunshine Calendar right at the top of our webpage, and you'll be able to find all the information about Transform Fremantle Prayer Meetings.
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0: Hi, Rory Shiner here from Providence Church. One of my favourite things about visiting England is those blue circular signs they have on old buildings. You know, the ones that tell you about famous people who once lived there. As is the English way, they're not kind of bold and bright and loud. They're just there quietly perched up, high enough to not be distracting, but low enough to be read. And they tell you that, you know, Charles Darwin or Emily Bronte or Winston Churchill used to live there. Often the houses look really normal, you wouldn't notice them otherwise, but once the sign points out who used to be there, you think about the house a bit differently. Even though it's just like the other houses, you can't help but think that it has a special dignity, a special honour, because of who once dwelt there. In the Bible, it says of Jesus that the Word became flesh and made his dwelling amongst us. God became one of us. Notice the language. He dwelt amongst us. He lived with us. He set up camp with us. One of the things that means is that God was willing to share our flesh and blood, God with teeth and toenails. And by doing that, he gave our humanity and our bodies a new dignity. A bit like those houses in England, Jesus really was one of us. He did live in a human body. If you bumped into him in the street, you wouldn't have noticed anything different. He was a real human. But the fact that he set up home amongst us means that he blessed us and dignified our lives and our bodies. You see, Christianity is not an anti-human or an anti-body way of thinking. It's not about escaping our bodies or overcoming our humanness, quite the opposite. God is at work through Jesus to bring us into our full humanity. He's not trying to redeem us from our bodies, but redeeming our bodies so that they are bodies in which we can serve him and worship him and love each other. God became flesh and dwelt among us. And that changes everything.
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0: You are live. Hillsong Worship and Franny Cash, Jesus All Along. Hello, Rodney Olsen here. This is Church Together on Sunshine, and it looks like it's going to be a fairly damp week. Sorry if you're heading off to the Royal Show. I guess you can tuck in and out of the pavilions in between the showers, but there will be showers throughout the week and top temperatures around 20 degrees.
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6: Hello, my name is Karen Siggins, and I'm from Carey Baptist Church in Forestdale. I spent a night in the waiting room of one of Perth's hospital emergency rooms recently. And over 8 hours, yep, I was there a long time, I saw a lot of people coming and going. There were unwell people, of course, and people like me who had come in support of someone else. But there were others as well, people who hadn't come into ER for help or to support someone. So one woman came in and used the bathroom before finding a chair in the corner where she shut her eyes for 30 minutes or so. A few came in search of a place to charge up their mobile phones. Maybe half a dozen people came in to drink from the water fountain and just to sit for a bit. And then there were still others who came in and out repeatedly. And as I watched and listened and occasionally chatted, it was apparent that mental health issues, loneliness and homelessness lay behind many of these repeated comings and goings. These people weren't looking for ER assistance. They would wander in and sit for a bit. They'd chat with anyone who was up for it. Then they'd do a lap around the room and stand contemplating the snacks in the vending machine before wandering outside and returning 20 minutes later to sit and chat and consider the vending machine and so on and on. At about 2 a.m, a man stumbled into the ER with a sleeping bag hanging over one shoulder and a couple of shopping bags with clothes and belongings stuffed in. He sat slumped forward, head bent right over so you couldn't see his face. And after a few minutes, people sitting nearby moved to get upwind. He didn't look great, but he wasn't there for ER help. Now, one of the people who had come in and out repeatedly over the last couple of hours noticed this newcomer and went right over to him. He said hello, and when the guy didn't respond, he got right down on his haunches and looked into the man's downturned face and said hello again. He introduced himself. And he asked the man's name, and he told him he was pleased to meet him. He asked the guy if he'd like a drink of water and then fetched it for him. They talked for some time, but then it was time for the Good Samaritan to do another lap outside, and as he said goodbye, the one he had helped sat upright and looked him full in the face and called him by name, and they shook hands like friends do and wished each other well. I thought of the way Jesus lived, and of some words recorded in the Bible in 1 Peter. It says there, treat everyone you meet with dignity. And I wondered how much heartache might be relieved if we could do that. Treat each other with dignity. Now you might be thinking this sounds idealistic, A few polite words don't change the situation for someone like that homeless guy. And it's true. Treating someone with dignity is not going to solve the problem of all the injustice in our world. But addressing injustice surely has to start with seeing the dignity of the other person, who, like me and like you, bears the image of God. We may not be able to change the world in some sweeping, grand-scale way, but it is within our reach to treat each other with dignity. And I think that will be a stepping stone to a better world.
4: If you enjoyed this message from Pastor Karen Siggins of Carey Baptist Church, Forestdale, head to careychurch.asn.au.

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2: I'm Sophie Clark. Australia is stepping up its response to the escalating H5 bird flu outbreak as wildlife detections hit 652. The federal government's confirmed the virus has been growing in multiple states and territories, posing an ongoing threat to native birds and marine animals. A six-week advertising blitz is underway to better educate the public about the signs of bird flu and how to protect their pets. Federal Agriculture Minister Julie Collins says it's about staying as prepared as we possibly can.
3: The fact that we've been able to detect the bird flu from its very first moment it arrived and as it makes its way across the country shows what a strong system Australia has in terms of our biosecurity. And again, I do want to thank the Australian public for their role in that. They have been tremendous.
2: The heads of OpenAI and Anthropic to front a public hearing to explain how autonomous agents have been breaching government security systems. A Greens-led committee says the public deserves to hear more about the recent data intrusions which affected Medicare and US agencies. Advocates want Australia to work with tech firms to bolster cybersecurity rather than push for regulations which risk stifling development. A teenager is fighting for life after being struck by two cars south of Brisbane. Police are searching for one driver who failed to stop at the scene in Belmont. A man and woman, both in their 60s, are in a critical condition after they were involved in a two-car collision at Rochdale. Beachgoers are being warned to head to patrolled locations as they make the most of an early start to the swimming season. There have been reports of drowning incidents at a number of unmanned locations on the east coast. New South Wales Emergency Services Minister Jihad Deeb says it's a warning for all beachgoers to make safer choices.
4: That we swim between the flags, that we know our swimming ability and we follow the instructions and the guidance of surf lifesavers. We want people to have a great day at the beach. We don't want that great day to turn into a tragic thing for your family.
2: A bacterial infection is believed to be killing hundreds of baby whales in Argentina's south. Dead calves have been found on beaches in Patagonia. Vets have told the AFP a suspected outbreak of erysipelas is likely to blame. And a Scottish grandmother has earned a Guinness World Record, named the oldest female Fortnite streamer on Twitch. She's 78. In sport, the Brisbane Lions have been crowned AFL Immortals with a blockbuster comeback, sealing the club its third straight flag. Trailing the Dockers by 17 with less than 5 minutes remaining, the Lions stacked on four unanswered goals to snatch a thrilling 96-89 grand final victory. The Wallaroos have taken out Scotland 30 points to 10 in their global series bout in Scotland, and George Russell has taken victory at the Azerbaijan Formula One Grand Prix. Aussie Oscar Piastri finished 14th.
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6: Weather.
7: There'll be a few showers around today and we can expect more showers right throughout this week. Top temperatures sitting around 20 degrees for most days over the next several.
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7: In Isaiah 58, verse 11, it says, "The Lord will guide you always. He will satisfy your needs in a sun-scorched land and will strengthen your frame."
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0: Hey, this is Alan Beardmore, and we're going to be asking the question today, what is the gospel? Has anyone ever asked you, what is the gospel? Or have you ever heard a preacher command, you need to believe the gospel? Do you know what the gospel is? Perhaps you would define the gospel as good news. That would be correct. Perhaps you would define the gospel with the well-known ABCs, accept, believe, confess. That would not be correct. So then, what exactly is the gospel? The gospel is the message of good news concerning Jesus Christ. God created the first man and woman as holy human beings who delighted in knowing God and living in communion with Him. However, Adam and Eve sinned by rebelling against God's good commands. As a result, except for Jesus, everyone born into this world enters life as a guilty sinner, cut off from fellowship with their Creator, and condemned to death. But God, being rich in mercy and love toward sinners, sent His eternal Son, Jesus Christ, to take on our human nature, so that as the God-man mediator, He might work salvation for all those whom the Father loved. On behalf of His people, Jesus lived a perfectly righteous life, keeping all of His Father's commands. When He died on the cross, He took on Himself the sins of all of His people in order that He might bear the punishment of God's wrath as their substitute. He also rose from the dead and descended into heaven, where He now sits as King over heaven and earth. Soon, Christ will come again to earth in order to judge those who wickedly refuse His salvation, and to bring those who love Him into His presence forever. The benefits of Christ's work are given as a free gift to all who come to Christ Himself by faith, trusting in Him alone for the forgiveness of all of their sins. This faith is itself a gift of God, which He gives freely to all who ask. The gospel is a wonderful message because it tells sinful human beings what God Himself has done in accomplishing salvation for all of His people. The gospel is a wonderful message because it reveals the greatness of God's grace and gives Him all the glory for a person's salvation. The gospel is a wonderful message because it speaks hope to all who experience the guilt, power, and pollution of sin and cannot save themselves. I would like to invite you to come and hear the gospel preached at Emmanuel Reformed Baptist Church. We love the gospel. We enjoy responding to God's greatness in worship and obedience. If you want to praise God for His grace toward sinners, please join us in thanking God for the good news about Jesus Christ.
1: My name is Pastor Alan Beardmore from Emmanuel Reformed Baptist Church. 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

0: on Sunshine, Jamie McDonald, Won't Let Go. Forrest Frank in there too with OK. Demons for Josiah Queen. And Passion starting off the hour. Just that good. Hello, I'm Rodney Olson, and something that affects many people these days is dementia. You're not alone. You can be a part of the Forget-Me-Not Dementia Support Group. 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And each month they gather together at the Billabine Cafe in Canning Vale on a Monday morning, just for a couple of hours from 9:30. 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

0: On the night you're falling all to pieces, you can bring your lonely heart to Jesus. What if I told you that I believe it?
1: Hey, my name's Jemima, and I want to talk to you about fear. You know, fear is something that can hold us back, stress us out. It can make us sick. And sometimes we get fearful over the craziest things, things that aren't even true. And they can actually age us because we stress about something. I remember I got an email once from someone close to me, because fear usually can be sent through someone close to you. And it stressed me out. And at the end of the whole story, the email was a lie. And I have struggled with fear. But there was this verse in the Bible from Isaiah 54:17, which says, "No weapon formed against us shall prosper." This verse actually set me free, because I declared, even though weapons can be formed, they cannot prosper. When we live in God's life, when we live under His rules, when we live with His guidance, we have the power and the authority to declare, "No weapon formed against us shall prosper." We teach our kids this. We teach our teenagers this. We even made wristbands to remind us when the enemy throws fear in our face, when thoughts come that are designed to stress us out, when we declare no weapon, that fear has to go. I'm reminded of one of our team members who told me that their child was suffering from nightmares every night. And one night they heard the child scream out, and then suddenly they heard the child shout at the top of his lungs, "No weapon formed against me shall prosper." And then they heard silence. And they laughed and said it was the best night's sleep that they had ever had. There's power in declaring the word. When fear comes, you got to fight it with the word of God, and you will see that fear flee.
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0: running back to you, Seth Schluter on Sunshine for King and Country, What If I Told You, and Stuck in These Clouds, Jarvis Campbell. It's Rodney Olsen here, and it's looking pretty damp throughout this whole week. Showers here and there, top temperatures around 20 degrees.
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3: 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I felt you.

0: On Sunshine, that's Brit Nicole. Also in there, Bella Taylor-Smith with Forever and Amen. And Take Me Dancing, Need to Breathe. Thanks for your company today. I'll join you next Sunday morning. Coming up next, we're going to be live from Perth Royal Show.
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0: Hi, my name is Lakers Komaya of the Tribe of David Academy. Have you ever had a singular experience that changed your life forever? This was the case for my friend at an early age in his childhood. Prior to this momentous encounter, his mother did a wonderful job of focusing on healthy nutrition for my friend and the whole family. Ice cream, chocolates, cookies and chips were totally non-existing treats to my friend's palate. This remained so until he was enrolled in kindergarten and was soon invited to a classmate's birthday party. As the party wore on, the host began handing out takeaway goodies to his friends. Typically, my friend would wait and show the package to his mother before unwrapping whatever he was given. Since he, however, could see other kids devouring their candy package, he decides to do the same. My friend could not believe what his taste bud came in contact with. Still excited about his recent discovery, he decided to ask his mom if she knew sweets existed. My friend, as a four-year-old, recalled how so disappointed he was when his mom not only admitted to knowing about sweets, but also intentionally kept them away from him. Her reasoning? She wanted her son to develop a good eating habit. But the cat is now out of the bag, and the rest is history. Ralph Waldo Emerson once remarked, "A mind once stretched by a new idea never returns to its original dimensions." God wants to establish his prominence here on earth as it is in heaven. Consequently, he is looking for people to possess the land. This cuts across the business, political, technological, social, entertainment, family, and spiritual spheres. He wants to fill the earth with his glory by empowering you to be fruitful, to multiply, subdue, and dominate it. Hence, you can be assured that his idea and direction will always stretch you. I believe you know that your imagination is one of the several ways you receive divine instructions from God. But wait, how do you treat the ideas and intentions that show up on the screen of your mind? Stretching your mind will involve vacating your status quo. It means you have to be willing to step into the unknown. Do not be afraid when you begin to get mind-blowing insight. When God chooses to collaborate with you, he will call you up to his level and not the other way around. So, what do you need to do? Take time to quieten your mind daily so he can impart knowledge to you. Allow a God idea to stretch your mind today. However, my friend, don't stop there. Turn the insight into action and results.
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0: television and radio for 6 weeks to ensure everyone knows what signs to look out for and how to better protect their pets. The US president is rubbishing Iran's latest peace proposal, which would have seen the Strait of Hormuz reopen. Tehran has offered to reopen the strategic waterway and resume talks on its nuclear plan if the US lifts its naval blockade of Iranian ports and agrees to a ceasefire that would include Lebanon. But Donald Trump has rejected the deal. He believes desperation has driven the push.
1: Now, what they want to do is immediately open the Hormuz Strait. You know why? Because they're dying. You know why they're dying? Because they have no money coming in.
0: Of the more than 5,000 complaints made against Queensland Police last year, only a fraction resulted in disciplinary action. There were allegations of sexual and drug-related offences in the service's annual report, as well as bribery. Just 26 of those cases progressed to an official investigation, but no one was dismissed. Victoria is looking at implementing Jack's Law to crack down on weapons. Ahead of the November state election, both sides of politics say they'll give police the power to search members of the public for weapons using handheld metal detectors. The law is named after Gold Coast teenager Jack Beasley, who was fatally stabbed in 2019. Also making news, extreme weather is inundating Thailand's capital, where a flood emergency has been declared. Australian families are struggling to find childcare after the federal government froze visas for overseas au pairs. And Brisbane's Story Bridge will close to all traffic for 3 weeks as council undertakes critical resurfacing and deck maintenance works. Checking sport, the boss of Fremantle is defending the AFL club's controversial activation of Wharfie time in the grand final after it triggered an avalanche of final quarter flag-winning Brisbane goals. Dockers players are due to land in Perth this morning. The Panthers will host the Knights this afternoon in the NRL preliminary final. The winner will meet the Roosters in the grand final. And Australia is preparing to take on South Africa in the men's rugby competition tonight. That's the latest.
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3: Weather. Looking at a top of 21 degrees with a shower or two and a possible storm. And then tomorrow for your public holiday, we are reaching a top of 21 and a low of 12 with some showers about. And then Tuesday, pretty much the same, 21 degrees with a low of 11, also showers.
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3: 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We are broadcasting live from the Perth Royal Show. Come on down, come and see us. Yes, this is not a normal voice you would normally hear. I am producer T. I am filling in for a couple of minutes because our pilot Simon has run a little bit late and I think his plane should be landing soon, I think, in a form of a car. I don't know. We'll see. But hey, until then, you are stuck with me, producer T, for the next couple of minutes. Hey, come down to the Royal Show. It is such a vibe here. There's so many people here. We are located right next to the Yellow Brick Road, as well as on the corner of Amherst and Hardy Street. And it's such a vibe, man. Look, it's going to be cold today and there are a few showers expected. But honestly, it's a vibe. I like this weather more than when it's like 40 degrees out. Am I right? Anyone? No? Okay. Well, I guess that's just me. Hey, stick around. I've got some awesome music coming up next and Simon will be joining me soon. But now here is We Are Messengers, Hope, Faith, Love. You're on Sunshine.

0: Point of Grace stand here on Sunshine. Hey, it's producer T keeping you company for the next couple of minutes while I wait for Simon to arrive. Yes, Simon might have gotten the time wrong today, but you know what? It gives me an opportunity to actually have a chat on air and just be like keeping you company for wherever you might be. Hey, you might know we are broadcasting from the Perth Royal Show all week this week from 10 to 6. Come say hi if you are here. We would love to have a chat to you. There's awesome prizes up for grabs, as well as some awesome merch and some free stuff. So if you haven't been past our stall yet, come say hi. We're on the corner of Amherst and Hardy Street, right next to the Yellow Brick Road, as well as we're in front of Adventure Hill and right next to or across from the Little Growers Patch. But hey, if you can't find us, shoot us a text through and we will come help you find us. It's pretty cool. Hey, it is going to be a bit chilly today, so if you are planning on coming out, bring an extra jumper, maybe bring a brolly with, because I think there are a few showers here and there and a possible storm. Look, I see a few blue clouds or blue sky, not blue clouds, that does not exist. There's a few clouds around, but mostly blue skies at the moment. So hey, make a day of it. It's fun, it's lovely, it's good community vibes. Hey, I think Simon is just around the corner, so he will join you up next. But hey, here is Francesca Battistelli with He Will. You're on Sunshine,
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2: The other day I was reading an old commentary as I was preparing my message, and I came across a word which I've never come across before. The word was dissembling, and the commentator described how people would accuse Jesus of dissembling, and what that meant for them was that he wasn't telling them the truth. In fact, that he was masking or hiding his feelings. As I look through, particularly in the Gospel of Luke, I can't think of anything further from the truth. Jesus appears to me that he's very candid. In fact, I call him a mutual offender. I almost wonder if we'd be a bit full of trepidation going up to Jesus because of what he would say to us, about us. He was often the one that would bring out the truth, be scandalous, tell off people that no one else would tell off. I sometimes wonder if I'm too candid and maybe I need to be careful about what I say. But then I think that hiding our true feelings toward God and even others may be dissembling. I wonder if you have people in your life where you can be truly candid, where you can truly tell them what's going on. Maybe that's a good way to be. Maybe people should know how we're feeling, with grace and with love.
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0: Not My Style by Sarah Reeves right here on Sunshine. Hey, it's producer T keeping you company for the time being until Simon reaches our stall. So funny little thing that happened is I told Simon which gate to enter in, which is gate one, and he accidentally got dropped off by gate 10. Oh, I actually see him now. Hey, Simon. And then we had to like walk all the way to gate 10 to go pick him up, but he's actually rocking up now. So good timing. Hey, we are broadcasting live from the Royal Show this whole week, including tomorrow, the public holiday. So if you haven't come down and said hi to us, come on down. It's great fun. Ah, oh, Simon, Simon, Simon, grab a headset, Simon. Let us have a chat.
1: How are you, my friend?
0: Oh, Simon. Oh, that's awesome.
2: It's good to be at the Royal Show.
0: Oh, isn't it just?
2: Wow. Hey,
0: well, I'm going to hand the reins over to you now.
2: Right, okay.
0: Since you're the profesh.
2: Well, did you know, before we do that, did you know that the Royal Show started in 1834? And it started in Guildford. And I live in Bassendean. So my excuse for not being here on time is that I thought we went back almost 192 years. And it's a poor excuse. I misread the roster. But I hope you're having a great day. Come down and visit us. It's Sunshine.
0: It'd be great fun.
2: Yeah, it's
0: stick around. More awesome music. But coming up now is the Lumineers' Ho Hey, one of my favourite songs. You're on Sunshine.
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0: The beautiful tones of Planet Shakers. I know who you are. You're on Sunshine with Simon. It is a beautiful day, and we're coming to you live at the Royal Show. Well, whatever you're doing today, I hope you can make it down here. There has been some talk of rain. I'm going to go out there and say there's going to be no rain today. I've looked around. I've had a look at different forecasts. Chance of probably 3 or 4%, so it's definitely worth coming down. And if you come down to the show, come and say good day to us. We're on the corner of Amherst and Hardy. We're next to the Yellow Brick Road opposite the West Coast Eagles, having a beautiful day. It's worth coming down. This show started back in 1834, as we said, and it was in Guildford. It's got a rich history and there's lots of great stuff. Stick around, we've got more to come.
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Well, he only lived a very short life. That was, he goes by the name of Brother Iz. His name was Israel, and I will try to get this right, Kamakawoli, I think, if you know how to pronounce it. Text in 0429-985-985 and tell me phonetically. He was 38 years when he passed away, but he made an indelible mark on the world music scene, born in 59 and died in about 97. And despite his short life, he became one of Hawaii's most beloved musicians. That famous recording takes two classics together, hey? Over the Rainbow, made famous by Judy Garland, and What a Wonderful World by Louis Armstrong. He recorded about, I think it was about 3 a.m. in 88, and he arranged for an impromptu late night. Sometimes that's the best time to work, when there's no distractions. Well, you're with Simon on Sunshine. We're at the Royal Show. If you're coming down today, come and say g'day. Come and grab some merch. We've got cups. Tash will help you out. We've got jumpers. We've got bags, hats, and come and say g'day to me, and who knows? We might have an interview. You can tell us your famous Royal Show story. I've got one coming up. It's how I almost ended my sister's life at the Royal Show. I didn't mean to. I was a kid. I'll tell you more about that after this, Would I Lie to You by

The beautiful tunes of Would I Lie to You by Charles and Eddie. Look, I had a little sister. I'm going to tell you a funny Royal Show story that that happened to me when I was about 12. I came down the Royal Show, and I highly recommend coming down, and had my little sister with me, and we went on one of those little roller coasters, and it was one of those older ones, a few years going back now, and it was quite jerky, and we're going left and right, and we come around the corner, a typical young boy, I got my hands in the air, and I'm screaming and yelling, and unfortunately, I hit her in the head with my head. We clash heads, but because she's my little sister, she was looking at me and gave her a black eye. So we decided that when we got off, we'd tell Mum and Dad that we clashed heads and tell them the truth, and she just decided to tell her own version while smiling at me that Simon was picking on me and hit me in the head. And so she's got this lovely little shiner, and I had some explaining to do to my parents. Well, if you've got a fun Royal Show story, text us through 0429 985 985, or better still, come down and tell us in person. We're on the corner of Hardy and Amherst at the Royal Show. There's Little Flowers, Rainbow Road next to us, and opposite the West Coast Eagles. Love to hear your story and love to see you in person. And hey, you can grab some of our merch. You're with Simon on Sunshine. This is Follow You Down. Ginny Blossoms. More to come the next hour.

0: strain of bird flu as it spreads. The federal government is launching an advertising campaign to help people recognise symptoms and stop domestic pets coming into contact with infected animals. Agriculture Minister Julie Collins has praised the public response so far.
1: I do want to thank Australians again for the reporting of sick and dead birds, with over 50,000 calls now to the National Emergency Animal Disease Hotline. I reiterate that at this stage there is no evidence of any infections in our poultry or agriculture systems.
0: And a flood emergency disaster has been declared in Bangkok after 48 hours of heavy rain. The extreme weather has inundated the city's drainage system, causing traffic chaos on already congested roads.
2: Checking sport, Fremantle players are arriving back in Perth after failing to clinch their first AFL Premiership. The Dockers were ahead with 5 minutes to spare, but the Lions came from behind to win by 7 points. NRL action will soon be underway, the Panthers and Knights both vying for a spot in the NRL Grand Final. Two games of NBL today, the Adelaide will take on Cairns while Sydney will face Illawarra. Australia's Alex De Minaur has produced a stunning comeback against world number two Alexander Zverev at the Laver Cup. That's the latest, I'm Jefferson Shaw.
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4: Weather
5: today, it is a beautiful day. It's going to be 20 degrees. It's not going to rain. There is a chance of rain, but we're praying and hoping that it's not going to come in. 20 degrees tomorrow, overnight low of 13. Tuesday, 11 degrees overnight low with a top of 19 degrees.
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5: And reading from John 14, chapter verse 6. Jesus said to them, I am the way, the truth, and the life. No one comes to the Father except through me.

Perth musician. He's moved to Nashville now. That's Patrick Mabry with Zahara Zachary, lead on Good Shepherd. You're with Simon on Sunshine, and it's just gone 7 minutes after 11. It is a beautiful day today. Great day to come down and check out the show. Well, I'm looking at the West Coast Eagles. We're opposite there, and if you're looking for us, we're on the corner of Hardy Street and Amherst Street, right opposite the West Coast Eagles. They've got some great stuff going on there. Probably a bit of a happier story in that camp than in Fremantle. We won't go there. I watched the game, and it was very sad to see a four-goal turnover for my counterparts across the road at Frio. But we're proud of you. You did your state well. You did your team well, and you really did a great fight for what was a great team, trying to beat Brisbane. They're going three in a row. But today we're at the show, and why don't you just pop down, come and say g'day. We've got great music to come, and this is Colby Callahart, Bubbly. You're on Sunshine, and you're listening to Simon.

That's Fallen by Alicia Keys. You cannot miss those beautiful dulcet tones of hers. You're on Sunshine with Simon. It's just gone a quarter past 11 this glorious Sunday morning. And as we've been speaking, the sky has been opening. The rain is disappearing and it is turning to what a spectacular day at the Royal Show. Well, if you've got a funny story about the Royal Show, text me in at 0429 985 985. Mine was headbutting my sister on a roller coaster and then her telling mum and dad, and I got into a whole heap of strife when I was 12 years of age. But Jason, he's texted in, he said, I don't know if this will be aired. Well, I chose to air it, and so Jason, if you're listening, this is your funny story. It was at the Royal Show, and it sounds like it was quite some time ago on one of those spinny rides where you go upside down all around, and he's on with a mate, and they're having a great time. And then all of a sudden, the strap over his shoulder just gives way. It came free, and he's holding on for dear life, praying it would stop. He luckily held on, and Jason's still alive to tell the story. Well, have you ever had something like that happen to you in life? Text in 0429 985 985. Let us know what you're doing, and come visit and come and say hi. We've got Tash, Talana, and Angelo manning the merch store. We've got jumpers, jackets, coffee cups, and who knows if Talana's feeling happy. She might even fill up a coffee cup for you. She filled up one for me, and I'm on my second shot. This is He Does, Brandon Heath, on Sunshine. You're with Simon.

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4: You're Simon on Sunshine, and I've got our digital coordinator, digital content coordinator, yes. Tash. How are you, Tash?
5: I'm good. How are you?
4: I'm good, good. Thanks for joining me.
5: That's okay.
4: Nice to be behind the microphone instead of behind a computer.
5: Well... nice in this situation. Usually I'm in the studio with Beckett Morris.
4: That's right. Yes. Yeah, great. So what do you like about the Royal Show? What are you looking forward to?
5: Everybody is so friendly. Yeah. Oh, but what I'm looking forward to?
4: Yeah.
5: Highland cows and pigs. I've been told that they're around here somewhere.
4: Highland cows and pigs.
5: Yeah.
4: Now tell me about the Highland cows. Are they those big bushy ones?
5: They're fluffy. Beck Jones told me that they're really cute, so I'm looking forward to meeting them for myself. Take a selfie, maybe.
4: Did you have a stuffed one as a kid?
5: No, I actually found out about them like 2 years ago. So
4: yeah, right. Okay.
5: This is me catching up.
4: Yeah. Look, I've got some things. There's some free things that families can do at the Royal Show. Right?
5: Yes.
4: Now I'm a bit of an alpaca. I don't know what it is about alpacas. They're like a giraffe and a sheep got crossed over.
5: Are they the ones that spit?
4: They're the ones that spit. Yeah, they're nasty, aren't they? Yeah.
5: But they're cute.
4: Yeah, they are cute. Yeah, I got spat on by one at a friend's farm. Oh. Yeah, and I just fell in love with him. Or her. I'm not sure. Oh. I couldn't tell whether it was a him or a her.
5: Yeah.
4: But the alpacas, if you like alpacas and you like me, then they're one of the free things you can go and have a look at.
5: Fun.
4: Yeah, that'll be really cool. There's also a daily Ask Me Anything About Sheep. I misread it, and I said Ask a Sheep. And I'm like, all right, you can talk.
5: We could try.
4: Well, why not?
5: Should we get one on for an interview?
4: Yeah, put him on your headset and get a sheep. Tell us how he's doing. there's axe throwing. Now, I know that could be fun. It could be a little dangerous. But,
5: have you done that before?
4: I haven't. There is a place you can do it in the West Swan Valley.
5: Ooh.
4: I think you can, and there's places around Perth you can go and throw axes.
5: Yeah, so release some anger.
4: Yeah, that's it. I did throw an axe when I was 16. I used to have to chop the wood, and I just wanted to see what would happen.
5: Yeah.
4: it goes to show these things can fly. They take off.
5: Really?
4: Yeah.
5: Is it not heavy to carry?
4: It is. It's a heavy axe to carry. But that was one of my jobs as a kid growing up. We had a big pot belly, you know, to keep the house warm.
5: Oh, yeah.
4: Big pot belly indoor stove. So Dad would send me out to chop the wood. And just picked this axe. And I thought, I wonder if I can hit a tree. Missed the tree and went into Dad's shed. And that's another fun story I can touch on another time. Yeah. I helped him reshoot his shed.
5: Yeah.
4: But what else are you looking forward to about this show, Tash?
5: Ooh,
4: what do you like?
5: The food.
4: Now let's talk food.
5: Talana and I had such a good hot dog yesterday.
4: Yeah.
5: Really, really good. We've been seeing corn dogs. We've been seeing a big turkey leg.
4: Yeah, right.
5: Oh, I'm looking forward to getting into it.
4: I love hot chips and coffee. The mixture of hot chips and coffee.
5: We are pretty near to one, so
4: I think we have to go get
5: it'll
4: one.
5: It'll be a crime if we don't.
4: What do you reckon? Yeah. And what else? Do you like show bags? Are you a show bag?
5: You know,
4: chip?
5: I've never gotten one before.
4: Right. Okay.
5: I actually didn't really know what one was until I passed by the stores and I saw like packs of stuff. You know, relating to.
4: Yeah.
5: I'm guessing the company.
4: Yeah, yeah.
5: But yeah, I'm actually hoping to catch the fireworks too.
4: Yeah, that'll be good. Are they on every night, the fireworks?
5: I think
4: they're
5: so.
4: Just on, I think, yeah, they are.
5: Yeah.
4: Yeah, that'll be fun.
5: Yeah.
4: That's always good. Well, if you're at the Royal Show, come down and buy Tash a, show bag. Come say hi.
5: Yes. buy me anything.
4: Buy her anything. Yeah, buy her a coffee. Yeah. We're on the corner of Hardy and Amherst, and we're going to be here all week, and all week of the show. We're opposite West Coast Eagles. Eddie the Eagles running around. They look a bit happier than the Fremantle. Yeah, we won't talk about that. All right, moving right along. Yeah, poor old Frio, hey? But you're with Simon and Tash on Sunshine. This is superstar Jamelia. Stick around. We got more to come.

0: That was superstar Jamelia. You're on Sunshine with Simon, and I am joined by a very interesting guy. If you want to know about how you can rein in the cost of living and 10 tops to reduce your energy consumption, then Chris from the Forever Project is the man to talk to. Welcome, Chris.
1: Hi, Simon. Lovely to see you guys here. Yeah, we're literally 20 metres away from you, aren't we?
0: Yeah, isn't it? Yeah. Oh. Wow. Well, so tell us about the Forever Project.
1: Yeah, well, I mean, the name is deliberately ambiguous. What does it mean?
0: Yeah.
1: But ultimately for us, if we want to continue living on this beautiful planet and having the kind of lifestyle and the opportunities that we all have enjoyed, we need to be doing some things differently. I guess if I was to summarise, we all need to do better with less.
0: Right, okay. So what is... Okay, that's a great... Do better with less and summarise some small changes.
1: Yeah.
0: What are some things that we're perhaps not doing as well as we could?
1: Well, I guess people are struggling with cost of living pressures.
0: Absolutely.
1: I totally understand that. And so the simplest things to remember are that we're using huge amounts of water and power when we don't necessarily have to.
0: Right.
1: So if we start with the garden, we, in this part of the world, we have been blessed with the worst soils in the world.
0: Blessed with the worst soils. Yeah.
1: I mean, you know, when you're in the gutter, you can only look up. and look, that's not to be disparaging. They are ancient soils, which means that they struggle to traditionally grow the kinds of plants we bring from other parts of Australia or other parts of the world.
0: Yeah.
1: And we have water repellency. That means when you irrigate, we have this wax layer on the soil surface that comes when it starts to get hot. So it means the water's not going to the plants. And if you don't know that, you just keep pouring water on, but your plants aren't getting a drink. So if you're buying that water, which you are generally, or you're trying to draw it from the groundwater, and we all still need that precious bucket of water, which is groundwater as well as desalinated. If you don't deal with that water repellency, your plants are going to die or struggle, or you'll just use huge amounts of water. So that is a simple thing. Use a wetting agent, put it around all of your gardens, your lawn, and activate it with a hose. And that, I promise you, will mean your garden does so much better.
0: Okay, so we can save money by being smarter with our garden, by using a wetting agent and reducing the water. We're going to have a hot summer this year.
1: We are. And we say our mantra is, I want to have this tattooed on my forehead, we should make our garden the biggest room of our home. So if you unpack that, the room... A room doesn't have to be four walls. A room can be a beautiful bubbling fountain under gorgeous dappled light of trees, a place where humans get to nourish one another. And we don't nourish each other sitting in opposite rooms looking at a great big screen.
0: No.
1: Gardens have been for... As long as humans have gathered together, gardens are the places where we connect, where we can nourish our souls, where we can actually bond and do all the things we need to have meaningful lives. We don't get that in a big house. And the rampaging size of our houses mirrors all of the malaise that we see. Loneliness, anxiousness, depression, anxiety, these are all mirrored with the fact our houses have got bigger. So we're going to different rooms and we're not connecting in a meaningful way. So the other part about that is that if you build a smaller house and have a bigger garden, those trees and shrubs, if they're carefully chosen and planted, will shade the house from the long, hot summer that we have ahead.
0: That makes so much sense. Wow. What are your tips on getting kids out in the garden? Because this is the big struggle that we're having.
1: Question,
0: hey?
1: Simon. For me, number one is to build some form of a wild garden. So as human beings, we are hardwired to need risk. Kids will gravitate towards logs and rocks. They want to use their imagination. So we've just built a beautiful garden with the Hawaiian group, amazing group, and they own shopping centres. And we just built a wonderful garden at their shopping centre at New Park.
0: Yes, got you.
1: We had the great Beau Waters there, who's the CEO, and we had a wonderful launch. But to see what the kids do with logs and rocks and just press button water with sand and sticks, we had what's called a stick library. So kids can explore, because the bottom line is screens, they have their role, but they don't encourage kids to use their own imagination and risk. Calculated risk is hugely important. What does that mean? It means logs and rocks, so that you are having to think about where you put your feet. And that's how we learn resilience. That's how we develop into strong resilient human beings. Mm. But it's been taken out of so much of what we have in our life. So kids feel anxious. They feel that they don't know how to cope with the world. Nature is always going to provide you the opportunity to build those skills.
0: That's great. Look, I did read about kids with ADHD, you know, young boys in particular. And this, I love what you said about the risk factor, about climbing in particular, about problem solving on the go with a consequence that if I don't solve this correctly, I will fall and damage myself.
1: That's right.
0: And that's not a bad thing.
1: No, that's right.
0: Actually a really good thing for life.
1: We have to learn risk. Mm. And we went through this age of the plastic fantastic with play centres. So we moved away from anything that was risky. Fortunately, we're moving back, and it's now called Nature Play.
0: Yep.
1: And it's magnificent. But you can do that in your own garden.
0: Sure.
1: You can have a wild garden with a few logs and rocks, and if you strategically place them with trees and shrubs, kids will start using them as a circuit. And we built a garden at the Rockingham Hospital at the back where the mental health ward is. It's what's called a firewise garden, so it's designed to reduce what's called ember attack. So when fires come, if the embers land and we've designed a garden that doesn't fuel the garden, it saves them. But we put logs and rocks so people can come and actually move around. And I'm getting the wind up.
0: Look, it's lovely talking to you. Just stick around for a bit. We're going to play a song. This is, you're on Sunshine with Simon. I'm talking to Chris from the Forever Project. And this is Come What May by Paul Morrison. Stick around. More to come.

0: That was Paul Morrison, Come What May. You're on Sunshine with Simon. It's 22 minutes away from 12, and I'm with Chris from the Forever Project, and he's going to tell us how we can reduce some of our expenses and waste in the home.
1: Yeah, well, I guess we are moving into a long, hot summer. So I said before that beautiful song, you know, make your garden the biggest room of your home. So if you can, put some trees and shrubs in. And there's some fantastic government grants to help you put more trees in. We have the lowest forest canopy of any city in Australia, and we're the most at risk from the heat. Okay. The other thing is the energy consumption. And I say to people, the weak link in the chain for you keeping cool this summer are your windows.
0: Yep.
1: People go, what?
0: Yep.
1: Windows have no ability to stop the heat coming in. So if you can put some external shading on any window that gets the summer sun hitting it, and that could be windows to the east or the west or the north, I promise you, you'll keep your house so much cooler, more livable, and you'll slash your power consumption. It'll make a massive difference.
0: Right, okay. Hmm. Well, I'm talking with Chris from the Forever Project. What's one thing that you'd like people to take away with from this discussion and from what you're trying to do?
1: Well, I guess, as I said at the beginning, trying to do better with less. You know, it's just the way we need to live in this world. And when you unpack that, there's so much to it. So doing better with less means we compost. Yep. We think about packaging. We think about, do we need to buy something new? And when it comes to water and power. So when I grew up in this world, there were 3.5 billion people on the planet. There are now 8 billion. And we all want phones and cars, etc. Mm-hmm. So this one planet has only got a finite amount of resources. So we need to do better with less. Reusing and reducing and bespoke. And if people come to the show and have a look at our garden, pretty much everything we've used is recycled or upcycled. So there's so much you can do.
0: Reuse and inspire, empower and change. Chris from the Forever Project.
1: Thank you,
0: Simon. It's been an absolute pleasure talking to you. And you're with Simon on Sunshine. We're live down at the Royal Show. Come down and say hello. And you can go and see Chris as well. He's just opposite us. We're at the West Coast Eagles on the corner of Hardy and Amherst. Stick around. We've got more to come.
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0: You're begging me for mercy. That was Duffy. You're on Sunshine with Simon. And I have Tash with me. Tash, yes. Tell me about what we're giving away.
1: Okay, so if you come up to our booth, we have freebies too. We're selling things and
0: awesome.
1: We have freebies.
0: Who doesn't like a freebie?
1: Yeah, actually a lot of people have been taking the freebies. It's really cool. We have stickers, nice. We have wristbands, pens. We also have magnets. But if you come, you can take part in a giveaway. So every day at 5 p.m., we are announcing a winner for a merch pack, which is, I think, a t-shirt, jacket, a hat, and a keep cup.
0: Yeah, right.
1: Yeah.
0: Okay.
1: And a bag, sorry.
0: Wow.
1: Of course,
0: well, speaking
1: bag.
0: Of t-shirts, you know, someone won a prize at the Royal Show in 2015. Her name was Patricia Hills. She won a prize in the knitting category for using strings from thousands of used tea bags to make a t-shirt.
1: What?
0: Brings a whole new thing to t-shirt, doesn't
1: yeah.
0: it?
1: Oh, yes. My God, I just got the pun, sorry.
0: She made a t-shirt out of tea bags. Like, it's incredible.
1: Oh.
0: And she won the award. So
1: oh, amazing.
0: Why not come down and win something off Sunshine
1: yeah.
0: and off Tash?
1: We'll learn how to make t-shirts out of tea bags
0: There's
1: for you guys.
0: It. You're 9 minutes away from 12. Stick around, we got more to come.
2: 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Every word, every song. Only on Sunshine.

0: The beautiful tune of Black Eyed Peas, Where Is The Love? You're on Sunshine with Simon. It's 5 away from 12. We've got great stuff coming up in the next hour. But I've got Tash with me. She's going to tell me some more about what we can do at the Royal Show. What are you looking forward to, Tash, and what are you thinking?
1: Well, we were talking about animals.
0: Yeah.
1: There have been so many animals. Yesterday we had Curly Sue. I'm not sure if you saw on our Instagram.
0: No, I missed.
1: She's a cute little doggy. She's a service dog too, but she came with the farmer yesterday. But there's so many animals here. We're talking about alpacas, dogs. There are horses in the next oval next to us. There is a cat pavilion, I think.
0: Yep.
1: Chickens. guinea pigs.
0: Yeah, I've got. There's some sheepdog trials happening, which is one of my favourites from 1:30 today.
1: Yes.
0: If you're coming down, and also, you did confess to me something that you're going to be leaving early this afternoon.
1: Yes.
0: And I'm a little dark at you.
1: I'm married. Not married. So I'm not married yet. I'm engaged to a South African.
0: Well, it's kind of married, isn't it? When you're betrothed, you know, you're engaged.
1: Yes. Yeah, yeah. But we are going to watch the Springbok game, Springboks versus Wallabies.
0: Versus the Wallabies. Now, you live in Australia, you're an Australian citizen, and you're barracking for
1: the South Africans.
0: My goodness, what is it with South Africans and Kiwis? You come to our country and you barrack for your own team.
1: But
0: and then you smash us. Yeah.
1: Well,
0: I hope you have a great day.
1: Thank you. I'm excited.
0: Yeah, all jokes aside, it'll be a wonderful time. Look, you're with Simon and Tash, who barracks for the Springboks on Sunshine. We're having a great afternoon. Come down and visit us at the corner of Hardy and Amherst opposite the West Coast Eagles tent. Stick around, we got more to come. And this is the lady who just absolutely smashed it out of the park yesterday, Kylie Minogue, spinning around. She's still got it. You're on Sunshine.

0: are also flight delays for AFL fans heading from Melbourne to Perth. Checking sport, Fremantle are still feeling the disappointment after using Wharfie time in the AFL Grand Final backfired. The Dockers were leading the Lions by 17 points with less than 5 minutes left. Panthers teammates are marvelling at the resilience of co-captain Isaiah Yeo ahead of today's preliminary final against the Knights. The four-time premiership winner's season looked over due to a peck injury. And Australia's Alex De Minaur has beaten world number two Alexander Zverev at the Labour Cup. That's the latest. I'm Jefferson Shaw.
1: We see you, how you hold your world together, how you're the glue. 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
3: Look, well, weather today, it's a 20 degrees and a beautiful but little over cloudy day before an overnight low of 13 tonight. 20 degrees again tomorrow. A little bit of rain around the metropolitan area. 11 degrees overnight low Tuesday and a top of 19.
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3: Well, if you're down at the Royal Show today, we'd love for you to come down. Love for you to come down and say good day. We're on the corner of Hardy and Amherst Avenue. We're opposite the West Coast Eagles, next to the Yellow Brick Road. You're on Sunshine with Simon, and it's just gone 4 minutes after 12. Well, coming up this hour, I've got an incredible interview with a lady. She's been beekeeping for something like 38 years. Her name's Leanne. She's the farmer of the day. And although she's been beekeeping for 38 years, she's spent around 20 years actively contributing through the industry. We'll have her up coming up in the next hour. Always got some great music. And if you're in the area, come say hi. You've got Tash. She's manning the desk. She wants to give you some free stuff. You can buy some stuff. And we'll have a giveaway coming up at 5 p.m. This is Walking on a Dream, Empire of the Sun. You're on Sunshine. Stick around.

Iams Ledger here on Sunshine with Simon. It's just gone a quarter after 12. Well, coming up, I've got the farmer of the day. She's wandering around the Royal Show. We're going to see if we can have a chat with her. She's a bee farmer. Her name is Leanne Leyland. She's been in bees for like 38 years, made a great contribution to the bee industry for over 20 years. She comes from one of West Australia's largest commercial beekeeping families, and she's built extensive experience over that through practical ways. So if you like honey, we're going to talk to her about what the best honey is and where we can get it from. Stick around, got more to come. This is King of the Mountain, Midnight Oil on Sunshine.

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0: You're on Sunshine with Simon, and I have a very special guest sitting in front of me. Leilani, is that how I pronounce your name?
1: Correct.
0: And she's a bee lady of 38 years. Welcome to the show. Well, maybe a bit longer. Let's talk about bees. Yeah, so what got you into bees?
1: My husband.
0: Your husband? Well, he wants free honey. Is that him there standing behind
1: him?
0: Right,
1: yeah,
0: okay.
1: Yeah. So he was already a beekeeper, and effectively I've married into it. And
0: yeah.
1: Definitely in the early years, used to help with moving the hives and relocating, and then up until recently extracting all the honey back at our farm east of Perth.
0: Right, okay. And then you sell it. It's a commercial project of some sort?
1: No longer. We used to do it under our own brand,
0: yep.
1: But now we wholesale it all to West Kobe, which is the WA honey
0: packer. Yeah. Okay.
1: And then along with all the other commercial beekeepers, they'll blend it and pop it on the supermarket shelves. So if any of the consumers out there are looking for good quality West Australian honey, you need to be looking for West Kobe.
0: Yeah. Right. Now, tell me, I learned a fun fact about honey. It's eternal, like meaning that it doesn't actually go off. It's just this incredible, delightable spread that we eat. But what sort of effect does it have? When it's mined, the bees make it in their hives, how does the bee actually make it? Like, you know, a chicken lays an egg. How does a bee actually make honey?
1: So the bees will send out their scout bees. So there's lots of different castes of bees in a apiary, and they will collect the nectar, bring it back to the hive, and then they'll deposit into the wax cells in the hive, and they use their wings to fan any moisture that's in that nectar, which will then turn it into honey. And dependent on which trees that the bees have visited will give you the variety of honey. So some consumers may have seen things like jarrah honey, white gum honey, red gum honey, which are all pretty exclusive to Western Australia, so great honeys to be eating. But also, honey was found in the tombs of the Egyptians, edible. So it just goes to show you that is one of the most purest things on earth that you can be consuming. Yes, it has sugars in it, but if you think about it, the bee, without getting too messy, it actually is eating the nectar, and they have two stomachs, and one of those stomachs will then regurgitate out into the hive. So, but in that process, it's actually adding good amino acids and enzymes to that nectar to turn it into the honey, which means you're getting a product that the bees have already digested. So it's a pre-digested food, so therefore your body doesn't have to work so hard when you're consuming it.
0: Yeah, okay.
1: So it's a great product to eat for an instant sugar hit.
0: That's great. Yeah. Well, look, stick around. I would like to ask you some more questions, if that's okay. You're with Simon on Sunshine. It's just gone 26 minutes after 12, and I'm with Leilani Leyland, a bee farmer in Perth. She's the farmer of the day at the Royal Show 2026. I'll talk to you in a sec.
2: 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Only on Sunshine.

0: That's Birds of Tokyo. I'd go with you anywhere. You're with Simon on Sunshine. It's just gone 12:30 on this beautiful, we're going to call it a sunny Sunday. I'm with Leanne Leyland, a beekeeper and farmer of the day. How are you?
1: Very well, thank you.
0: Yeah, so tell me about the medicinal, like we talked about honey in the break, and we talked about the medicinal properties of honey. What can you share about with that?
1: The Jarrah honey has been found to have antimicrobial benefits when used for healing, so it has a twofold benefit, because you're eating it and it has less glucose, more fructose, so therefore it's not so much of an instant sugar hit as some of our other honeys. So after checking with your medical professional, of course, it could be something that you could have even if you're diabetic on a daily basis without having such sweetness. But it also is helping medicinally. It's been known to help with any gut flora insensitivities. Just taking that can help with things like ulcers and stuff like that. But it's great to know that something as raw as West Australian honey can benefit in other areas. There's also Manuka honey, which you probably know as a consumer from New Zealand. Mm-hmm. Western Australia also grows some beautiful Manuka plants, and that is also found to have the same healing properties. So if you're looking for something that's a good healing honey, look for your Jarrah honey or Manuka.
0: I think vocalists, I know singing teachers recommend Manuka. Is it Manuka honey for the larynx and for their vocal cords?
1: Yeah, that's right. And for the same, it has different properties to what the Jarrah does, but the same healing benefits when it's used. And I'm probably going to go off track a little bit here, but I was actually up at the Feenuckle Festival many years ago, and one of the singers there, he couldn't sing. His throat was so dry.
0: Right,
1: and
0: okay.
1: We gave him some Jarrah honey, and he was back on that stage.
0: There you go. The magical properties of honey. Now, if someone like myself or someone who's listening wants to get into having a few bees at home, is that available, and is there a pathway for that, to have bees in your backyard?
1: There is. You certainly need to check with your local council, because some councils aren't too happy about it, depending on the size of your block. But you can always get a hive and then take it out to, maybe you've got a family friend who owns some property further out. But we always recommend you should contact the WA Apiarist Society first. They run courses, and they also have meetings every month in South Perth. Just go along before you get your bees, and you can actually get yourself a bee buddy and go out and check the hive with them, and make sure you're not going to run a mile as soon as those bees, when they lift the lid, because that's the last thing you want, is to already have your hive ready to go, and then go, oh my God, I'm allergic, I can't do this anymore.
0: I'm afraid, so, yeah. Well, that's a very wise point. Now, what about, we spoke about the land, and some of the bees are under attack. Just share with us something about what you shared with me earlier on about what we're facing with our bee population.
1: So we have a couple of major issues, one being resource security. So there's a lot of prescribed burning that goes on, which, fair enough, is to protect our assets, buildings, infrastructure, things like that. So, but the problem, of course, is that when there is lots of burning done, it can decimate the bushland, and that's what we rely on as beekeepers, to put our hives in areas where there is continual nectar flow. Mm-hmm. And if we keep burning at the rate that we are, it's not a very good prospect. We're looking at, you know, living in the Sahara Desert, which is very, very bad.
0: Yep.
1: The other one over east and throughout the rest of the world is the varroa mite, and that's like a little tick that attaches itself to the bee and causes deformations, so that the bees grow with, you know, half their legs or only one wing, and then they can't perform their duties. So they're finding over east now that they're having to use lots of chemicals to try and combat this mite, but then it's becoming resistant. And in WA, we and Northern Territory and Tasmania are the three places in Australia that do not have this mite. But one thing we want to let consumers know, it's really important, especially if you're travelling around Australia with a caravan, check underneath, make sure there's no hitchhikers, as in swarms of bees.
0: Not taking them across east.
1: Because that's how it's going to get in. Not in any products, not honey or wax or anything like that, but purely the actual insect.
0: Well, it's been great talking to you. Thanks for sharing some stuff about bees. Now, just finally, where are you at the Royal Show, and what are you doing? Have you got bees here? Have you brought some bees in, or just the honey?
1: No. We've actually just been in the men's shed, though, and they've got a little display set up there for bees, and there's a couple of other little interactive things around. But for myself today, I'm just walking around visiting people and enjoying the show.
0: Wonderful. Well, thank you for joining us. You're on Sunshine with Simon. We've been talking with Leanne about bees and honey. This is Change, Jordan Felice. Stick around. We've got great music coming your way.

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1: 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That's just amazing.
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0: Conrad Seal singing Remind Me. You're on Sunshine with Simon. It's 18 minutes away from one. And I have Producer T with a challenge, I believe. How are you, Producer T?
1: I'm good, man. How are you?
0: Yeah, great. You enjoying the Royal Show?
1: Look, it's great. We've been making our rounds earlier, and I'm like, this is awesome. Yes.
0: What's been one of your favourites?
1: Everything, to be honest. I'm a bit blown away about what you can do with the show and what there is to do.
0: Yeah.
1: But Simon.
0: Right,
1: Simon,
0: here we go.
1: Simon. This is going to start.
0: I feel like I'm in trouble. Like a school teacher's about to tell me off. Yeah. It wasn't me. It was Cooper. It was Greg.
1: Look, I'm going to set us a challenge.
0: Right, let's go.
1: It's going to start with you and me. Uh-huh. Mostly, it's going to start with me, and then I'm going to pass the baton on to you.
0: Roger.
1: And then you're going to pass the baton on to Mike. Mike Crichton, when he's going to come in at 2 o'clock. And then he'll pass the baton on to the next announcer, etc.
0: Let's go.
1: The challenge I'm setting for you. So you see the little grower's patch tent that's over there?
0: I can, yes.
1: So there's a big tent that's on the left of us, right opposite the West Coast Eagles tent. And just for those who are wondering where we're at, we're also close to the Yellow Brick Road tent.
0: Right.
1: Now, in that tent, Simon, there are these, let's call them containers with sand.
0: Right.
1: And little shovels. And within that sand are potatoes.
0: Right. Yeah? Okay.
1: Now, the challenges I'm going to set for you, I'm going to go over there now and I'm going to dig up as many potatoes I can in 10 seconds.
0: Right.
1: Right.
0: Okay.
1: I'm going to come back here. I'm going to tell you what my number is. Then you're going to race over there and see how many potatoes you can dig up
0: in
1: 10 seconds.
0: Okay.
1: And then whoever has the highest number, you are the top of the leaderboard. And then when Mike gets in, you're going to set him the challenge. He's going to go try it. And then he's going to be either under you or under me or whatever. And then he needs to see. And at the end of the week, we're going to see who's the winner of the potato challenge.
0: Okay. Some things are immediately coming to mind.
1: Yeah.
0: One is, can you have a practice run?
1: No.
0: Okay. Can we have chips afterwards?
1: Yeah, that's your choice. I don't know if you can have the chips with the potatoes you
0: did. Potatoes and take them home, Major? Because aren't homemade chips the best?
1: Oh, they're the best,
0: skins
1: man.
0: On or skin off?
1: The amount of smells that I can smell when I walk around here, that's fried potato chips. I'm this is
0: right.
1: So bad.
0: All right. Well, you heard the challenge for Simon and for T, Producer T, and for everyone else, and for you at home. I reckon we could, if you're coming to the show, we're on the corner of Hardy and Amethyst.
1: Try
0: as we said, the Little Flowers patio. Little Growers Patch. There's a few letters missing. I reckon Little Growers will have Little Flowers, but we'll go over and sort that out as
1: either
0: well.
1: Either or, man.
0: 15 away from one on Sunshine with Simon and Producer T. This is Laura Branigan. Gloria. Stick around. We got more to come.

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Just another Manic Monday. You're on Sunshine with Simon. That was the Bangles. Hope you're having a great day. We're coming live from the Royal Show. And if you want to come down, come visit us in the corner of Hardy and Amethyst Road opposite the West Coast Eagles. This is Step Back in Time. Kylie Minogue, she did a great job last night at the MCG. We've got more to come next hour.

0: Jefferson Shaw.
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3: Reading from the Psalms 23, verse 1 and 2. The Lord is my shepherd, I shall not want. He makes me lie down in green pastures. He leads me beside still waters.
4: Sunshine. Wholeheartedly connected.
3: Well, I'm with producer T, and coming up after this song, I'm going to be chatting to her. She's just chopped in right now. She's so excited. She wants to tell me about how many this potato challenge. Yeah. Tell me how many potatoes. You're going to tell me how many potatoes you've managed to dig up?
5: Yeah, so I set the challenge earlier for anyone who missed it. I went to the little grower's patch, and in there are like big tubs filled with sand, and there's like potatoes in them.
3: Yep.
5: And with little shovels. So I was like, you know what? I'm going to start this challenge. I'm going to see how many potatoes I can dig up in 10 seconds. I'm going to let you know, Simon. Then you need to head over there and see how many potatoes you can dig up in 10 seconds. And then you're going to pass the challenge on to Mike, who's going to come in very shortly. And then he's going to pass the challenge on to the next announcer, et cetera, et cetera. And then out of all of us, we're going to see who picked the most potatoes.
3: Well, I'm a bit of a chip lover, so I'm thinking about taking a bag over there as well and taking them home. I don't know if they'll let me, but I'll certainly buy some chips.
5: Yeah,
3: tonight.
5: Look. Well,
3: are you going to give me a hint? Is it less than 10?
5: It is less than 10. Okay. I only dug up 3 potatoes.
3: Oh, okay.
5: Ooh. I honestly thought, like, 10 seconds goes real quick, man. Like, real quick.
3: It really does.
5: So I only got 3, so you just need to pick more than, dig up more than 3, essentially.
3: Well, I think we're all a little competitive at Sunshine, aren't we?
5: Oh, just a tad. So, I was asking the, you know, because the rules of the game is you need to go with the first, you know, you can't have a test run.
3: Sure.
5: And you can't use your hands, you need to use the shovel. You can use your hand to pick up the potato and hold the potato in your hand.
3: Yep.
5: But you can't use your hands to dig through the sand. You need to use the shovel.
3: Right, okay.
5: Simon?
3: So you can't feel them. Because
5: yes,
3: no. Okay, well.
5: So you need to go over there
3: I'm
5: now.
3: I'm going to go then in my potato challenge. I'll hand over to you.
5: Do it.
3: Handing over. And
5: yes.
3: You can catch this on the socials.
5: Yes.
3: Let's go.
5: Okay. Do it.

0: Stuck in These Clouds, Jervis Campbell on Sunshine with Simon and Producer T. Producer T,
1: so,
0: what have you got for me?
1: Hello.
0: Hello, how are you?
1: So you went over there and did your little potato challenge, did you?
0: I did. I got five potatoes.
1: That's embarrassing. Well, I did that on purpose. I only got three potatoes. So for those who don't know, I set a potato challenge for Simon that he needs to go over to the little grower's patch. In the little grower's patch is a big tub of sand, and there's little shovels, and there's potatoes in the sand, and you need to dig up as many potatoes as you can in 10 seconds. 10 seconds goes real quick.
0: It goes It goes really
1: right?
0: quick. My goodness, I thought I had a lot more time. But
1: yes.
0: I got my shovel in there, and there was a few different sorts of potatoes. There's some purple ones. So it was a tiny little one I got right at the last second.
1: Snuck it in there. Now that's good. Okay, so you've got five. I've got three. Simon, Mike is going to come up next at 2 o'clock. So you'll pass the challenge on to him.
0: I'm going to pass it on to him.
1: And we'll see how many he can do in 10 seconds.
0: That's right. And if you're down here, come down to the Little Flowers patio. Little Flowers.
1: Little growers patch.
0: I keep looking at it because where I look at it from here, it says flowers for
1: the
0: me.
1: The G is hidden.
0: The G. Little growers patch.
1: Yes.
0: And dig up some potatoes while you're there. Come and say good day
1: on
0: the corner of Hardy and Amherst.
1: Amherst. Yes.
0: I like Amherst because it's a stone, but we'll call it Amherst. We might as well give you the correct address. I'll always be looking around going, what did Simon just give me? Oh, you'll always be my baby, Mariah Carey. You're on Sunshine. Stick around. We got more to come.

0: Always Be My Baby, Mariah Carey at the Royal Show, Sunshine. We're down in the corner of Hardy and Amethyst Street, opposite the Little Growers Patch, and I have with me seasoned radio announcer, Mr. Michael Crichton.
1: Simon, good afternoon. Great to be down here again. We were here yesterday. It was fantastic. Had a great day.
0: Did you have fun?
1: Yes. Yeah. We had a good afternoon talking to lots of people. Lots of people called past and said hello, which was great. So if you're coming down today, come down and say hi. And you've been, how's the morning been?
0: Oh, it's been wonderful. People have been coming in. They've been buying merch. They've been wearing merch. They've been telling us what their favourite thing at the Royal Show to do is. Took me back to my childhood when I was here. Yeah. What was your favourite thing growing up and coming to the Royal Show?
1: Well, it was always about buying show bags.
0: Yeah,
1: you know, we would save throughout the year and you'd save up and you'd want to be buying all those show bags. But I haven't been for many years, actually. Mm. So it's kind of nice being down here.
0: Yeah. Now, we have a challenge. Don't know if you're aware. Our listeners have been listening in and participating. So the challenge is there's the Little Growers Patch over there. And they have some potatoes. Oh, yeah. They have these kind of these vegetable kind of buckets, and they have these potatoes buried.
1: Sure.
0: Now, Talana set the challenge for me. She's gone over and done it, and she's dug up. You get 10 seconds to dig up as many potatoes as you can.
1: Okay.
0: And we're not going to tell you how many producers tea, Doug.
1: 10 seconds.
0: 10 seconds.
1: Okay.
0: 10 seconds is a lot of time.
1: How big? What sort of area are we talking about? Like, are we talking like a great big patch or?
0: We're talking about the size of a table, a small camping table.
1: Oh, about a 1.8
0: metres. Yeah, I reckon 1.8 by about half to three quarts.
1: Okay.
0: Yeah,
1: it's not a huge patch.
0: It's not huge. The shovel's a little, though. You can't go digging through with your hands.
1: Oh.
0: You have to use the shovel, and so you've got to try and feel it. Now, I won't give you away my secret because I really want to win.
1: Right, okay.
0: But you've got to dig with the shovel and dig the potatoes out.
1: So 10 seconds to see how many spuds you can scoop out. Do I have to show you and bring them back?
0: Oh, we're going to just to be honest, we've got a judge coming across with you. We've got Tash and Agnello going to come and they're going to film it. So it'll be on our socials so everyone can have a look and see who the best potato farmer of Sunshine is.
1: My usual response, Simon, is how hard can it be?
0: How hard can it be, Mike?
1: So we're about to find out how hard can it be. All we got to do is pick up spuds, right?
0: It can't be that hard.
1: I mean, seriously?
0: It can't be that hard.
1: Are you not telling me how many you got? Is that top secret?
0: We are not telling you.
1: So, how many have had a go? You've had a go.
0: Yes, but you actually lured me in before we came on radio. You said to me, "What are we doing?" And I kind of gave a bit away. So I'm not going to answer any more of your sneaky questions. No, Dr. No from
1: Simon
0: from James Bond.
1: Pick a number between 1 and 10.
0: Yeah, 163. I failed maths at school. This is you're on Sunshine with Michael and Simon, and this is Hold On to Me, Lauren Daigle, and I suggest you hold on to those spuds. We'll see you in a bit.
2: Hits you'll stick around for. Oh yeah! When the best of hear the positive difference. Better.

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0: Something in the Water. Brooke Fraser, you're on Sunshine with Simon. It's gone 1:30, and I have Mr. Michael Crichton joining me. How are you, Michael?
1: I'm back. I'm good, mate. I'm back from the challenge that you set for me.
0: Right. So before you give us your number,
1: we
0: had Producer T. She gave us this one. For those who might not have heard, she gave us a challenge to go over to the little growers and dig for potatoes. And we had 10 seconds, the little growers patch, 10 seconds to dig. So she went first, being a lady, and she got 3 potatoes.
1: Congratulations to Lana. Well done.
0: Well done.
1: It's pretty good.
0: Yeah, she did very well. And it's all caught on film. And then I went and did mine.
1: Yeah.
0: And there's no way of getting out of this. I got 5 potatoes. One was quite a small one, but it still counted as a potato.
1: I
0: wasn't sure if it split in half, so I got 5. But we're going to reveal
1: 5.
0: Five.
1: I need to see proof of that.
0: Well, it'll be on the video. It'll go to sunshine.com.au, click connect, and find our socials on the Instagram.
1: Sure, that's not AI generated. where you've cheated and done somehow. You've done it in 10 seconds and got these potatoes.
0: No, I did think of going in there with a knife and chopping them up and making.
1: Wow,
0: that's
1: actually pretty impressive.
0: But what did you get? Let's hear.
1: First of all, I couldn't decide which you. Pencil to use.
0: Yeah,
1: there was the smaller one and then there was the larger one.
0: Mm-hmm.
1: And I was trying to work out the strategy, whether the big one would actually be better or the little one would pick it up. But I decided to go with the big one.
0: Right, okay.
1: And I took the strategy of going in deep and then just quickly going along. And as soon as I felt it,
0: right.
1: And I got 3 as well.
0: You got 3?
1: I got 3.
0: Wow. Okay, so Simon's in the lead.
1: You are in the lead.
0: Number 5. I feel like a Brisbane supporter. So
1: is that too soon?
0: My apologies. All right, we better get out of here before we get mugged.
1: So I reckon you're going to. I reckon you might hold the lead, Simon. I think 5's pretty impressive.
0: Yeah.
1: I think Lockie's coming down a bit later this afternoon.
0: We
1: might see how many he can get, and whoever else is around as well.
0: Is Lockie a bit of a gardener? Do you reckon he?
1: No,
0: he's
1: got no clue.
0: I reckon
1: I'm
0: okay. No, if it was about putting together an engine, I might be in a bit of trouble. But he's looking like. He's looking like he could be.
1: But he might be good at digging up potatoes. Yeah. Sam, our marketing guru, is sitting right here. Sam had a shot yet?
0: No. So we're going to get Sam to go over there now, and we're going to see how many potatoes you can get. And I'm going to play you Taylor Swift and Me, just for Sam. You're on Sunshine. It's 29 minutes away from 2.

0: It's never too late or too early to teach good money habits. Hi, I'm Brett Ryan for Focus on the Family Australia. 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

0: Getting it done, Guy Sebastian here on Sunshine with Simon, and I have a very special guest. How are you, my friend?
1: Oh, hello. I am very well.
0: Now, what do you like about the Royal Show?
1: You better tell people who I am, or they'll be like, what on earth?
0: Tell us your name.
1: I'm Sam.
0: And what do you do at Sunshine?
1: I am the marketing and communications director.
0: All right, well, thank you very much. Of course I know you, Sam. We have lots of laughs together in the studio.
1: We do.
0: Now, Sam, what do you remember about the Royal Show as a kid growing up, and what stories have you got for us?
1: Look, I mean, we didn't come really all that much as a family. Like, it just wasn't really a thing that we did. My parents are from the UK. I just don't think they got the whole, the Royal Show thing. But we did come a couple of times, and I do remember, you know, enjoying wandering around having a look for the Bertie Beetle show bag, because that was the cheap one.
0: And yeah, right. Yeah.
1: Best value at the show.
0: Yeah.
1: And I liked going on the rides, but I'm not that much of a thrill seeker. So I think I've done more rides with my children at the show than I did as a kid at the show. And a couple of times I've taken my daughter, who is not particularly good on the scary rides.
0: Yeah, okay.
1: On a ride that I thought was a little bit outside her comfort zone.
0: Oh, okay.
1: And there was one time a couple of years ago where I was sitting next to her on this ride that was throwing us all around the place, upside down and spinning us around. Mm-hmm. And I looked across and I thought, I'm not sure if she's going to get off of this with her lunch in her stomach.
0: And was it a spray fountain?
1: It wasn't, thankfully.
0: Praise the Lord.
1: Yeah. But a couple of the kids' friends then decided they wanted to go on the Gravitron, and I've heard many, many stories about the Gravitron and sprays of vomit.
0: Yeah.
1: Covering.
0: And you get covered. Everyone gets to share in the experience, don't they?
1: So I'm always very, very hesitant. I've never been on the Gravitron myself.
0: Yeah.
1: Always very hesitant about putting my kids on it, because I'm like, I don't think we brought spare clothes. This could be nasty. But they've always come off well. So
0: that's awesome.
1: So that's cool. But
0: what are you looking forward to? Like, what are some of the things that you like to do? What does mum like to do at the Royal Show? Are you like, as dads, mums and dads are into free things? I mean, all into
1: always
0: all the free
1: into
0: things.
1: The free stuff. Yeah. I love
0: animals,
1: the animals and all the stuff that you don't normally see in day-to-day life. Having a look at the horses, doing the show jumping, and the fluffy cows. You know the little fluffy cows?
0: The little fluffy cows.
1: Love the fluffy cows. And dogs. I'm a big dog person. So the dog pavilion, whatever they call it.
0: Oh, yeah.
1: I love going through there and seeing all the different types of dogs that come in, from tiny ones to big, fluffy, hairy ones to.
0: Yeah. Are you a sheepdog girl? You like watching the dogs round up the sheep and
1: I
0: do all those
1: I was saying yesterday, Mike and I were chatting, and I was saying I love watching the Kelpies do their thing.
0: Yeah.
1: Like, it's fascinating how just naturally that's what they do. Even down at the dog park, the Kelpies round up the other dogs. They're not into playing with the dogs. They just want to round them all up. So watching them round up the sheep and get them into the pen is fascinating. They are incredible. So love that. Love it.
0: And what about your kids? Are they coming down this week? Are they going to come down?
1: Look, I'm going to be here most days, so I am going to bring them down one day, and they'll have a wander around. But yeah, they're into rides and hanging out. I mean, they're teenagers now, so they're into rides and hanging out with their mates.
0: Yeah.
1: More than looking at all the free stuff with me.
0: It's like, who's mum? Who's dad?
1: That's
0: it's like, we don't even want to be anywhere around you. Just give us some money and leave us alone.
1: That's right.
0: Well, you're with Sam and Simon. That could be a new show.
1: Double
0: S. You're with S squared on Sunshine. There we go. S cubed. You're with S cubed. Sam on Sunshine. It's going 16 minutes away from 2. Mike will be up next 2 p.m. and I've got a brand new Kobe James to take you.
2: Traded all my dark for the light. Traded all my blindness for sight.

0: Finally, CC Peniston here on Sunshine with Simon. I've got Sam with me. Sam, what can people expect coming down here and what can we offer them?
1: Well,
0: what competition have we got?
1: Being Sunshine's marketing manager, my job is to get our brand out into the community. Thank so, look, we've got a bunch of Sunshine merchandise that people can purchase from us. Mm-hmm. Cups, hats. If you come down without a jumper and you get a bit chilly later in the day, we've got you covered because we've got some Sunshine jumpers and hoodies and things here and T-shirts and what have you. So we would love for you to rep our brand around the community. We've also got a giveaway. So if you come to our stand, say hi, scan the little QR code on our desk. 5 o'clock every day, I'm going to be picking a winner.
0: Awesome.
1: And giving you a call.
0: Sounds great.
1: And someone's going to win.
0: Sounds great. You're on Sunshine and come and visit us at the show.
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Against All Odds. Take a look at me now, Phil Collins. You've been with Simon on Sunshine. I hope you've had a great day. This is me signing off. Michael's coming up. Come down and say g'day to him at the show. This is The Fighter, Keith Urban. It's been my pleasure having you. And all the best.

And I have spotted the couple of people wearing the Brisbane Lions Guernsey, which is interesting. I don't know if they've got some security with them or not. They may need some help. They're pretty brave walking around the showgrounds with the Brisbane Lions jumper on, that's for sure. Hey, look, if you're coming down today or throughout the week, come down and say hi. If you look for the big sign that says Welcome to Adventure Hill, it's a pretty big sign. It's just in front of where the West Coast Eagles have got a marquee set up. We are literally right opposite that sign, next to the yellow brick road. So right next to yellow brick road, right opposite the sign, this is Welcome to Adventure Hill. When you come in the gate, if you're coming in off the main train station, you eventually turn right and head up that hill. We're pretty easy to find. We're just behind the oval, so we'd love you to come down and say hi. We've got a heap of merchandise down here. We've got t-shirts and hoodies and jackets and pens and magnets and coffee cups and hats. We've got some stickers as well. And you can also go in the draw. We're giving away a bit of a prize pack every day. And we draw that around about 5 o'clock. So you can enter that as well. And you can also come along and say hi. That would be fantastic. You are on Sunshine. A very good afternoon to you. Hope you're having a great day.

You are on Sunshine with Mike this afternoon on this Sunday afternoon. We are broadcasting live from the Perth Royal Show. It's good to be with you this afternoon. It's certainly busier down here this afternoon than it was yesterday. Lots of people walking around.

That was Journey and Don't Stop Believing from 1981, I believe. So Sam has told me. I had to check. I didn't know what year it was, but there we go. I hope you enjoyed that one from Journey. You are on Sunshine. It's almost a quarter past two on this beautiful Sunday afternoon. It is actually getting quite warm out here today. We're currently sitting on 21 degrees, can you believe? Bit of a change from yesterday. The wind has died down. It's a beautiful afternoon down here at the Perth Royal Show. Come down and say hi if you're down this way. Looking at the temperature for the next few days, we're down to 12 overnight. 21 tomorrow, a very similar condition. A few showers on Tuesday, 21 as well, and then Wednesday, a shower or two and a top of 19. But we are sitting on our maximum estimated today of 21. We have already reached that, so it may even get just a tad warmer. If you're coming down, come say hi. If you're looking for us, we are located right opposite the Welcome to Adventure Hill sign. It's pretty big. You can't miss it. If you come up the hill and you'll see the sign there, and then have a look to your left and you'll see our little marquee here. We're not right next to the yellow brick road and right by that sign. So as you come through the gate, you basically turn right and head up the hill and you will find us when you see that sign. So come and say hi. And you can also go in the draw to win our prize pack today that will be drawn at 5 o'clock. We're doing that every day this week, and we are broadcasting every day from 10 a.m. right through until 6 p.m. It's good to have your company on this Sunday. Hope it's going well for you. Need to Breathe is on the way next.

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1: Oh, great song, great voice there, Jessica Malloy and Fallen. You are on Sunshine Sunday afternoon with Mike today. It is 26 minutes past 2 o'clock. And if you've just joined us, we are broadcasting live from the Perth Royal Show all week, in fact, every day between 10 a.m. and 6 p.m. And it's nice to be with you this afternoon. And if you are coming down, please come past and say hi. We've got a heap of merchandise down here. We've got T-shirts and jackets and hoodies and coffee cups and hats and bags and stickers and magnets and all sorts of things and pens and wristbands, you name it. We've got it down here. And come past and say hi. And you can also go in the draw to win one of our amazing prize packs that will be drawn every day around about 5 p.m. So you can go in the draw and win that amazing pack that you've got a good chance to win. Got a few people who are coming along and scanning the code, and they're going, putting themselves in for the draw. So yeah, come and see us. And if you're looking for us, we are located, we're right in front of the mega sign that says Welcome to Adventure Hill, which is right in front of the West Coast Eagles marquee. There's a few kids kicking balls there at the moment, kicking footies around, and we're right next door to the yellow brick road as well, so we're pretty easy to find. There's a little busy little intersection there. Once you come in, if you come in the gate off the train station there, you virtually turn right and head up the hill, and you'll see the sign that says Welcome to Adventure Hill. You are on Sunshine. It is nice to be with you this afternoon, broadcasting live from the Perth Royal Show.

Jordan Flees there, and next to me, you are on Sunshine. We are 29 minutes away from 3 o'clock on this absolutely beautiful Sunday afternoon. We are broadcasting live from the Perth Royal Show. The sun is out. It has actually turned out so much nicer than the original forecast. We're currently sitting on 21 degrees in Perth. That was our estimated maximum today, 21. So we have got there already, and it's only just gone past 2:30. Let's have a look at the rest of the next few days. Tonight we're down to 12. We've got a top of 21 degrees tomorrow. Tuesday also a shower or two with a top of 21. Wednesday 19. And then Thursday top of 20. We're going to finish the week. Actually, Friday is going to be an absolute beauty. Friday we've got a beautiful sunny day with a top of 23 degrees. So we're finally getting some spring back by Friday, which is fantastic. As mentioned, if you just tuned in, just joined us, we are broadcasting live from the Perth Royal Show. Plenty of people down here today. It's a beautiful day. And if you're looking for us, have a look for the Welcome to Adventure Hill sign. You can't miss it. And we're right next to the Yellow Brick Road marquee. Love you to come down. We've got heaps of merchandise. We've got bags and T-shirts and hoodies and zip-up jackets. We've got hats and coffee mugs and pens and wristbands, you name it. We've got it all down here. So we'd love you to come and say hi. And also go in the draw to win our prize pack. We're going to draw one of those every day around about 5 p.m. So you can come and be a part of that as well. You are on Sunshine. I hope you are having a fantastic afternoon.

0: Hi, this is Bruce Robinson from The Fathering Project. Here are our four top tips about FIFO workers. Dads, when you go, make sure you know what's happening in the kid's life. Get a schedule so that you can Skype or call and say, how did that soccer match go? Hey, I was thinking about you during your maths exam. I know you're struggling. So that connectedness continues. Secondly, mums, affirm your dad's work. Don't moan all the time, but say, hey, dad is up there. He's getting iron to build schools and bridges for kids to get to school so that the kids feel and know that dad is doing something worthwhile that you think is important. Otherwise, he would be here with you. Thirdly, dads, when you come home, really this is an important point, chill, because one of the worst things is dad coming home tired and grumpy. They've learnt to do without you. Take a chill pill. And finally, when you get home, spend extra time with them. This can help you not just survive FIFO, but can actually help the FIFO experience enrich your family life rather than eroding it. If you'd like more information about this subject, Google The Fathering Project or myself, Dr. Bruce Robinson.
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classic from Birds of Tokyo. And Unbreakable. You are on Sunshine. It is 15 minutes away from 3 o'clock. It's good to be with you on this Sunday afternoon. We are broadcasting live from the Perth Royal Show, I should say, from one classic to the other. Ice House. We're on the way next. If you're coming to the show, come down and see us. We're right in front of the Welcome to Adventure Hill sign. You can't miss us.

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2: 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I'm sad it's come to an end, but I'm incredibly grateful for every conversation, every encouragement, and every lesson along the way. 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

You are on Sunshine with Mike this afternoon. I've been interrupted. Lockie's just dropped by, and he's just you have distracted me. Lockie's going to come back around about four, so look forward to catching up with Lockie a bit later this afternoon. We are broadcasting live from the Perth Royal Show, and if you're out and about at the Perth Royal Show, come down and see us. If you look for the sign that says Welcome to Adventure Hill, it's a pretty big sign in front of the West Coast Eagles marquee. As you see footies getting kicked around on the little grass area there, we are right opposite that.

and right next to the yellow brick road marquee as well. Let's have a look at the weather for the next few days. We're already sitting on 21 degrees. It's actually beautiful down here. The sun is out. It's a magnificent day. A top of 21 degrees is our forecast. We're down to 12 overnight. 21 degrees tomorrow with a few showers. Tuesday, pretty similar. A few showers, 21. Wednesday, a little bit cooler, 19. Back up to 20 on Thursday. And by the end of the week on Friday, it is going to be an absolute cracker of a day. Sunny with a top of 23 degrees on Friday. And that is going to continue right through the weekend, Saturday and Sunday. We're in for some beautiful spring days are on the way. You are on Sunshine. It is 10 past three on this Sunday afternoon. Mike with you through until 6 p.m. today. And we are broadcasting every day live from the show between 10 a.m. and 6 p.m. So come down and say hi. We've got plenty of goodies down here. We've got t-shirts, jackets, hoodies. We've got hats and coffee cups and pens and wristbands and stickers, you name it. Come down and say hi. We would love to see you at the Perth Royal Show.

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1: 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Now, it's open to all ages and genders who are living with a disability. So Empower Golf's Come and Try happens on the first and the last Tuesday of each month, and it happens at the Wembley Golf Course, which is also home to a para golfer. So bookings are essential, so you will need to book, but it is free. It runs between 10 a.m. and midday this coming Tuesday, so a couple of days away. If you'd like to get more details for that event or maybe check out what else is happening around Perth, all you need to do is head online to the website. It's that easy, sunshine.com.au. If you've just joined us, we are broadcasting live from the Perth Royal Show today. In fact, all this week from 10 a.m. until 6 p.m. Come and see us. We are right in front of the big sign that says Welcome to Adventure Hill and right next door to the Yellow Brick Road marquee. So come and say hi. We would love to see you. We've got plenty of merchandise down here. We've got t-shirts and jackets and hoodies and hats and coffee cups and bags and pens and you name it. It's all happening down here. So come and say hi while we are broadcasting live from the Perth Royal Show.

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0: Justin Bieber, you are on Sunshine with Mike this afternoon through until 6 p.m. And if you have just joined us, we are broadcasting live from the Perth Royal Show. Love you to come past and say hi. We're right in front of the big sign that says Welcome to Adventure Hill. As you come up the hill there, as you come through the, if you come through the main gate there, and we are right next to the yellow brick road marquee. We'd love to have a chat with you. We've got lots of goodies here, t-shirts and jackets and coffee cups and hats and wristbands and pens and stickers, you name it. We've got it all here. We'd love to have a chat with you as well. Now, we've managed to speak to a whole bunch of people down here at the show. And joining me right now is Bill, who is the president of the Showgrounds Community Men's Shed. Good afternoon, Bill.
1: Good afternoon. How's it going?
0: Nice. Yeah, I'm going well. Nice to thank you for coming over and having a chat with us. First of all, I didn't know that the Men's Shed were here at the show, and then I've just discovered something new, that you're actually here on a permanent basis.
1: Yep, that's why we call the Showgrounds Community.
0: Of course. Ba-boom. I love it. So, Bill, tell us all about the Showgrounds Community Men's Shed. That's quite interesting. There'd be a lot of people, I reckon, that wouldn't even know that you guys are here on a permanent basis.
1: That's true. We do get a lot of people come in and say, where's your shed?
0: Yeah.
1: And we say, right here. And they say, oh, right, yes, good. But we get a lot of people coming through and who are interested in the men's shed concept. We are one of 200 men's sheds that are around in WA. So, and every men's shed is different.
0: Yes, yeah, they have a different focus, don't they? Mm-hmm. Tell us, what's different about the Showgrounds Community Men's Shed? What do you guys, is there a specialty area that you focus on?
1: No, we have a very broad range of things. Woodwork is a popular activity, as is the kitchen group, because our kitchen group do wonderful things like bake the scones that the CWA ladies sell in the Centenary Pavilion if you come and get your morning tea here during the show.
0: Now, hang on a minute. That doesn't sound right. You got the men's shed is making scones and the CWA ladies are actually giving them out or selling them.
1: Selling them, yep.
0: Wow, normally it would be the other way around, wouldn't it?
1: Yeah, it's a beautiful arrangement we have with CWA.
0: That is so cool. Wow, and normally the CWA are known for their scones, right?
1: Yep, they're known for our scones.
0: Wow, that's amazing. So you've got a couple of really good cooks, obviously.
1: We have a team of very, very good and eager cooks, so yeah.
0: Now, Bill, what's the? Is there a secret recipe that goes into those scones that you can share with us, or
1: I could share it with you, but I'd have to kill you.
0: You know what? I knew that was going to be your answer. I love it. We'll have to get up there and try one of those. Now, I'm looking at your flyer here. It says you're open 7 days a week. Is that right?
1: That's correct. We're open 8:30 till 4:30, Monday to Saturday, and we're open from midday to 5 o'clock on Sunday.
0: Wow. Would that be unusual? Because most men's sheds sort of be like generally Monday to Friday?
1: Probably the majority of men's sheds only open three or four days a week.
0: Yeah, wow. Yeah, that's unique.
1: Metropolitan ones probably tend to open 4 or 5 days.
0: Yeah.
1: Regional ones less often. But we're open 7 days a week because we have some younger members who are still working, and they come in and
0: right.
1: Gives them an opportunity of joining in the men's shed activities.
0: So those that are still working, and maybe even those that are possibly semi-retired, maybe on their way to retirement, maybe also interested in coming along on a weekend.
1: Yeah, yeah.
0: Amazing. Bill, how long have you're the president, how long have you been involved?
1: About 5 years.
0: Okay.
1: The shed's only been here since 2019.
0: Right.
1: We opened at the beginning of 2020, and what happened?
0: Yes, everything shut down.
1: But
0: right.
1: It was, it meant that guys weren't going away travelling like they...
0: Yeah.
1: So we bored blokes came to the shed instead, so it was actually fortuitously good for us.
0: It's such a good activity, the men's shed. I mean, as you said, there's lots of them around the nation. What is it? What's so beneficial about men's shed that you think?
1: Well, men's sheds are, as one of our former presidents said, a a men's health initiative cunningly disguised as a workshop.
0: I love it.
1: So the whole, the purpose is men's health. It's about guys coming along, and we are a men's only shed. There are some sheds around which are mixed.
0: Yep.
1: Some of the mixed ones actually have different days for ladies and men.
0: Okay.
1: But we're a men's only shed. Our guys come along to, you know, have a commune with other blokes.
0: Mm.
1: It's a bloke friendly environment.
0: Now, you mentioned that you guys specialise in scones. Now, if I'm not good at making scones, I notice on your flyer here, it says you can become a member of a range of 12 different groups. So there's a lot that you do, right?
1: Yep.
0: That's amazing.
1: Yeah, so the photography group is a very active group. So if you pop in there, you can see a display of their work. You can be photographed being eaten by a dinosaur. If you've got a small child, you can hatch it out of an egg.
0: Okay, I love it. A gardening as well?
1: Gardening group. So, yep, we've got a gardening group who, you know, they're selling plants at the moment. We have a bike group, which is a component of Bicycles to Humanity.
0: I was just looking at that. Tell us a bit about that.
1: So they get bikes in mostly from transport and police, and they fix them up, make them good. They sell some, so we're selling them at the show. We sell them normally through the year, but the majority of the bikes go to Bicycles to Humanity, which is a group which loads up a sea container with bicycles and repair equipment and stuff, and they're transported off to mostly to Africa. Some go to Aboriginal communities in the north.
0: Amazing.
1: Last year the bicycle group sold bikes to the community and raised $12,000, which went to Bicycles to Humanity to pay for the cost of their container transport.
0: That's brilliant. Wow. The variety's amazing. Even beekeeping.
1: Yep.
0: You've got some people that are keen on beekeeping.
1: We have, which causes a little bit of consternation when we move the hive because the bees are wandering around.
0: Of course.
1: Yeah, so we have men's shed honey up there you can buy.
0: Is that right? I'm going to have to go for a wander a bit later, I think, Sam. Mm-hmm. I'm just looking at Sam here, who came and got you. So thank you for coming down. And tell me about the flight simulator. What's all that about?
1: We have a 737 cockpit, fully equipped.
0: Wow.
1: Which it runs on a flight simulator system, which allows somebody to take off and land in something like 20,000 airports around the world.
0: Wow.
1: So it's a static simulator, but it's fully equipped with all the knobs and whistles and stuff that you need to fly a 737.
0: Wow. That's amazing.
1: Yeah.
0: But I would imagine that would be popular today, the show week.
1: Well, it's not open during the show. So if somebody wants to come along and have a play on our 737, they need to drop in.
0: They'll have to come back.
1: And speak to our flight sim group, and they'll book them in for a test flight.
0: That is so cool. The variety, honestly, I'm sort of familiar with the men's shed, but this one is so unique with the wide range of different groups. It's quite incredible. Bill, really, thank you for coming down and having a chat with us this afternoon. Now, if people are coming to the show over this week, where would they find you? What's the easiest direction you can give them to find the community men's shed?
1: Easiest direction is if you're coming during the week, you come along Ashton Avenue, and we are just inside Gate 10, but Gate 10 isn't open, so you go to Gate 8 on Ashton Avenue and head back towards the Ashton Street Bridge. Yep, so that's where we are, just
0: right
1: in the corner with the Ashton Street, and Ashton Avenue Bridge.
0: Come and ask for Bill, and you'll look after him if they want to come and get any more information and maybe try some scones and check out some of your honey as well.
1: Yep.
0: Get on you, Bill. Thanks for dropping by and having a chat with us this afternoon. Just been talking to Bill, who is the president of the Showgrounds Community Men's Shed. There we go. We discovered something new at the show here today. You are on Sunshine. Mike with you through till 6. And if you are coming to the show, we would love to say hi to you. We are right in front of the pretty big sign that says Welcome to Adventure Hill, right next door to the yellow brick road marquee. Come and say hi right here at the Perth Roy Show.

0: Clean Bandit there and Rockabye. It's 17 minutes away from 4 o'clock on this Sunday afternoon. Mike with you on, we are broadcasting live from the Perth Royal Show until 6 p.m. And we're broadcasting every day here right up until next Saturday from 10 a.m. till 6 p.m. So if you're down at the show, come down and say hi. We have spoken to so many people over the last day, and it's a pleasure now to say hello to, hello Frank, welcome.
1: Hello Mike, how are you?
0: And now Frank, or you're better known as Mr. Accordion Man. Now you were just wandering by, dancing away on the roadway, and I thought, hello. Who are you?
1: Yes.
0: You came over, and we thought, let's have a chat to you.
1: Yes, they called me like the roaming entertainer, a bit like a clown. You know what I mean? Some people think I am a clown, but no, just roam around,
0: playing the piano accordion.
1: Playing the piano accordion.
0: Tell me, how long have you been playing for?
1: Look, I started when I was young, probably primary school, you know, and then through primary school. When you know, when the parents and the aunties had the birthday parties, I could get the, you know,
0: you were in.
1: And I used to hate it, but you know.
0: But you loved it, really. Come on, Frank.
1: When I went to high school, it wasn't cool to play accordion back then.
0: Right.
1: So I gave it up for a long time. And then it was just that I started playing in a band and that, but then when COVID hit, there was no more work for the band, or the pubs and that were closed.
0: Of course. Yeah.
1: So the old accordion came out again, and I started doing little parties at home with four or five people with their masks on and all that. It was incredible. And then from there, it just took off again. Yeah.
0: And you're here at the show.
1: And now I'm at the Royal Show.
0: And you're just here for a few hours, just really literally entertaining people.
1: Yeah, just walking around and entertaining
0: and
1: people,
0: creating,
1: serenading people.
0: I love it. And just creating that atmosphere.
1: La la la la la la.
0: Now, Wago, you want to play? Yeah, play something for us. What's your... have you got a favourite, or what's most popular?
1: Most popular, whatever. Doesn't matter whether I do, you know, a wedding or a birthday party. They always go, you know, they always ask for that. That's Amore when.
0: Oh, yeah, okay. You ready? Take it away. Go, Frank. Mr. Accordion live here at the show. That's it.

0: Mr. Accordion.
1: Oh, thank you, thank you, thank you. We've got a crowd here.
0: Well done. So now, thank you. Do you normally just play, or do you both? You do a little bit of singing, a little bit?
1: Well, a little bit of singing, but what I find is most times the people start taking over. They start singing. You know, so all I have to do is something that goes, Bo-da-de.
0: Oh, can you play
1: and
0: that
1: And then
0: one?
1: They just take off.
0: Can you play that? I love that. Yeah, away you go. Now, we're going to play some more. Keep going.
1: Cantare.
0: Yeah.
1: Ne blu, dipinto di blu, felice di sarà.
0: You've got to attract the crowd in a minute. Let's hear everyone's coming over now.
1: Oh, I don't know what those words mean, but anyhow.
0: Hey, you know what? It sounded good.
1: Oh, thank you. Thank you.
0: Hey, Frank, really appreciate you stopping by.
1: Thank you very much. Thanks for having me.
0: And thank you for entertaining everyone here at the Perth Royal Show.
1: Thank you so much.
0: It's been a pleasure. That has been Mr. Accordion. His name is Frank. If you see him, come up and say hi to him.
1: Say hello. Or you follow me on Instagram and Facebook.
0: Oh, there we go. Just look for Mr. Accordion.
1: Mr. Accordion Man. Thank you very much.
0: Get on you, Frank. Thank you. That was Frank. You are on Sunshine. And we are broadcasting live from the Perth Royal Show.
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5: L.
4: Leah.
5: China.
4: Correct.
5: Yes.
6: Wow.
5: Yes, you have answered this one before.
6: Have I?
5: A couple of years ago, and I didn't know it, and you knew it.
4: And you remembered it.
5: Yes.
4: I did not.
6: Wow.
4: Round of applause.
6: Yeah. Yeah. Very good. Very good.
5: Brilliant. Thank you very much.
4: All right. There we go.
5: It's a bit patronising, but that's fine.
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1: You are on Sunshine, Mike, with you today through till 6 o'clock. We're broadcasting live from the Perth Royal Show, and we just had a great chat and some entertainment by Mr. Accordion. Good old Frank. That was a bit of fun. If you see him, if you're coming down to the show, keep a lookout for him. He is just roaming around playing his piano accordion. It is actually very, very entertaining. And from Mr. Accordion to Lily. Hello, Lily. Welcome.
2: Hello. Yeah.
1: Now, you were just walking past as well, weren't you?
2: Yeah.
1: Now, we spotted your, you've got a couple of decent size fluffy toys there. Now we're wondering, Sam and I were wondering, is how easy or how hard is it to win one of those big fluffy toys at the show?
2: Well, I thought it was impossible at first.
1: Yeah.
2: It was really hard to win the prizes, but then I started winning them and yeah.
1: Hang on, did you say them? How many you got? Let's have a look. How many you got?
2: Yeah, I got 3 plushies over here.
1: You got 3?
2: Quite medium size.
1: Let's have a look. Can you bring them up for us so we can have a look?
2: Yeah.
1: Okay, so you've won. Oh, wow. Whoa. They are a good size. Rightio. So how did you win 3?
2: So I got the Highland Cow at one of the basketball ones.
1: Yeah.
2: I played it a few times and I ended up winning.
1: Yep.
2: And then I got a mini cow. Well, not a mini cow. It's like a medium size from a duck one.
1: What did you have to do? What was the duck one? What did you have to do?
2: I had to catch the ducks, and I ended up just, like, stacking up all my points so I could get more prizes.
1: Love it.
2: Yeah. And then I've got the seal. I'm not sure what game that was from. I think it was the duck one as well. Yeah.
1: Oh, the duck one as well.
2: Yeah, from a different one.
1: So you're a bit of an expert on the duck game, hey?
2: Yeah.
1: What do you reckon? Now, is that it for the day? Like you've won 3. Are you intending?
2: I might go for more.
1: I was just thinking. Are you tempted to go back and win something else?
2: Well, I'm having pretty good luck right now, so.
1: Lily, you're doing really well.
2: Yeah.
1: Now, is the strategy maybe to win something even a little bit bigger? Because there's some enormous ones around here.
2: Just keep
1: here.
2: Trying till you get big ones.
1: Is that the first time you've really won something?
2: Yeah, I never win. My brother has won once.
1: Yeah.
2: But last year, but this, yeah.
1: Well, there you go. It's your turn, right?
2: Yeah.
1: Well done. Congratulations on winning your prizes. You've got some good skills there in basketball and also the duck game as well. Well done, Lily. Thanks for dropping by and saying hi to us.
2: Thank you.
1: There we go. It is all happening at the Perth Royal Show. Come pass and say hi. You are on Sunshine. Mike with you through until 6 p.m.

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4: You are on Sunshine. It's Mike with you this afternoon. On this Sunday afternoon, we are broadcasting live from the Perth Royal Show. Come down and see us. Now, if you're having trouble finding us, we're right in front of the pretty big sign that says Welcome to Adventure Hill, which is right in front of the West Coast Eagles marquee. And we're right next to the Yellow Brick Road marquee as well. If you come in the main gate from the train station, and if you turn right and head up the hill, you'll see the sign, and we're right next to that sign, so it'll be easier to find. Come past and say hi. We've got T-shirts, we've got jackets, we've got hoodies, we've got hats and coffee cups and pens, wristbands, stickers, you name it. We've got some fridge magnets as well. Got lots of goodies happening down here, so come past and say hi. We would love to see you. The 4 o'clock news and sport is up next.
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6: Some stories may not be suitable for little ears.
7: Hello, I'm Jefferson Shaw. US negotiators have not officially responded to Iran's proposal to reopen the Strait of Hormuz, despite President Donald Trump publicly rejecting the offer. Iran offered a 7-day timeline to restore shipping lanes and restart talks in exchange for the US lifting sanctions and a ceasefire. Mr. Trump says Iran only wants to negotiate because it's vulnerable.
8: Now, what they want to do is immediately open the Hormuz Strait. You know why? Because they're dying. You know why they're dying? Because they have no money coming in.
7: A Senate inquiry has called on the heads of OpenAI and Anthropic to front a public inquiry. A Greens-led committee claims the public deserves transparency about recent data intrusions into Medicare and US government agencies. Advocates argue Australia needs to work with tech firms to boost security. A report claims there's a big pay gap for Indigenous workers. The UTS research has found Indigenous workers earn around 84 cents for every dollar earned by other Australian workers. Professor Noreen Young says the Indigenous workforce is undervalued.
9: Excuses are lack of education, lack of experience. That's simply not the case anymore. A degree doesn't protect you, and we can only assume that there's some unconscious bias going on about the skills of Indigenous people and the value of Indigenous labour.
7: Police are investigating a fire in an abandoned Melbourne theatre. Brian Wilson reports.
10: Collingwood's Austral Theatre is a grand 1921 building, but just after midnight, fire crews rushed to the scene after multiple reports of flames. The firefighters took almost an hour to bring the blaze under control. Their efforts were hampered by the collapse of the heritage building's roof. The site was empty at the time, with plans for the development of apartments. The cause of the blaze has been deemed suspicious. It was one of several commercial buildings that went up in flames overnight, including a gym and martial arts centre in the nearby suburb of Maidstone. That blaze is also under investigation. Brian Wilson, Melbourne.
7: A 35-year-old man's been charged with attempted murder after two police officers were stabbed in Brisbane. One officer has neck wounds and the other has head injuries after being called to a disturbance in Hemant. And six paddlers have been rescued after two outrigger canoes capsized in a swell at Botany Bay in Sydney. Checking sport, Fremantle are still feeling the disappointment after using Wharfie time in the AFL Grand Final backfired. The Dockers were leading the Lions by 17 points with less than 5 minutes left before the Lions scored four times to win the premiership. In the NRLW, Brisbane are through to their fifth Grand Final, setting up a clash with the Roosters next week. The Broncos beat the Titans 20-8, and Australia's Alex de Minaur has beaten world number two Alexander Zverev at the Laver Cup. That's the latest. I'm Jefferson Shaw.
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4: Weather. Currently 19 degrees in Perth. We're down to 12 overnight ahead of a 21 degree day tomorrow with a few showers. A few showers also on Tuesday, 21, and then Wednesday, a few showers as well, a top of 19. Later in the week, it is looking pretty good. Thursday and Friday, and right through the weekend, we've got some sunny days hovering around the low 20s.
12: Life words.
4: And we read from, there we go, from Deuteronomy 31:8. It says, the Lord himself goes before you and will be with you. He will never leave you nor forsake you.
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0: giving up.
1: Oh, great song. That one's entitled Don't Give Up. Good afternoon, you are in sunshine with Mike this afternoon.
2: He's already doing it.
1: Lockie's just joined me. You went down at the
2: good
1: show with us,
2: Lockie. Good afternoon, everyone. It's
1: sorry,
2: great to
1: mate.
2: Be here.
1: Sorry, I you're a Dockers fan.
2: Yes,
1: and I was on.
2: Oh, look, it's, you know, I'm not someone that's going to lose sleep about it.
1: I understand that
2: yesterday. You know, the reality is that we had 4 minutes left, 17-point advantage, and it turned to a 27-point turnaround, a 24-point turnaround. It's like, it happens. Yeah. It shouldn't happen, but it did. And it is what it is.
1: Lockie, is okay. How were you feeling when the siren went?
2: Absolutely, yeah. I'm not precious about it. 31 years of this, mate. I'm resilient. It's like we had a group of girls around at our place. My daughter had a whole circle of friends.
1: Yeah.
2: And in the last 2 minutes, as I saw where it was going, I actually locked myself in the spare room.
1: You couldn't watch?
2: I couldn't watch because I knew it was done. And
1: a lot of people are like that.
2: Well, the thing is, I got a message from my wife. She said, Ella, my daughter, is bawling her eyes out.
1: Oh, no.
2: I was struggling myself. It was very emotional.
1: Yeah.
2: But I was just really taken back that she would feel that connection to it at the time. Because, you know, she loves the game, but is not that invested. Yeah. But obviously the emotion of it all, that hype, it just gets into you. And all of a sudden, it is what it is, as I say. And, you know, it's Wharfie time.
1: Yeah.
2: It's when it kind of turned. And I actually said to a few people that it was like they took Wharfie time literally and all went on strike.
1: Yeah.
2: Because that's what it used to happen back in the day.
1: Well, everyone was onto that straight away.
2: Yeah.
1: They realised that as soon as that was called, and then it just literally it literally changed.
2: In a second. In a heartbeat.
1: Yeah, it's incredible.
2: So here's the thing. Back in 19... 19- yeah.

0: 29. History lesson here. Sir Charles Howe Fremantle landed in the West Gate and decided to name the place Fremantle. So that was back in 1829.
1: And did you say 1829?
0: Yep. Right. So nearly 180 odd years.
1: Yep.
0: And since then, like hundreds and thousands of ships have docked in Fremantle. Every year, there's between 1,300 and 1,800 ships that dock in Fremantle. The one ship that's still missing, Premiership.
1: Yeah. Do you know what?
0: Just can't get there.
1: I knew that was coming. Well, I'm glad you said it, not me.
0: It hurts. But it's all right. We're resilient. We're Freo supporters.
1: Yeah.
0: Next year.
1: My team's only been in three, and we've won. We won two out of three.
0: You did, yeah.
1: And it was back to back. I mean, it was. They don't come along that often.
0: Exactly. So and look. Hats off to the Lions. They absolutely dominated and in that last few minutes. And you know what? A three-peat, it doesn't happen very often.
1: They're a good side, aren't they?
0: Yeah,
1: they're
0: and the fact that they have won two already, it shows that it was about them as much as it was about our shortfall.
1: Did Fremantle Docker Sam want to say anything? Or not?
0: Sam, did you want to know? She's staying out of it. Too much emotion, still a bit raw.
1: Now, look here, you got here early. You've been for a bit of a wander around the show.
0: Yeah, I mean...
1: What's caught your eyes?
0: So much history here, and it's all the fresh stuff, but it's also all the stuff that you expect at the show. You know those little kind of foil whirly bird things that they've been around for decades? They still do them. I cannot believe it.
1: That's
0: so
1: great.
0: As soon as I saw them, I was immediately back to my childhood days with my mum hanging on for dear life so I didn't get lost. But then you walk down Sideshow Alley and there's all these games, you know, the whole clown ball thing,
1: the laughing clowns.
0: And there's the darts one, you're throwing at balloons, popping balloons. One I haven't come across until this time around though is the Aussie thong throw.
1: You can.
0: Aussie thong throw. You've got to say that twice to get it right.
1: Right.
0: I have never seen this before. So you're throwing thongs at a target and knocking down these targets to get points to win prizes. I'm like, is this not the most Australian thing you would get at the Perth Royal Show?
1: I love that.
0: So good. I'm going to go and have a go a bit later. So I can throw a thong.
1: So does the thong knock over like some bottles?
0: Like a metal plate on a wall and it just folds in. Like the ducks. Remember the shooting ducks?
1: Oh, that kind of thing?
0: Yeah. So you throw in the thong and, you get, I think, a handful, five or six thongs.
1: Yeah. Okay.
0: Would that be a throng of thongs? I'm not quite sure, but
1: could
0: get a few anyway.
1: Could be. Now, do you like going on rides or not?
0: Oh, you know what? There's some great rides here.
1: Are you a thrill seeker, Lockie?
0: I like roller coasters. There's one here that's the Slingshot. Have you seen that?
1: It sounds like I wouldn't go on that, but explain it.
0: You're basically like a rock in a catapult.
1: Nah, forget
0: it. This thing, the poles themselves would be, my estimation, 50 feet high.
1: Wow.
0: And then the rubber bands that hold this capsule drag down to the ground from this 50-foot top.
1: Yeah.
0: And there's a couple of people in this sphere.
1: Yeah.
0: And they let it go, and it shoots up into the sky like a catapult, and then obviously hits the top and bounces back down. I reckon you're a good 70, 80, maybe even 90 feet in the air.
1: Why?
0: I'm just looking at this thing going, are you serious? There's no way you are getting me on that thing. Ridiculous.
1: There's no way. My limit would probably be the merry-go-round, to be honest. that's about the only ride. I just have never really enjoyed them.
0: Oh, my stomach just can handle so much, but as I'm getting older, less of the thrill-seeking stuff. But I reckon Sam would go on it. I think we might have to get her on there.
1: I don't think she is. Have you seen the guy got shot out of the cannon?
0: No.
1: On the oval here? That's pretty crazy stuff.
0: Well, there was jokes about people getting shot out the cannon yesterday morning in order to get to Melbourne in time. So they might have missed the flight, sent a few over.
1: Oh, Lockie, hey, we should take a break.
0: Absolutely.
1: And then we'll try and find someone to talk to. We've been talking to some amazing people that have got stalls here. And different. We spoke to the Men's Shed a little while ago. We spoke to Mr. Accordion
0: Mr.
1: a little
0: Accordion,
1: while ago.
0: He was crazy.
1: He's just walking around entertaining people.
0: So good.
1: Playing the piano accordion.
0: And that's what this is all about.
1: Atmosphere.
0: Just atmosphere. We have got potentially a couple of people coming on who have just performed here, a couple of juniors, so that could be exciting.
1: All right.
0: So we'll see how we go.
1: Are you going to hang around for a bit?
0: I absolutely
1: am,
0: yeah.
1: It's Mike and Lockie through to six.
0: Sounds good.
1: And if you're coming down to the show, come and say hi to us. We're right in front of the sign that says, Welcome to Adventure Hill.

0: Tell you there, for all my life, you are on Sunshine. It is Mike and Lockie through till 6 p.m.
1: Hello.
0: Good to have you there, mate.
1: It's a pleasure to be here.
0: Now, we're interrupting the usual great music set on a Sunday afternoon.
1: With Lockie. Well, it kind of is still.
0: Yeah, it's a bit different because we're here at the show.
1: Slightly different soundtrack, bit of noise, some cows and sheep and a lot of people.
0: Exactly.
1: And I wish that we could push the smells through the radio because the aromas here are just captivating. My nostrils are just celebrating right now.
0: Can you smell? I could see it smelt like wood burning.
1: It is. Yeah, there's a wood. There's a place next door that does meat, which I have sampled. First moment I got here, straight into the meat.
0: It wafts over a little every now and then. It does. Smells beautiful.
1: But then on the other side are farm animals, so if that wafts over, it's a little bit different. That's okay.
0: And all the manure that goes with that.
1: Lovely.
0: And probably the gardening guys have probably got some manures over there as well.
1: But, you know, one of the things about this place is the array of food that is on offer.
0: It's pretty broad.
1: You've got the dairy pavilion up the top there, and there's lots of free samples, cheeses and milks and all the stuff. Oh, so good.
0: Have you been through that one or not?
1: Of course, yeah. It was the first place I went. Second place, actually. Meat first and then dairy.
0: So you drop by the beef and then straight to the dairy pavilion.
1: Got my priorities right. What else? I mean, there's the farm to fresh, or farm to food it's called now, the top one, the big pavilion.
0: So I haven't been up there. I think the CWA are up there,
1: Correct, yes. There's a whole bunch of sustainable farming tents and whatnot.
0: Right.
1: Massive machinery, harvesters, all those sorts of things. Incredible to see. Which is, of course, where the Royal Show started.
0: Exactly.
1: But the food, again, coming back to some of the traditional foods, the Dagwood dogs.
0: Yeah, I've seen a few of those walking around.
1: Or Pluto pups, as they're known in, I think, in Adelaide, actually. They call them Pluto pups.
0: They could be, actually. Yeah, yeah.
1: What else? You've got the curly chip on the stick.
0: I've seen a few of those in a moment.
1: So
0: was that called? I think that might have been the, is it Twisted Chip?
1: Twisted Spud or something like that.
0: Twisted whatever. Yeah.
1: So there's those. What else?
0: They looked awkward. They looked awkward to eat.
1: Because they
0: were like a spiral.
1: Yeah, they looked like they were. You're not here to look pretty, I can tell you that. It's not first date food, but it's good. It's worth it.
0: That's so true. So you're a bit tempted to get one of those twists.
1: I have a system every year that I go through, and it's always meat first. And because I knew I was going to have a chat with you, I don't eat bread before I talk because it messes with my congestion.
0: Right.
1: So I just had the meat, no bun, which was great. So I've got a little bit more room now. So the potato swirly chippy thing is coming. Maybe a nice coffee somewhere. I'm sure there's a great coffee bar around here.
0: Would you have a coffee this time of the afternoon?
1: Oh, 100%.
0: It doesn't matter for you. You'd go coffee now?
1: I have coffee after dinner. I have short black after dinner.
0: Really?
1: Yeah, every day.
0: Wow,
1: yeah,
0: you do love your coffee, don't you?
1: I do. It's a great way to kind of keep the system moving, so to speak. That system, but just, you know, processing the food internally. It's very healthy.
0: Thanks for that update, Lockie.
1: I sit here looking at the Eagles tent across there, just a reminder again of football. Stop it, Mike.
0: Well, I haven't seen. We are opposite the Eagles marquee.
1: Yeah.
0: But I have not seen any Eagles players representing the West Coast Eagles.
1: Well, they've been on holidays for about 3 months, haven't they?
0: They have too. They're probably nowhere to be seen.
1: The whole season, Sam said. I didn't say that. If you want to send a message, 0429 985 985, attention, Sam.
0: We'll take a break.
1: Yeah.
0: Just speaking of food, would you like the corn that girl was eating, that great big corn?
1: Yeah, corn on a stick. Yeah, yeah.
0: Would you like that?
1: Corn? I don't mind corn. There's a place up the road from, I'm getting off topic here, place up the road from ours that had corn buttered and battered, actual individual corn bits.
0: Wow.
1: Oh, change your life.
0: Wow.
1: Expectancy. But it's so good. Just this deep fried goodness. And what's interesting is we have got a harvester, an old, probably 1920s, 30s harvester across there.
0: Yeah.
1: And it's called the Sunshine Harvester.
0: Yeah, it's amazing.
1: How funny is that?
0: And there's one next to us.
1: There's another one there. Yeah. There you go. Hello.
0: It's crazy. Look at the prize that guy's got. He's carrying that great big bear on his back.
1: Oh, I'll tell you a story about that next break, mate.
0: All right, we'll take a break. Definitely. There's been so many of those going around.
1: Yeah.
0: We'll take a break. If you're coming down, come and say hi to us. We're here till 6 p.m. and we're broadcasting every day from 10 a.m. to 6 from the Perth Royal Show. Lemonheads are on the way next.

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0: You are on Sunshine with Mike and also Lockie on this Hello. Sunday afternoon.
1: Yeah.
0: Good to have you here, Lockie. If you've just tuned in, we're actually broadcasting live from the Perth Royal Show. We're a pretty cool marquee here.
1: It's a quiet little corner, actually. Like, there's a lot of people around, but we're a little bit back from all the noise.
0: Yeah.
1: Which is quite nice, you know?
0: I can smell that.
1: I know.
0: Can you smell
1: it's
0: that
1: so
0: wood
1: good.
0: Burning?
1: So oh, good. Wood-fired meat.
0: We were talking about food a little while ago.
1: Mm. Lots to choose from here.
0: What else?
1: We're talking about prizes.
0: Because
1: there's a lot of people walking past with big, monstrous stuffed toys.
0: There's another one.
1: Yes.
0: A great big stuffed toy.
1: So, last year, we came with my youngest daughter.
0: Yeah.
1: And she's quite savvy. She had a few dollars and decided she wanted to do a couple of the prizes or a couple of the competitions.
0: Yeah.
1: Not in the main sideshow alley, but actually in the back corner here, not far from where we are. And so she put her $10 or whatever it in, got some tokens, and she won on the first one.
0: Really?
1: This monstrous banana. And I'm talking, it's as tall as me. And I'm like, we've got to carry this thing for the next 8 hours around the place. Okay, that's good.
0: Yeah.
1: 30 seconds later, again, she wins on the same rotation.
0: What did she pick?
1: She picked the next biggest thing there, which was this big stuffed, I don't even know what it is, this big stuffed toy. And I'm thinking, how are we going to do this? So I ended up grabbing them both and running back to the car. We're parked maybe a kilometre away, and I ran back to the car.
0: Yeah.
1: And it wasn't cold that day either.
0: Yeah.
1: And I'm sweating with these things on my shoulders and got them back, threw them in the car, ran back. And I went, you know what, we're not doing that today. But she walked in and she bought a couple of tickets and didn't win anything. And I was kind of relieved.
0: Were you kind of hoping? I hope she doesn't win anything.
1: That's exactly what I was thinking. But then I realised there were some very smart people around. They're walking around with these big things.
0: Yeah.
1: They brought Oki straps with them. So they literally put them on their back and Oki strap them to themselves. So they just walk around with these things.
0: Now, that's coming with a bit of confidence.
1: It's very smart, actually. Like,
0: I'll just pack a couple of Oki straps with me.
1: I see you have to turn around in a crowd and you take out a couple of old ladies. Then it's not much fun for anyone.
0: Exactly.
1: It's good. It's just, you know, people see one there, massive banana right there. It's as big as the bloke.
0: You just mentioned that, and that is the first one I've seen.
1: Yep.
0: That would be...
1: That's 6 foot tall.
0: That is 6 foot tall.
1: It is, yep, 100%.
0: They've got that family's, they've got one little toddler. I reckon the toddler looks, up, I don't know, what do you reckon, 6 months, 12 months?
1: 12 maybe? Months tops, yeah, yeah.
0: And then in the back of the stroller is literally a 6 foot banana.
1: Yeah, I reckon Dad's won it. Dad's gone, I'm going to win this.
0: Do you know what? He's looking pretty proud, I reckon. He's pretty proud of himself. He's won the big banana for his kids.
1: I remember those days where I was proud to win things for my children.
0: Now
1: they win it for me.
0: Yeah, okay. So, does it look like he's on his own? No, I think he's got a couple of kids with him.
1: Oh, families everywhere. It's so good.
0: It's unbelievable.
1: And multiple, there was another family just down here before, and there must have been 8 kids with them. I'm assuming they weren't all, because they're all similar age.
0: Yeah.
1: But some parent has drawn the card and gone, I will take these kids to the Royal Show.
0: Right.
1: Much regret after about 30 seconds of being here, but, you know, it's all part of the fun, isn't it?
0: Hey, do you like hanging around for the fireworks?
1: We are going
0: to. Is that a big part of coming to
1: the Perth
0: Royal
1: Show? Yeah, it is, yeah. It's quite a good thing. I mean, fireworks are not what they used to be, because they're a little bit more frequent. You know, some of the places that I work around, we have fireworks regularly.
0: Of course,
1: so it kind of loses its buzz, but for kids, fireworks are fireworks.
0: Yeah.
1: No, you know, any time of the year, if there are fireworks, we want to see them. Best thing ever. Yeah.
0: Now, I've just spotted fairy floss, actually, for the first time. Did you see the size of that? Do you like fairy floss or not?
1: No, not a fan.
0: So you keep away from that?
1: Oh, you can feel it actually eating your teeth away as it dissolves in your mouth. It's not good for you.
0: So you're going to stick to the meat?
1: Yeah, exactly.
0: Now
1: they get stuck in your teeth instead.
0: What is next on the agenda food-wise? Are you heading down the dessert?
1: No, we're not there yet. No, I've only had meat so far.
0: Oh, okay.
1: Yeah.
0: Oh, so there's a few more in between then?
1: Oh, absolutely. There's a process here. I've got an Excel spreadsheet for my meals throughout the afternoon.
0: Excel spreadsheet.
1: Yeah, I love it. I'm going to present it to you later as a PowerPoint. So.
0: All right. Listen, we'll take a break. We need to play some music. We've got Dire Straits coming up next.
1: Great bit of music.
0: Are you
1: music,
0: a Dire Straits fan?
1: I love Mark Knopfler. He is just a great guitarist, and he's never been an outlandish performer. He's never been one of these kind of front men that makes him, you know, fool of himself or anything like that.
0: Yeah.
1: He just plays good music. Not the best vocalist on the planet by any stretch, but he uses the music to the advantage of his vocals.
0: Yeah.
1: Very clever writing indeed.
0: One of my favourites is Sultans of Swing.
1: Yes.
0: It's a long
1: very
0: song.
1: Cool.
0: It goes for about 5 minutes and 20 seconds.
1: Yeah.
0: But that is one of my all-time favourites.
1: Big fan of the Communique album back in the early 80s.
0: Yes.
1: Which I was only young then, but love it now. This one is track number one from Brothers in Arms.
0: Is that right?
1: Which is a masterpiece. One of those albums from front to back. You listen to it, you're in the zone.
0: Amazing.
1: So good.
0: The Sultans of Swing, Dire Straits. I love the song, but it has great memories because that was the very first song when FM first came in Adelaide, and it was SAFM.
1: Isn't that funny?
0: In 1970, I think it was 8.
1: Right.
0: And the very first song they played with it was this, it was Radical going to FM.
1: Yeah, yeah.
0: And Dire Straits Salt and Swing was the very first song they played.
1: I know we need to go to the song, but let me go on that point. Yeah. So when FM came to Perth in 1980, the first track played was Steely Dan's FM.
0: Really?
1: No static at all.
0: That's the
1: lyrics.
0: Wow.
1: And to this day, I hear that song, I'm back to an 8-year-old kid listening to this song.
0: Same here. When I hear Salt and Swing.
1: Isn't that awesome?
0: I remember when SAFM started.
1: Well, maybe So Far Away will take someone back to 1986 when this one was released.
0: Here we go. Here is Dire Straits. You are on Sunshine with Lockie and Mike on the Sunday afternoon, and we are broadcasting live from the Perth Royal Show. If you're coming down, come and say hi.

0: hits you'll stick around for. Oh, yeah! Hear the positive difference.
1: Your afternoon drive sorted.
2: So, like, the bull ant for me is the one that is almost like 3 centimetres long.
3: I used to call that a soldier ant.
2: Oh, okay. But you can see the choppers.
3: Mm.
2: We used to pick them up at school.
3: Why would you do that?
2: You could get a stick on that and then you'd hold them behind the head and pick them up and their choppers would be going like this. You had to make sure you flicked it before you left.
3: Of course, that is dangerous. You're like playing with fire.
2: No, playing with ants. That's it.
1: Back in tomorrow on Sunshine.
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6: You are on Sunshine. Oh, there we go. We are stuck in a little bit too early there, Lockie.
7: It happens, doesn't it? Yeah.
6: It does.
7: A lot of excitement here.
6: I was too keen. If you've just joined us, you're with Mike and Lockie this afternoon. We are broadcasting live from the Perth Royal Show, and we're going to be here every day right through until Saturday.
7: Saturday.
6: From 10 a.m. till 6, and you're going to be here on the last day.
7: I am. I'm going to wrap up at 6. It's very
6: nice.
7: Cool. It's such an environment to be here.
6: Is the last day a good day to come?
7: A lot of people wait. I've not come on the last day previously.
6: Yeah.
7: I have got incredibly diverse experiences of being here. One, I think it was last year or maybe the year before, it was 40 degrees.
6: Oh, wow.
7: Like 30 seconds after walking in, my first stop was a little t-shirt shop down here.
6: Yeah.
7: And I bought a tank top just because I was cooking. I was wearing a black shirt.
6: Oh,
7: I was cooking. So I bought a nice light coloured tank top. Got away with that. Other memories down here, as I say, the food, they're the big memories.
6: Yeah.
7: Some of the rides and the prizes, the show bags.
6: Oh, yes.
7: Some of my favourite show bags back at the Birdie Beetle bag, of course.
6: Yeah, right.
7: Lifesavers,
6: yes.
7: Cadbury chocolate, all those things. It's interesting, actually, because I'm looking around here and we're not necessarily surrounded by food. We've got a lot more entertainment stuff here.
6: Exactly.
7: Obviously, across here we've got the agricultural area, the Synergy Adventure Hill with all the kids' stuff, the water play, and some really, it's free in actual fact. There's a lot of free stuff here as well.
6: There is.
7: So that's
6: absolutely
7: one of the things, you know, you have to pay
6: kids
7: to get in here, obviously. Hello, how are you? You have to pay to get in, but there's a lot of free stuff here. And you can actually download the app and check out all the free stuff in there as well.
6: True.
7: Which I did beforehand, and I'm making, the best value out of those free things.
6: Now, are you a show bag person? Like some people, I mean, I think back years and years ago, everyone used to come for the show bags, right? Yeah.
7: So I went through the list. So there's an A to Z alphabetical order list of the show bags, and it took me a good 10 minutes to. There are so many. I'm not joking.
6: Really?
7: There is one for every AFL team, for starters.
6: Oh.
7: I wonder how many people are actually taking back Dockers ones after buying them yesterday.
6: Asking for a refund?
7: Can I get my money back? This one's a faulty one.
6: There are bands.
7: There was a Pink Floyd bag.
6: What?
7: Right? I'm thinking,
6: really?
7: I mean, Star Wars and things like that, of course. There's Spider-Man and all the different superheroes and, you know, cartoon characters, Bluey and things. But the musical ones really got me because there's a Beatles one. And I thought between...
6: What's in that one? I wonder. What's in that show bag?
7: Birdie Beatles, maybe. I don't know. But there's the fact that there was a Pink Floyd one, I thought, for Pink Floyd fans generally are a little bit older.
6: True.
7: So I'm thinking, you know, my, your age and older. How many are you going to sell? I'd be fascinated. I'm going to go and talk to the people at the stands and say, how many Pink Floyd show packs have you sold?
6: I'm fascinated to find out what's actually in a Pink... Oh, there's another banana. Oh, that's the same
7: guy. Massive bananas everywhere.
6: He's just walked past. So show bags are pretty popular.
7: Of course. You know, kids... I don't know about you, but back in the day, we used to get an actual paper catalogue. I think it came in the newspaper.
6: I remember that.
7: And it would have all the bags listed. Yes. And as a kid, you would circle... Costs and what was in them. So you'd circle the ones that you wanted and beg with mum or dad, please, can I get this one? But these days, you got an app. You can just add it to cart if you really want to.
6: Crazy, hey?
7: Click and collect or have it delivered to your front door. Don't even have to come to the show. It's the buzz of being here and the hype of, oh, look at that. I love that one.
6: Yeah.
7: I guess that's probably a question for the family as well.
6: True.
7: What's your favourite show bag?
6: Indeed.
7: And what are you going to get this time around? If you're coming to the show, what bag are you looking forward to getting perhaps for the first time or maybe for the 50th time? What's your favourite show bag? Jump on the text line. Let us know.
6: 0429 985 985. So when you leave tonight, will you be carrying some show bags possibly?
7: I would suggest yes. Yeah. Probably more my daughter and my wife will get a couple for her mum. There's a couple that she loves to get.
6: The
7: Women's Weekly.
6: Oh, really?
7: It's been a tradition for 30 years.
6: So you will be walking...
7: Got to get the mother-in-law, the Women's Weekly bag. The Birdie Beater one. It's a few dollars. You know, it's got a few chocolates in it.
6: And you might be walking home with a prize as well. If your daughter wins something really special.
7: There's a chance she could be winning something as we speak. So we'll find out about 6 o'clock when they come back carrying, what I have to carry.
6: Indeed. Yeah. Hey, Michael, we'll take a break.
7: Yeah.
6: We're here till 6 o'clock. So come past and say hi. And we're broadcasting all week, in fact, from 10 a.m. till 6 p.m. You are on Sunshine with Lockie and Mike through till 6 o'clock today. There's

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0: Alexander Zverev at the Laver Cup. That's the latest. I'm Jefferson Shaw.
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2: Weather.
3: Heading down to 12 degrees overnight, ahead of a top of 21 degrees tomorrow with a shower or two. Similar condition on Tuesday, a top of 21 with a shower or two. Wednesday, 19. Thursday, 20. And we're going to finish the week with an absolutely beautiful day with a top of 23 degrees and sunny.
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3: 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It says, "Be joyful in hope, patient in affliction, faithful in prayer."
2: Sunshine. Wholeheartedly connected.

0: We've been chatting about, you've had a good walk around.
1: You've had a good feed.
0: You know all about the show bags. You know all about the food. What about the pavilions? Have you checked those out?
1: I have actually. So we went to Farm to Food. Funny enough, the food one again.
0: Yeah.
1: The food one, that's Farm to Food. So it's literally farming people bringing their produce and their goods and seeing the movement from literally on their farm to the process of getting it to a store.
0: Yep.
1: Or in some cases, direct to market. There's all sorts of stuff in there. And one of the things that I do every year is I have an apple there. It's the only apple I eat the whole year.
0: Is that right?
1: Yeah, a little Bravo apple. It's just one of those little traditions.
0: Is it special?
1: Not really, no. My wife looks at me and says, you look weird eating fruit. It's just wrong. Don't do it, please.
0: Once a year.
1: Yeah, I went around. So here's the funny thing. So we always do the dairy pavilion because it's just so cool. There's lots of free samples in there, cheeses and milks, etc. So I did that and there was no queue. It was just walk in. Everyone was happy.
0: That's pretty good.
1: Got to the next one and it was the cat pavilion. Now, the cat pavilion, for some reason, was absolutely jam-packed. There were people lining up across the street, around the corner, up and down the hill, just to get in and see a bunch of cats.
0: Wow.
1: I don't know why.
0: Actually, like, Sam was sharing that with us with me yesterday, how like, the queue was this, incredible.
1: I'm fascinated. I like cats, obviously.
0: Yeah, you are a cat lover.
1: Just crazy people everywhere waiting to get into the cat pavilion. Dogs, not so much. There's lots of stuff going on. There's dog shows, etc. But, yeah, the cat's just...
0: Amazing.
1: Yeah.
0: Hey, we'll take a break.
1: We're going to come back and have a chat.
0: We've got some more guests we're going to have a chat to. So you are on Sunshine. And Lockie and Mike, we're broadcasting live from the show. Back after this one.

0: You are on Sunshine with Lockie and Mike this afternoon. We are broadcasting live from the Perth Royal Show.
1: Oh, yeah.
0: Right through the whole week. In fact, from 10 a.m. till 6 p.m. every day.
1: Very exciting.
0: And you've got to be here on the last day, Lockie, on Saturday.
1: Mm-hmm. Now,

0: You are on Sunshine. We are broadcasting live from the Perth Royal Show with Lockie and Mike.
1: Hello.
0: This afternoon. Hey, you're doing some technical things.
1: I am. Unplugging stuff in, making life work. Indeed, you know, there's these tech working days. But, hey, it is great to be here. And so many awesome people around. I've bumped into a number of people already.
0: Yeah.
1: And one that I know pretty well is Janelle Russo. Hello, Janelle. How are you?
2: Hey,
1: welcome.
2: Lockie.
1: Good to see you here. Now, we just literally bumped into each other a few moments ago. And I said, hey, come and have a chat with us. So, you guys have just performed here on behalf of JRS Singers.
2: What did you do? So this year I had performers from the age of 4 to 16.
1: Yep.
2: And for a number of them, it was the first time on stage for them.
1: So good.
2: And so we've been rehearsing a show of all Aussie songs.
1: Unreal.
2: Yeah.
0: This sounds great.
2: So it was a 30-minute show from start to finish of all of the iconic songs. And it was just so much fun selecting them and also just teaching them to these kids that are so young, because there's so many amazing songs in there that are forgotten.
1: Yeah, definitely.
0: Well, you're talking to the expert right here. Look, we often play some five-song sets, don't we?
1: Yeah, that's right. That's my thing.
0: Can you tell us what was some of those Aussie classics in there?
2: Yep, so we started with Horses, Daryl Braithwaite.
1: Oh. That's like a national anthem, isn't it?
2: Yeah, but that is not so easy to sing.
1: No,
2: so, you know, these kids have learnt the words and we've got some harmonies with it. So it's when you break it down into small pieces for someone so young with a song for little kids. You know, everyone knows the chorus, right?
1: Yeah.
2: Sing it, boys. That's always gonna be little darling. That's it. See, we all know that.
0: Yeah, we
2: but
0: do.
2: Who knows the verses?
0: La, la, la, la, la, la.
1: If you get me started, I'll be
2: we
1: right.
2: We will fly.
1: Oh, yeah.
2: Difficult.
1: Yes.
2: So,
1: it's
2: anyway.
1: Very floaty, isn't it?
2: Really,
1: wow.
2: Really, they did fantastic. And then we also did Waltzing Matilda.
1: Oh, cool.
0: Awesome.
2: I Am Australian, The Seekers, including Indigenous verses.
1: Wow.
2: Of John Farnham, You're the Voice, of course.
0: That had to be there, right?
2: Yeah.
1: Especially now.
2: Like we did the old school Qantas commercial.
1: Oh, yeah.
0: I've been to city.
1: Oh, that one. Okay.
2: Yes.
1: Was that Qantas or Ansett?
0: New York.
1: It was Qantas, wasn't
2: Qantas.
1: It? Yeah, yeah.
2: Yep.
1: Sure.
2: Yep, we did
0: old
2: that
0: London
2: one.
0: Town.
2: Yeah. You got a gorgeous voice, Mike.
0: Thank you.
2: Yeah.
1: We could do this. Yeah, yes. Well, we've got a great vocal leader here.
0: Exactly.
2: Yeah. Oh, she's lost her voice after leading young people and being at the Perth Royal Show.
1: Yeah, right.
0: What else was in that set? Can you remember?
2: Yeah, so we also did, there was like a little YouTube sensation, a boy called Miles, and he sung Eastern Rosellas.
1: It was
2: trending. So we put that in, and the kids just absolutely loved it. I just thought, we can't do Aussie songs and just do the classics.
0: Yeah.
2: We need to do some really cool pieces.
1: Now, to put in perspective how good these guys are, so Miles and Violet have both sang the anthem for us at the Motorplex for some of our openings.
0: Oh,
1: and honestly, the feedback when these guys do it, it's like we've just had Tina Arena or Kylie Minogue on. Honestly, the people are just like, what has just happened? This is next level. These
0: incredible
1: guys are 13 and how old's Miles?
2: He's 15.
1: 15 and are just world class.
0: Wow.
2: Yeah, I think there's something very emotive about children singing songs. We did the anthem today as well with two verses, and it was lovely. Like, people really stood around and gathered around.
1: Yeah, yeah.
2: And another ballad that I did at that time was True Blue.
1: Oh, come on.
0: Brilliant.
2: Isn't that beautiful?
0: So
2: and it was
0: awesome.
2: It was a really poignant moment on stage. I was very proud of them, and I felt myself no longer directing and leading, just really being drawn into them because that's actually their favourite.
1: Yeah.
2: And what a cool song.
0: Were a lot of those songs new to them? Like, were they familiar with a lot of them, or was it a lot of it was pretty new?
2: No, they were not familiar with it. That's what I'm saying is, I just feel like as a vocal coach and a performance coach, teaching them these Australian songs is something that is very, very important.
0: Yeah.
2: And no, they didn't know them, and their parents are so proud and happy that, you know, they were able to talk to them about family generations of, Poppy loved this song.
0: Oh,
2: Right. And then some of the teams maybe remembered that it was performed at Steve Irwin's commemoration.
0: Wow. Yeah. That's right.
2: Yep. So, and we were able to speak about it all. And even with Waltzing Matilda, it's just one of those songs that they should know. What does it mean? And we unpacked that in our class with a book and a story. What is a billy? What is the billabong? You know, all of those things. So it's really awesome. Yeah. And then one of the teenagers researched all the years, and she would MC each song, and I put the track together so that it would be a really great beginning with all of the songs sequenced through to the end and Zali MCing, and it was so fantastic.
0: Now, you're a vocal coach.
2: Yes.
0: Is there any hope for me and Lockie, do you think? I mean, you can be honest.
2: Actually, I was just going to say there definitely is for you, Mike.
0: Do you know what? You have made my day. Yeah.
2: You've got a really lovely voice.
1: Yes. See, I threaten to sing with Janelle sometimes.
2: and Lockie has the classical tone, so he just needs the right vehicle to showcase his talent as well.
1: You know, back in the day, I had a vocal coach.
0: Really?
1: And I won't tell you her name, but she was Johnny Diesel's sister.
2: Ah.
0: Wow. There you go.
2: Mm. Mark Lazott.
1: Yes, Mark Lazott. Yeah. Not many people would know who that name is.
2: Yeah.
1: So, yeah.
0: Very good. Hey, is it, you were performing earlier, the kids were performing earlier.
2: Yes.
0: Are they on any other days? Or what
2: is it? No, just today.
0: Just today.
2: Yeah, so, but that's the first time that we have, that we've done that show. It's been a great goal. So, I think that the opportunity that Razwa provides for us to at least apply for these things, because it's a lot my end as well, applying for them.
0: Yeah, sure.
2: But then being selected, I definitely use that as a goal to teach the children the songs that are important, because we do intergenerational performances as well. Mm. And so I only get a short time with them each week. So I wanted to make sure that the repertoire that we know are ones that we can consolidate at all of our performances. So we're doing it there. And then we've also just been invited to sing on the telethon community stage as well.
1: Oh, that's so good, yeah. So, you guys did that last year as well, didn't you?
2: Yes, telethon. I wasn't there because one of my students was on Australian Idol, Harriet Kenworthy, who is doing lots of gigs in and around Perth. Check her out, everyone. Yeah. So I was with Hattie in Sydney, and they did a couple of songs there, and they sung In the Rain, apparently.
0: Oh,
2: but this year, they've given us more stage time, so I'm thinking today went quite well for them. As I said, a lot of the JRS students were first-time performances, and then you had your seasoned performers like Violet, Miles.
1: Yeah, and Miles has got some shows coming up at Christmas, is that right?
2: Violet does. Yeah,
1: okay.
2: Violet will be part of a Christmas show with Hammer Productions.
1: Fantastic.
2: Yeah.
1: Now, you have got a Instagram page.
2: We do.
1: JRS Singers.
2: Yes.
1: JRS Singers. Check it out, because there's a whole lot of good stuff on there.
2: It's our community.
1: Yeah.
2: Yeah.
1: It is very cool. And just awesome to bump into you.
2: So good.
1: Serendipitous, one might say.
2: And no one looks like you, Lockie, so you just stand out.
1: Thank goodness.
0: That is a compliment.
1: Well, I'm not so sure, but that's okay. I'll take it as that.
0: We need to wrap up, but really appreciate you coming along. And I'll get working on the vocal training and the singing, and we'll see how that goes.
1: We'll get you down to the Plex, mate, do the anthem for us.
0: That's a big challenge. Really appreciate your time this afternoon.
2: Thank you, Mike. Thank you, Lockie.
1: Thank you, Janelle.
0: Absolutely.
2: Thank you.
0: Thanks, Janelle. You are on Sunshine with Mike and Lockie right through to 6 p.m. And we are broadcasting live from the show every day from 10 a.m. till 6 p.m. Come down and say hi.

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3: The average tolerance of people is 48 hours.
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3: 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It's like, no, the power of thank you, that it's like a ray of sunshine.
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Sunshine, Mike with you today. And if you have just tuned in, we are broadcasting live from the show all this week. Stick around, we've got plenty of good music coming up next.

0: One of the ways that it's easier to get sucked into overwork and not spend time with the family is that you want to please your boss. And this can lead to putting in extra hours at work and, nowadays, extra hours at home and on the weekends. Workplaces are really good nowadays at creating a sense of teamwork, corporate togetherness. And whilst this is great, it can somehow make you feel that loyalty to the company is a higher calling than family. A friend of mine was given a very senior job, and he said he came home and found his 13-year-old daughter drinking alcohol and smoking with some friends, and he was furious. Then she said something I've never forgotten. She said, "Well, you get this great job and you work hard to please your boss and the company, but they'll let you go anytime they like with barely a second thought. Then they'll run another newspaper ad and find somebody else. Dad, you're just another newspaper ad, but I am your only daughter." Please don't get sucked into the love of your bosses, the approval of your company, ahead of your love for your children. If you'd like more information about this subject, Google The Fathering Project or myself, Dr. Bruce Robinson.
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You are on Sunshine with Mike today, and as we get very close to 6 p.m, that is my time up on this Sunday afternoon. It's been a pleasure broadcasting live from the Perth Royal Show. We shall be back tomorrow morning from 10 a.m, and if you are coming to the show, make sure you stop by and say hi. I shall catch you next time. You are on Sunshine. Good night.

words. Some words now from 1 John chapter 3 verse 1. See what great love the Father has lavished on us, that we should be called children of God, and that is what we are. Sunshine, wholeheartedly connected.

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0: A familiar voice when you need it most.
1: So, Leah, you're telling me, right, say you get taken out to a fancy restaurant on a date.
2: Yeah.
1: You put in hours of makeup and making yourself look all good.
2: Yeah.
1: And you want as little light as possible.
2: 100%. Yeah. Yes, I do.
1: You women make no sense.
2: No, there's something about mood lighting that makes any experience really good.
1: But it's too dark. I can't see my food.
2: You're not blind. It's not pitch black. You've got some light. Well, where are you eating?
1: I don't know. Not in dungeons. Some of them, there's a limit and it's like, it's too dark in here.
2: It's
1: too dark in here. It's dangerous, actually. People will trip over.
2: Eating food will fall over. Steak knife. Yeah, okay. Yeah,
1: exactly. So, that's not my steak. That's the expression's leg.
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2: Twice.
1: Once I thought it was gone. It bit me once. I was like, ah, and then it disappeared. And then when I put my pants back on later on,
2: you know,
1: still
2: they
1: in there.
2: Say ants in your pants.
1: Yeah. What's the rest of the saying?
2: I don't know. Then they say you got ants in your pants.
1: Yeah.
2: You're going to like antsy.
1: Yeah.
2: What else?
1: Literally, I don't know.
2: What is this they say?
1: I don't know.
2: Well, why did you ask me?
1: You said, you know what they say, ants in your pants.
2: Yeah.
1: But that didn't make any sense.
2: Oh.
0: Awkward.
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2: Good day everyone and welcome to The Journey this week. My name's Stuart Hennessy and this is a show that's all about faith, hope, love and life. It comes to you from a little place called Wollongong. Well, not so little, and the diocese is massive. And I work for Bishop Brian Mascord, who's the bishop of that diocese, and he's very much like all of us, really proud to be contributing to the wonderful thing that is Christian radio right around the country. And doing so with a bunch of people who contribute to the program each and every week, helping us in our journey of discipleship. So this week, you're going to be hearing from some awesome people, including Mr. Peter Abella, great fella. He wants to talk to us about arrow prayer, an ancient Christian practice involving short, heartfelt prayers that just help us to pray always, pray continuously. That's in his Habits for Disciples segment. We're going to be hearing from Christy Honeysett. She's doing great work in formation in faith in schools. Cultivating holiness is her God spot. And she wants to talk to us about prayer and doubt. We'll be hearing, of course, as we do from each week, from Bishop Tony Percy, Auxiliary Bishop in Sydney. He's got a piece for us that's linked to today's gospel, which is reflecting on change and the fact that acceptance is not approval. Great to have Mother Hilda Scott with us too, and asking us, when did you last see God? And kicking us off today, we've got Father Mark DiBattista, who's got our gospel reflection, which he's called Repentance and Mercy, and it's based around Matthew 21:28-32, the story of the tax collectors and prostitutes entering the kingdom of God before those who are considering themselves faithful and righteous. And Father Mark's got some awesome things that you're going to hear about the gospel, which is a gospel of repentance, but also a gospel of mercy. So lots to get through in this week of the 26th Sunday in Ordinary Time. It's going to be a great show. We're going to hear from Father Mark now. As I said, Max Norden's going to proclaim the gospel for us for this week. Then we'll hear from Matthew West, Mercy is a Song, and Mother Hilda Scott, She's Not Too Far Away, after the break. Faith, hope, love and life. My name's Jude Hennessy. Well, let's get going on the journey.
3: A reading from the Holy Gospel according to Matthew. Jesus said to the chief priests and elders of the people, "What is your opinion? A man had two sons. He went and said to the first, 'My boy, you go and work in the vineyard today.' He answered, 'I will not go,' but afterwards thought better of it and went. The man went and said the same thing to the second, who answered, 'Certainly, sir,' but did not go. Which of the two did the father's will?" "The first," they said. Jesus said to them, "I tell you solemnly, tax collectors and prostitutes are making their way into the kingdom of God before you. For John came to you, a pattern of true righteousness, but you did not believe him, and yet the tax collectors and prostitutes did. Even after seeing that, you refuse to think better of it and believe in him." The Gospel of the Lord. And now, the Gospel Reflection with Father Mark DiBattista.
4: Making mistakes and keeping your word. You know, there are different mistakes we can make. Those things that happen by accidents, haphazard things. There's nothing immoral about them. But then when it comes to our free will, our choice, that part in us that belongs completely to us, there are different types of mistakes that we can make. The point is that we all make them, some frequently, some infrequently, some big, some small, but we all make them and we all need help in this area. But you see, sometimes we can make mistakes by deliberately choosing what is wrong. And sometimes we make mistakes, we sin, by sins of weakness. And this is a very important part of our life in Christ. Most of our sins are sins of weakness. But sometimes we can make sins of malice. And what's the difference? Jesus gives the example here of this parable. We've all heard it many times, but the prostitutes and the tax collectors and the sinners are making their way into the kingdom of God before the chief priests and the elders of the people who had said yes, yes, yes. Their outward lives were saying yes to God, but their inward life was filled with other intentions. You see, now, were they ignorant of all this? Surely not. This is why Jesus so often clashes with them. But the tax collectors and the prostitutes and the sinners had done the wrong thing, absolutely, but they had also listened to the voice of John the Baptist and had repented. Now, I know that some of you watching this will have various struggles, and it doesn't matter that you have the struggles, but to know that a sincere repentance, even if you're making it for the thousandth time, is what the Lord wants to hear from you. But whatever we do, let us not pretend that our sins, our mistakes in inverted commas,

0: coming back to the Lord every day, as often as need be. Lord, sorry, I've done this or that thing again. Help me to begin again. And the Lord will be pleased by your repentance and will show you his mercy.
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4: The story is told of a Sufi mystic who was known for his holiness and his capacity to get the message of goodness out there in sometimes different and alternative ways. One day he went down to the marketplace and began crawling around on all fours, under the stalls, around people's feet, into little corners. Some of his disciples saw him and asked him what he was doing. "I'm looking for my keys," he said. "I can't find them." "Well, we'll help you." And they too crawled around the marketplace, under the stalls, around people's feet, into the little corners. After some time of fruitless searching, they said, "Master, we haven't found them, and we've scoured this market. Where did you last have those keys?" "In my house," the master replied. "Then why aren't you looking in your house?" they asked in disbelief. "Because it's too dark in there and I need light to find them." Well, isn't this true of us sometimes? We look in the wrong places for the answers we need. Some people tell me they can't find God. He just isn't around. And they begin to live accordingly, as though, hey, I can't find God, therefore he isn't here. The answer is a simple one. Where did you last see him? Go back there. You may just pick up the familiar trail of his presence again. It's not God who's moved when we can't find him. It's us. Take up the familiar things of God as you've known them, and they'll lead you to where he just might be taking you. God actually can't be lost.
5: I've enjoyed that from Mother Hilda Scott, asking us the question, where did you last see God? And the need to look in the right places and to be alert and to a certain extent expectant that God is going to reveal himself in our days. Thank you to her. Thank you to Father Mark DiBattista, who before our break kicked off, as we always do, with a breaking open of scripture and a breaking open of the gospel that's set down for the Sunday in any given week. And it's the 26th Sunday in ordinary time. This time next week, there's going to be a huge gathering on at St. Gregory's College in Campbelltown. We are nudging around about 700 people coming from all around Australia, New Zealand, Fiji, the Philippines, heaps of clergy, seven or eight bishops, can't remember exactly, for the Parish Renewal Summit called Renewed and Sent. We've got some wonderful international guest speakers coming to that. We're hosting it in our diocese, in the Diocese of Wollongong. Just get you to pray for it. It's all about parish renewal and renewal principles that are drawing people into a relationship with Jesus, to powerful encounter, to vibrant communities of faith that are serious about the main thing, and that main thing is making Jesus known and loved. So whatever the denomination you're in, we'd love your prayers. I've got a bunch of pastors in the Illawarra region where I'm from praying for us. They're so encouraging and so supportive, and we've learned so much from you guys over the last few decades, that's for sure. And it's really helping to revitalise many of our churches and parishes. It's wonderful. Coming up after the break, we're going to be hearing from Bishop Tony Percy. His segment is The Word, and he's linking into today's gospel as well by talking about moral conversion that Jesus is calling for, how acceptance is not approval, but it can open the door to conversion. It's a powerful message that he's going to give us that I think ties in really beautifully with today's gospel and what Father Mark has already said at the top of the show. More music first up, though. He's Casting Crowns, Jesus at a Distance, and we'll also have All Sons and Daughters, The Victory. Faith, Hope, Love and Life. My name's Jude Hennessy. It's great to be with you on the journey.

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0: And now, with his weekly reflection, here's Bishop Tony Percy.
1: We live, as most commentators are saying, at a time of rapid change, immense change. But then again, the world has always been changing. And of course, we ourselves as human beings are changing. Sometimes we're conscious of the changes that are happening inside and around us. Other times we're not. But change is inevitable, it seems to me. And we may like a change and embrace it wholeheartedly, depending on our personality. Others may have personalities that incline them to dislike change and try and avoid it as best they can. Change, of course, for change's sake is not necessarily good, but change that does improve our lot surely is a good thing, that we can make changes to help people live better lives, help ourselves lead better lives. That's true, I think. And better lives meaning, you know, the sense that we are body, soul and spirit. So changes that help our bodies to flourish, our souls to flourish and our spirits to flourish. Changes that make it easier, for instance, for people's spirits to search for God and adhere to God. That's a good thing. If we can do that, if we can affect some conditional changes in the way that society runs, making it easier to believe in God and have access to God, that's a very good thing. So change is not just physical. We can think of change as being invisible, the invisibility of life. There's a lot of things that can be done there to improve our belief in the afterworld and the afterlife and God himself. So that's good. Now we hear of change this week in the gospel. We hear about moral change, in other words, conversion. And Jesus himself instigates a debate with the chief priests and the elders, otherwise known as the elite. The gospel comes from Matthew chapter 21. Jesus says, "I tell you solemnly, tax collectors and prostitutes are making their way into the kingdom of God before you are, before the chief priests and elders." So it's quite a confrontational sort of scene, no doubt. Of course, those tax collectors and prostitutes share much in common, don't they? They're not accepted by people. That's the first thing we can see. They're hated by people, disliked immensely by people. Their patterns of behaviour are hard to break, verging on addiction. Both, of course, earn money in illicit and dishonest ways, so they have a lot in common. And Jesus shows that he loves to dine with them. He loves to dine with tax collectors and sinners and outcasts. We know that from Matthew 9. We know it from the other Gospels as well, the scenes. And it's from these encounters that these sinners change their behaviour. And so the question arises, well, why did they change their behaviour? What happened there? Looking into the scenes, we can see that Jesus really does accept them. He loves them. And of course, he challenges them. And this ought to be our modus operandi as well as believers, to be able to accept people, to love them and to challenge them in a way that's appropriate, to really accept people, to express very tangibly our love for them, that they feel a sense of acceptance and love from us. And then the challenge, of course, becomes easier when the love is accepted. So it's a good point to make, I think, this week's gospel, that acceptance is not approval. In Jesus accepting these tax collectors and sinners, he's not approving of their behavior, but he's accepting them as human beings. So acceptance is not approval, neither is it judgment, but rather acceptance is like a close cousin of forgiveness and love. And when that is offered, then it's easy then for moral change, for conversion to happen. It's facilitated by this wonderful way of accepting people, loving them, and then the gentle challenge.
2: Great to have Bishop Tony Percy on the show again this week. Acceptance is not approval is the piece that he had prepared for us this week in his segment, The Word. Adds a different light and a new depth on today's gospel. I'm really appreciative of his contribution to the show this week and pretty much every week. Really lucky to have him. After the break, we're going to be hearing from Christy Honeysett. Cultivating Holiness is her segment. She wants to talk to us about prayer and doubt and the challenges that come when prayers are seemingly unanswered. It's just one of those little God spots that really helps us and makes us consider the journey of and the deepening of discipleship that we're called to, as we're drawn into a more mature faith constantly. Looking forward to that after the break, but here's Newsboys first up. You are my king. Faith, hope, love and life. My name's Jude Hennessy and Let's keep going on the journey.

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4: And now it's time to cultivate holiness with Christy Honeysett.
5: I've been thinking a bit lately about prayer and doubt. So most of us like to be in control of what we do. I know that's a big theme of my life. Me wanting control and God encouraging me to let go of control. So when I'm not quite sure of some particular outcome, sometimes I can have misgivings or doubts. And why do I doubt someone or why do I doubt God? Well, usually it's because I've had an expectation of God that hasn't been fulfilled. A view that God could have delivered but didn't. So because I can't control the way that God performs or the way God does things, this can come into play in a marked way in my relationship with God. I have doubts about God because my expectations haven't been fulfilled. He's all-powerful, but he didn't give me what I wanted. Which is to say that I doubt because I haven't been able to control God's presence in my life. And this is a very human and understandable reaction. And I wonder if you resonate with it too. But it doesn't get us very far if we really believe that God is infinite, an absolute mystery. So when we experience doubts about God, God being my all-loving Father, maybe I can unwrap them and come to terms with my expectations that haven't been fulfilled. And then I have a choice, either to let the doubt take hold and lead me into endless cynicism, or to name the moment as an invitation to let go and experience the mystery of God, and so the mystery of life at a much deeper level. Sometimes in my life I've asked God for signs. And for me, sometimes that's been closely connected with my doubting. And in fact, one of the passages from Matthew's Gospel, the people ask Jesus to give them a sign because as they see it, Jesus needs to prove himself to them. And in this situation, the people are doubting Jesus. And the irony is, when Jesus does give them a sign, when he raises Lazarus from the dead, for example, that becomes the reason for them to want to kill him. So if you're like me, we can easily find ourselves in a set of difficult circumstances. We might feel like we're at the end of our tether. We're tempted to ask for a sign, wanting reassurance from God. Sometimes, though, we're not doubting Jesus. We're doubting ourselves. I wonder if you, like me, pray the prayer that's in the scriptures from the father of the epileptic boy. He says, "Lord, I believe. Help my unbelief," in Mark 9, verse 25. This is the sort of prayer that we can all make. Lord, I believe, help my unbelief. There can sometimes be a very fine line between hope and despair, and asking God to help our unbelief can help tip the balance in favour of hope.
6: Thanks so much to Christy Honeysett. Great to have her on the show pretty regularly now. She's doing great work for us in so many areas of faith and life. She's going to be involved in the Catholic Family Camping Weekend that we've got on next weekend. Actually, not next weekend, in a few weeks' time. She's doing great work in schools. She's doing amazing work in the context of just being a mum and raising some wonderful kids and doing so as faithful couples always do with Jesus at the centre of that. So thanks, Christy, for your contribution to this week's show, all about prayer and doubt. After the break, we're going to hear from Peter Abella. He's got to his segment, Habits for Disciples. He's a man that's deeply rooted in prayerfulness, and he's going to talk to us today about the ancient Christian practice of arrow prayer. But he's Brooke Liggett Wood first, bless God, and Peter's going to be with us after the break. Faith, hope, love and life. My name's Jude Hennessy. We're getting near the end, but really good to be with you on the journey.

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9: There is an ancient Christian practice known as arrow prayer. The name captures the idea beautifully. A short prayer lifted quickly and directly to God, like an arrow sent toward heaven. An arrow prayer does not need elaborate language. It may be only a few words. Lord, give me wisdom. Jesus, have mercy. Thank you for being near. Help me to trust you. An arrow prayer can be played silently wherever we are, in the middle of whatever we are doing. The practice has deep roots in the Christian tradition. We see its pattern throughout Scripture. Nehemiah, standing before the king, offers a brief prayer before answering. The Psalms are filled with short cries such as, "Make haste to help me, O Lord." The desperate father who meets Jesus prays, "I believe, help my unbelief." And the tax collector in Jesus' parable simply says, "God, be merciful to me, a sinner." The early Christians embraced this way of praying. The desert fathers and mothers, Christians who sought God in the deserts of Egypt and Middle East, used short, repeated prayers to recollect their minds and turn their hearts towards God. John Cassian, writing in the early 5th century, recommended the words of Psalm 70, "O God, come to my assistance. O Lord, make haste to help me." In the Eastern Christian tradition, this same instinct found expression in the Jesus Prayer. "Lord Jesus Christ, Son of God, have mercy on me." These prayers are short, but they are not shallow. They help us bring our whole lives into conversation with God. We can pray them in anxiety, gratitude, temptation, confusion, or joy. They do not replace longer times of prayer, worship, or reflection on Scripture. Instead, they carry the spirit of prayer into the ordinary spaces between those times. Arrow prayers can help us practice Paul's invitation to pray without ceasing. That does not mean speaking continuously. It means learning to return our attention to God throughout the day, to remember that He is present in the meeting, the commute, the kitchen, the difficult conversation, and the quiet moment. I was so taken with this simple ancient practice that I created a free app called Arrow Prayer. Most of its prayers are inspired directly by Scripture. The app is available to download from the app stores, and its purpose is very simple: to help our phones become less of a distraction and more of a reminder to pray. On iPhone, a prayer can appear on the lock screen. On Android, it can be placed on the home screen. Both versions can also provide gentle reminders through the day, small invitations to pause, turn our attention toward God, and send up an Arrow Prayer. Arrow Prayer, with or without the app, is a simple habit for disciples, helping us return to God throughout the day and grow in continual union with Him.

0: Great song to round out the show there. That was Chris Tomlin, Kyrie Eleison. It featured Matt Maher as well. Great to hear those two singing together. And thanks to Peter Abella, who told us all about arrow prayer as a practice that keeps us praying throughout the day. Brief prayers. Turning our attention to God. Just bringing God into everyday moments. Simple. Keeps us true to that habit and that wise practice of praying always. Thank you to Peter and to all of our contributors to this week's show, Christy Honeysett and Bishop Tony Percy, and wonderful to have Sister Hilda Scott and, of course, Father Mark DiBattista, who kicked off this week's show for us. We will be doing it all again next week, and I hope you can join us then. 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Cheerio to you, and thanks for letting us contribute to your programming. It's a real privilege to do so in what is your incredible ministry of Christian radio. 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It's a ministry, that's for sure. 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Faith, hope, love and life. My name's Jude Annesy. And it's great to have been with you on The Journey.
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0: life words. 1 Peter 5, 6. So be content with who you are and don't put on airs. God's strong hand is on you. He'll promote you at the right time. 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He is most careful with you.
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0: Momentum, a show that helps men succeed in life. And as we delve into this week's topic, a reminder that some of the content may be of a sensitive nature. Now, here's your hosts, Tim and Des.
1: Welcome once again to Momentum. All around Australia, we appreciate you tuning in. Hello there, it is Tim and Des with you. MomentumAustralia.org, by the way, the website once again to check out a bit more about who are these Momentum people and what is this all about? Well, we're here for you, essentially. And you know what, I would just want to say, I sense that this show is one that you might want to save and re-listen to time and time again. This is something that all of us have to do at times, but the reality is most of us aren't taught to do this well, and so we don't handle this well at all. Just a heads up before we launch into the show.
2: Yeah, look, we're talking about resolving conflict, and that's a huge issue in all of our lives. And we have our good friend and regular on Momentum back with us again, Pastor Steve Wickham. He's here to help us solve the problem of conflict resolution. Welcome back, Steve.
3: Sounds like a hospital hamper. So thank you, Des.
2: Yes, it's a bit like that. Yeah.
1: No pressure, Steve, but you're it. You're helping us solve all the conflict today. We're going to wrap this up in 25 minutes. We're going to come out of this and everyone's going to be just peaceful as anything. Yeah. No pressure.
3: Well, we're talking peacemaking, so there's a chance of it. Well, we'll give it a go.
2: So, Steve, at the very beginning, it's good. Be good to define what conflict resolution actually is. How would you define it?
3: Well, if you look at biblical peacemaking, Ken Sandy, the book The Peacemaker, defines conflict as a difference in opinion or purpose, and this is the key word, that frustrates someone's goals or desires. A difference in opinion or purpose that frustrates someone's goals or desires.
2: Wow.
1: Okay, so let me then ask you this. Does conflict differ to a disagreement?

0: to get to. So that's the key, you know. So it's bigger than differences. It's something that interrupts. It's something that causes us to, you know, the heart to start racing and you know, the wanting to clobber somebody or the want to run from the situation. That's that kind of thing. I mean, that's the extreme. I mean, you can have situations where you're thinking, oh, I should don't agree, and it really, that causes me some problems. So that's the start of conflict.
1: Interesting.
2: And it's interesting because you have conflict in the workplace. Or, you know, in an environment that's not important to you, let me put it that way. Whereas, you know, you're in a romantic relationship, you're in a marriage. I mean, obviously, you're much more sensitive to it. You're much more impacted by it. Talk about that.
0: Well, in those intimate relationships, in marriages, for instance, those patterns recur, don't they? They recur on a daily basis or weekly basis. So we can't escape them. So we need to be challenged to confront them and to work our way through them. Mm. So when they're not small doses, we're forced to look into them and do something about it.
1: Or not.
0: Or not.
1: Right, so this is the avoidance piece. So let's jump into that, because the reality is that conflict is inevitable.
0: Mm.
1: At some stage in any relationship that we have, whether it's, as you said, Des, a business, romantic, mm-hmm. something in between, relationship, a friendship, whatever, at some stage there's going to come a difference of opinion.
0: Yep.
1: And we either confront that mm-hmm. and work it through,
0: yep.
1: or some of us are very good at avoidance.
0: And shoving it under the carpet. And trying to walk yes. on this carpet that's very lumpy over time. And a shout out here to Peacewise Peacemaking Ministry, which is a ministry I've worked for. And we talk about it in peacemaking terms. That is peace faking. It's not peacemaking. Mm. It's peace faking. And as Christians, we're good at this because we don't want to be unkind. Sometimes we don't trust our, you know, if I challenge somebody, maybe it might come across as unkind or impatient or something like that. So we err on the side of safety. We err on the side of caution, and often don't confront things.
1: Well, if I may, then let's fast forward that button a little bit, mm-hmm. right? Because if we are someone who wants to avoid, and we just keep walking over the lumpy carpet of the stuff that we're trying mm-hmm. to avoid dealing with, where does that go ultimately if we keep doing that?
0: Yeah.
1: Because the reality is we're not necessarily being true to ourselves either, yeah. right? Because we're having to choose to overlook stuff or shove stuff down. Yep. But we're in conflict then internally yeah. to some degree, right?
0: Yep. Exactly.
1: If we're in the avoidance piece. But how does that play out?
0: Well, of course, it's going to be, if you're a pressure cooker, that's going to come out at some point in your relationship into quite a volatile disagreement, I would imagine. Mm. There's also a term, like an abuse term, called gunny sacking. You know, when you've got the gunny sack on the bit of, on your stick, you know, where your handkerchief with your lunch in it, and you
1: right.
0: carry. Sometimes we gather up things over months and months and months and then spew it all out, and
1: right.
0: it's a big issue. Mm. So it is really important in any relationship to keep short account.
2: That's very good.
0: Says something about how much you trust the other person when you look, I've just noticed it's something, or you know, and you're prepared to gently confront an issue. I think there's a lot to be said for that.
2: Absolutely. I'm reminded of that phrase in, you know, in the marriage context, and it is that the views expressed by the husband in this house are not necessarily those of the management.
0: There's a lot of truth to that. Yeah,
2: well, it talks about how some people manage conflict in a not a healthy way.
0: Yes.
1: So, I mean, look, we talked about avoidance there, okay, and there'll be people that can certainly sit in that space. Let's then talk about people who actually don't mind mm-hmm. confrontation. They don't mm-hmm. mind a bit of argy-bargy. Mm-hmm. What's happening in each of those people behind that? I'm assuming that the avoidance is, when you boil it down, mm-hmm. something to do with fear of man, fear of being rejected.
0: Yeah.
1: And it would come across with those then that don't mind mm-hmm. a bit of confrontation, that they're not dealing
0: yeah.
1: with that.
0: Yeah, and that's very common in relationships. If you find a peace faker coupled with a peace breaker, which is, you know, your peacemaker in the middle, if you like, but the peace breaker is all about, aggression.
2: Winning the argument.
0: Exactly. And you hear the terms these days of empath and narcissist.
1: Mm.
0: So oftentimes someone who's very empathic, they can absorb a lot, and so they're, you know, peace faking a lot. And I'm not having to go at people who are empaths, because they're beautiful people. But there is something in the relationship, if you don't feel like you can speak the truth in love. That's the central verse, you know, around this peace.

0: making. Speaking the truth in love is the confrontation that is required, or the assertiveness that's required in the moment.
1: So what would happen, Steve, I take what you're saying on board and you're careful about what you say and so forth, but what if the other person is the aggressive partner and they respond negatively to that? How do you deal with that ongoing?
0: At the end of the day, it's sending the relationship on a trajectory. And a trajectory to the breaking of the relationship ultimately. The only thing I would encourage someone to do if they struggle in there in the peace faking or the avoidance part is to try what we call the old psychology of transactional analysis. So behave in the adult, which is reasonable. So your language and your demeanor, your tone is reasonable, mm-hmm. rational, reliable, responsible, and logical. It's those five things. And when we communicate as adults, and I'm slowing my speech down and just being more gentle, it's trying to bring the person down a little bit. If you can't do that, if the person won't be brought down, that's a real danger sign for the relationship.
1: Could you just run through those five again? I think they're brilliant.
0: Mm. So being reliable is about being a safe individual. Reliable, rational thinking. Responsible, accepting responsibility. We, all partners need to be responsible adults. Realistic, not idealistic. Being realistic about what's reasonable. And just being logical. I mean, we're not always like this, but we can remind ourselves this is adult behaviour here, and it comes out in that from a transactional analysis viewpoint as your speech and how you interact with people, and it can moderate the other person. It often does.
2: Steve, I want to come back in the second part of the show and talk about some perhaps specifics with regards to conflict that might happen and how do we deal with that. But before we go there, I just want to pause where we're at and just go backtrack for a little bit, because there's a lot in what we've just talked about. And I want to just, I think it's important because we've talked about avoidance and we've talked about confrontation. And I just want to get your opinion on the way that we are and the way that we show up in relationships, mm-hmm. and how much does our family of origin, mm-hmm. in other words, the way that our family has generally dealt with conflict or not, as the case may be,
0: yep.
2: how much does that influence the way that we then tend to deal with conflict or not, mm-hmm. as adults when we get into relationships?
0: A huge amount, and at least probably, you're 50%. You've got your nature and your nurture and your personality, and that's part of it, but also the way that you've seen it. And whether you unconsciously take that on, it might be an avoidance style, or you intentionally don't want to be like that way but you are, or maybe you skew too far the other way, so it's a real hard one. And I think being honest about our family of origin, as fathers, we know that we stuff it up. It's okay that we're not perfect. So it's okay if we look at our own parents and say, look, they weren't perfect, and they were a product of who they were and how they were brought up, and how that generational thing goes. But it's no judgment.
2: But the reality is that a lot of us will default back to that, right? Unless we're intentional with choosing to change our responses.
0: Yeah. It's probably one of the hardest things to do kind of in a therapy viewpoint, isn't it? To be honest about, we don't want to let our parents down by being honest about their failures.
2: Mm.
1: But it doesn't have to be back in the sense of, going back to your parents and talking that through. It can be you identifying something in their life that you don't like. Be it conflict, be it aggression, be it whatever it is, and saying, I am not going to be that person. I am going to be somebody different.
0: Yeah, that's yeah. Yep, perfect.
2: Well, the good news is you can change, right? And we can all do this better. And so if you stay tuned, we're going to get Steve to give you some clear examples as to what that may look like in certain situations in your life and how you can actually conflict resolute really well. In the meantime, check out the website, MomentumAustralia.org, and we'll be back on Momentum with the second part of Conflict Resolution with Pastor Steve in just a tick. Stay tuned.
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1: Really great to have you tuning in. So much appreciate having you here. It is Tim and Dave's with you for the second part of this week's show, Momentum All Around Australia. 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Find out a bit more about Momentum, what we hope to achieve. And look, if you would like to throw a few dollars our way to keep Momentum on the air, we'd be so appreciative of that as well. Going all around Australia right now, helping men all around Australia, which is awesome, MomentumAustralia.org. Right now, we've got a great guy in the studio with us. His name is Steve Wickham. And we've explored in the first part of the show this idea of conflict resolution and some thoughts around that. Steve, let's get really real and raw. And Des, of course, in this conversation, because we've all had marriages that haven't worked.
2: Mm-hmm.
1: All three of us are a product of divorce.
2: Mm-hmm.
1: And the reality is that around 50% of marriages these days will end in divorce. And it's fair to assume that a big part of that is a lack of being able to conflict resolute within a marriage.
2: Yep.
1: Because, again, if we can do this well, there's no need for any relationship to break down.
2: Yep.
1: So I suppose for men listening right now who are in a marriage that seems like there's more conflict than love, where do they even start with that process of trying to reconcile with their partner?
2: It's about looking within. The psychologist would say it's an internal locus of control, which is looking at what my contribution is, rather than looking at the other person. From a peacemaking perspective, it's, you know, Matthew 7:3-5, get the log out of your own eye. You know, that's real Christian living. You know, if only 10% of the problem is yours, take 100% of that 10%. But if it's more, be honest about it. And I think there's a lot of power in relationships when one person shows up and is honest and softens the other person up to be, you know, to see what their contributions are as well. That, in essence, is peacemaking.
1: So when you say soften them up, explain that to me.
2: Well, I think, you know, we're all, if when we're in conflict, there's a hardness. We see it, we feel hardness from the other person. The way we soften the other person up is by showing that we've done some reflection. We apologize for our contribution. They see, wow, I'm actually being I'm being seen, I'm being justly treated. They've owned their responsibility. And softening up is about maybe a little bit of conviction in their own heart. What was, maybe there was some contribution that I had towards this conflict. And it often happens in, out of apology, oh, well, it wasn't all your fault. You know, that kind of thing happens often in marriage. That's the best part of marriage. And, you know, often people will say sometimes it's the best sex they've ever had.
1: I was just about to say, and then the makeup sex afterwards, which is good. But look, let me just be honest for a tick, and then Des, please jump in. But what if we do that? Right? What if, guys, we're fairly in tune and we're emotionally in tune and we can sit with ourselves and reflect and go, you know what? Yeah, I could have, and there's an apology, but it's met with firmness. It's met with, you know, the walls are still up. It's met with aggression. Because the reality is it takes two people to make this work. So,
2: exactly.
1: And that's unsustainable. If we keep or if it's the other side of the coin and they keep showing up, but there's no change. Like, what do we do with that?
2: Well, to answer the question with a question and say, what are you going to continue in that vein? Are you going to show up with your honesty and your humility if somebody else is not going to receive that? And chances are you probably won't. You know, you can keep sowing in that way and keep doing the right thing. It's the same the other way around. If you're the one that's, you know, heart of heart, and the other person's trying to be reasonable, you know, it's not a good thing for you.
3: It's interesting because most of those, that aggressive head-to-head conflict didn't happen overnight. It took, you know, years to be successful at being aggressive with each other, if we can put it that way. And so logically, you're not going to break that down in one conversation. It's going to take repetition. It's going to be a constant learnt behavior of being conciliatory, being understanding, being honest, being open about what's happening in your world. And, you know, for 90% of the relationships, the partner, the other partner, will respond to that. And over time, they'll see that you're being consistent. They'll see that you're being open and honest. They'll see that you're trying to hold the marriage together, and they'll respond to that. Is that the first statement, Steve?
2: I think it is. There are many issues where it's a journey, and maybe sometimes we have to arrive at some sort of acceptance. There are some things about our partners that won't change, and we need to arrive at a place of acceptance about that. But equally, yeah. if it's something toxic, you know, that's something that we want to see some change in the short term. And one of the most important things about apology these days, you see it in a lot of memes, is around repentance, around changed behaviour. So it's okay. Yeah. It's not good enough to just say you're sorry and to, you know, have the tears and that sort of thing. What you actually want to do is you want to see some changed behaviour. That's what you're looking for.
3: That's really, really good, and as we come to an end, Steve has produced 7 articles about conflict resolution, and they're on a Blogspot, I think it's called, and we would love to be able to share those with you. So any listeners who want to get access to those 7 articles, send us an email to help@momentumaustralia.org. That's help@momentumaustralia.org, and we will send you those access to those 7 articles.
1: Yeah. And again, MomentumAustralia.org is Momentum's main website. We'd love you to have a look around the website, maybe have a listen to some of the previous shows, and just benchmark this one as well, because I'm sure there's a lot in this week's show that you can go back and listen to time and time again as we all go on this journey of learning to conflict resolute well. On behalf of myself and Des, we want to thank you for tuning in. Steve, thanks so much for what you've sown into the guys over the last couple of weeks. Great. There's been so much in that, man. And we love having you on the show, mate. So, Steve Wickham, a massive thank you to you, and we'll catch you on the show again in the next couple of months, man.
2: Thanks, Des.
1: That is it for this week's Momentum. Tim and Des wrapping up the show and saying a massive thank you to our special guest, Pastor Steve Wickham. Our topic, conflict resolution, a lot in this week's show. 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You can find out details there about Momentum or what we aim to achieve. And give us some feedback too. If you've enjoyed the show, love to hear it. 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MomentumAustralia.org. Hey, have a great week. We'll catch you next week on Momentum. Until then, you take care. God bless.
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0: most.
1: Yeah. What do you think, Erica?
2: Well, I've recently had to come to terms with something.
1: 30.
2: Hey!
1: Being 30.
0: It's all right, Cody. You're almost 31.
2: Whoa!
1: Got her. All right,
0: sorry, go
1: all right,
0: on.
1: What are you coming to terms with?
2: That wearing jorts will make you feel like John Cena.
0: No, they don't.
2: Yes, it does.
0: I've worn them.
1: Yeah.
0: And they do not make me feel like
2: you
0: a wrestler.
2: You don't ever want to do a little five-knuckle shuffle?
0: Do you think I've ever wanted to do... What's this?
2: So there's no, like, confidence boost, like a little... I've got this.
1: I think if you put jorts on, your mood shouldn't be immediately boosted.
2: Okay.
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1: Reading from 2 Corinthians chapter 4, verse 18. So we fix our eyes not on what is seen, but what is unseen. Since what is seen is temporary, but what is unseen is eternal.
0: Sunshine. Wholeheartedly connected.

Glasgow Dim. Holy here at Sunshine. So Brooke Fraser and Coldplay with the Chainsmokers to kick off the hour. It is the late night with Lockie. Thank you for joining me on your Sunday evening. And I trust you've been enjoying the broadcast from the Perth Royal Show. How cool is it? The environment, the atmosphere, and I got to say the smells are just overwhelming. I'll talk about that in time to come. But, you know, it's just so good to be there amongst it all. And so many people stopping by to say hello. What an awesome opportunity to be out there in the public as well, broadcasting live and, of course, bringing sunshine to people who perhaps have not heard of us before, although we're currently sitting at about 360,000 people listening throughout the course of the month. That's a huge number here in Perth, across WA, and a little bit beyond as well in this day and age. Whatever you're up to tonight, though, and however I should say you're tuning in, whether it's on DAB, on FM at 98.5, maybe you're online at sunshine.com.au, or perhaps you are using the Sunshine app. Whatever the case, it is a pleasure to be on that journey, cranking out some tunes and just winding down the weekend together. We're going to keep the music going. One from Toby Mac and Sheryl Crow. I love this track because Sheryl Crow has been through some stuff in her life, and when she wrote this, she kind of wrote it from a perspective of, you know what, doesn't really matter. All the stuff at the end of the day is worth nothing, but I can look towards that promised land, the land that God has, the land and the life that is so much more than anything you'll ever experience here on planet Earth. It's worth so much more, and Jesus offers us that life for free. How good is that? Let's play it for you right now. Promised Land right here at Sunshine.

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1: If you are up for a bit of a sing-song, why not get along to Hymnfest happening at the Victon Presbyterian Church, Sunday the 18th of October from 5pm. 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

with Lockie here at Sunshine. We had some Josiah Queen, a fresh track called The Prodigal, and that one from Sinead O'Connor, Nothing Compares to You. Thank you so much for joining me tonight. It is true, actually. Nothing compares to having your company this evening. And that song, actually written back in the 80s by Prince, it was offered to a number of famous artists. They turned it down. Somehow, a virtually unknown Sinead O'Connor was picked up by Prince and, hey, you should sing this song. And she, being someone with a bit of depth, went, you know what, I will, but I want to be taken seriously for my musical, my vocal talent, rather than for my physical looks, my image, because she was, from what I understand, a very attractive woman. So she shaved her head, and the video clip is her with shaven head against the backdrop of a black nothingness. And as a result, she was put on the map because of her talent, not her physical looks. Isn't that incredible back in the 80s to do that? And I think we could learn a lot from that today, because a lot of music comes out of the Hollywood and out of the music industry where it's an image. It's a person who looks a certain way, you know, lives to a certain, you know, standard, can I say it that way, in more of a better term. Look, it's just an interesting thing to look at the music industry as a whole and how there's a stereotypical measure of fame. You've got to have a look, you've got to have a sound, you've got to tick the right boxes. Whereas in reality, isn't it the music industry? Shouldn't it be about your musical talent first and foremost? And that's exactly what Sinead O'Connor focused on. Well done to her. Hey, we're going to keep it going right now with one who has kind of stood on some solid ground recently, having faced some opposition for various reasons. And look, his music still stands true. Let's play it for you right now. Ed Sheeran right here on The Late Night with Lockie.

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0: Hey, my name is Andrew Norman, and I just want to take a quick moment to share a little thought with you. Well, it actually starts off with a story. I remember when I was back in high school in year 8, it feels like a long time ago, but there was actually this young lady at school that I had a really big crush on. And conveniently, Valentine's Day was approaching. So I mustered up every ounce of courage I could. I bought a block of Cadbury chocolate, and for some reason I wrapped it in brown butcher paper, but I wrote an endearing card and took it to school to give it to her for Valentine's. There are two problems that arise here though. The first one is Valentine's Day is in the height of summer, and as we all know, chocolate melts. Come to the end of the day, I pulled the chocolate out of my bag and approached my crush. As I'm reaching out this butcher paper covered block of chocolate, and just as she set her eyes on it, it all gave way and just flopped over into a doubled over hot mess of a chocolate bar. She took it, and I decided the smoothest thing to do in that moment was just to run away. And effectively, we never spoke again after that. But the reason I tell you this funny story is, well, approaching her was a massive thing for me. I was petrified, terrified, nervous. What if my gift wasn't good enough? What if? And to be honest, what I had to bring wasn't good enough. And that got me thinking, maybe some of us are afraid of approaching God. What if God knew my past? What if what I have to bring isn't sufficient for him? What if I'm not good enough? What if he rejects me? Well, there's actually good news here. In Romans 5:10, it says that even while we were still enemies, we were reconciled to God through the death of his son. Can I tell you, God approached you first. Even when we were enemies due to our sinful state, God made the first step towards you through Jesus Christ coming from heaven to earth and dying on a cross for our sins. Now it's up to you to respond. Will you respond? God is not afraid of your past. He's not afraid of your failures and flaws. He's proven that by approaching you first and inviting you into a new life through Jesus Christ. And in the Bible, in Hebrews 4:16, it actually says, "Let us therefore approach the throne of grace with fullest confidence that we may receive mercy for our failures and grace to help in our hour of need." God has and will continue to be approachable and welcoming to you, no matter what state you are in. Even if all you have to offer is a block of melted chocolate. I pray today that you can respond to the invitation God has given to you through the cross.
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1: Romans chapter 12, verse 12 and 13 this hour. 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

Mercy Me, Oh Death, Where Is Your Sting? Such a great track. Colour Me Bad and Nelly Furtado to kick off the hour. It is Late Night with Lockie. Thank you so much for your company this evening. Hope you're going well. Great weekend behind. And, of course, broadcasting from the Perth Royal Show the last couple of days, which we are continuing all the way to the very end. And I get to wrap it up next Saturday. Very exciting stuff. So good to see different people popping by and all the smells and sights and sounds of the show and the nostalgia that comes from Claremont Showgrounds. I have to say, for me, walking through those grounds is like stepping back in time, remembering some of the stuff that I've done there, all the different shows, trade shows that I've actually worked at. There's been other things that I've gone to for various reasons. Of course, the Speedway that used to happen at Claremont Showgrounds, unbelievable, 25, 26 years ago. And for me, one of the biggest memories I have was as a young boy, we used to have a thing back, I think it was the late 80s, called the Perth Electronics Show. And it would showcase new products, computers, electronics, audio gear. And there was oftentimes radio stations broadcasting and showing off their equipment as well. And I remember being in this massive tent with all this technical gear around us, mixing desks and all the latest gizmos, and talking to some of the guys. As I say, a young boy, and they're probably thinking, who's this young punk? He's got no idea. But then just continuing to fall in love with radio as a result. And here I am, you know, 40 years later, looking back on that as unbelievable memories, sitting at the Claremont Showgrounds over the last couple of days and just going, wow, what a turn of events, you know, that I'm here now doing exactly what I was looking at back there. Unbelievable. God is so good. Hey, I'm going to get out of the nostalgic booth right now and get into the modern. A great track here from Mr. Forrest Frank, who is the modern encourager. He is such a great guy and just ridiculously awesome music as well. Always right here on The Late Night with Lockie. Wherever

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1: It is the late night with Lockie here at Sunshine. Thank you for your company on this Sunday evening as we jump into our five-song set for the show, the only one tonight, and it's an all-Aussie lineup. I have definitely saved the best till last. This one, you will want to crank up. I'm sorry, neighbours, I know it's late, but we've got to play these songs loud. Wendy Matthews, John Farnham, Hunters and Collectors, Barnsey on his own, and to kick it off, Barnsey at the front of Cold Chisel. Forever Now, it is the late night with Lockie. How good is this?

good. Wendy Matthews here at Sunshine, featuring absent friends, as it would be. We had some hunters and collectors, Barnsey on his own, and Barnsey out the front of Cold Chisel to kick off the All Aussie lineup tonight, a five-song set, which we do have one more to go. It is the late night with Lockie. Thank you for joining me. Trust you are having a fantastic Sunday evening, heading into the school holidays officially as of tomorrow, and of course the public holiday too. Maybe heading along to the show. Make sure you come and say g'day. We are broadcasting live every day from the Perth Royal Show. Hey, let's hit the go button on the final song of this set. It is the one and only Mr. John Farnham, Two Strong Hearts, right here on The Late Night with Lockie.

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1: 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I'm sad it's come to an end, but I'm incredibly grateful for every conversation, every encouragement, and every lesson along the way. 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

Futures, Hills and Horizons, just about wrapping up my time here on The Late Night with Lachie. Thank you so much for your company. It's been a joy. Don't forget to join us at the Perth Royal Show. If you're stopping by, say g'day. We'd love to see you. I'll be back on Tuesday morning for brekkie, actually, filling in for the next few days. In the meantime, have yourself a blessed evening. Stay safe and remember, you are loved more than you will ever know by the one who created you with a plan and a purpose.

0: from Isaiah 41, verse 13, "For I am the Lord your God, who holds your right hand, who says to you, 'Do not fear, I will help you.'"
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0: is Dr. Bruce Robinson from The Fathering Project. I want to talk to you today about what we call at The Fathering Project the Big W. We're talking about something which we think is the best vaccination against your kids getting into trouble, for example, with substance abuse. What's the Big W? It's feeling worthwhile. Doing things for your kids that make them realise that they are a worthy person. And when we talk about going on dates with your kids or trips, it's not the bonding time, it's not time to talk to them. Of course it is, but the major effect is that the child feels worthwhile. My mum or my dad is spending time with me, I must be worth spending time with. And if I had to pick one thing that I wanted my kids to have when there's a party and drugs are being handed around, it would be that they would feel worthwhile. They would say, you know what, I don't need this, I'll pass. If you'd like more information, ideas or tips on this subject, just Google The Fathering Project.
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2: Okay.
1: But every time you step outside, it rains heavily.
3: There's no amount of money that's going to...
2: No amount of money. Million.
3: No. Dan,
2: $1 million a year.
3: Missing this part for the rest of my life.
2: I don't care what you're saying. $1 million a year and all you have to do is put up with rain? $100 million a year.
1: Beyonce money a year.
2: No, you are lying. You are lying to yourself.
3: That's such a depressing
2: and you are
3: life.
2: Lying to everybody else.
3: No, I'm not.
2: If you got $100 million a year, you could build yourself an indoor sun.
3: No.
2: You could.
1: You could hire like people like the Egyptians to carry.
3: It is not the same. It is
2: that's
3: not
2: that's
3: the same.
2: It's called slaves and that's not okay anymore. You can't do that. You can't do that, Courtney.
3: Right. Family, let us know if you're in or out.
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1: 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And there is no rock like our God.
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5: 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Spend time in solitude. Being alone with God is a way you can recharge your spiritual battery. Being in the same room, the same space with God, but no one else. Well, practically, how do we do it then? Well, to begin with, firstly, put away all your electronic devices. Reading the Bible or and watching a movie, for example, Wolverine, at the same time does not work. You simply cannot have God and Hugh Jackman in the same room. As simple as that. Second, put away all the distracting thoughts. You cannot focus on God when your mind drifts off. I work two jobs. Sometimes I find my head still spinning after the work day, and I couldn't write my sermon because my mind is in two space. Third, lay down all your burdens. I pray with my kids every night in their room before sleep. Some nights I have things to do, I need to rush it through the prayer. And they will say to me, Daddy, can you pray better? You're a pastor. But they know the purpose of the prayer that night is to get rid of them so I can move on. Solitude means a space fully with God and for Him alone. The Soul Care series says, people of death practice solitude. This is so true. No one can run on their feet at 100 miles per hour all the time. Slow down. Give space to God. So next time when you feel spiritually you are in a battery saver mode, practice solitude by putting away your devices, dumping your distracting thoughts, letting down the burdens of your daily living. I'm sure your battery indicator will turn from red to green again. Hopefully you can always have a few bars there.
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0: 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But God has a better way. 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In the quiet, loneliness ceases to be a pit of despair and becomes a powerful teacher. 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
1: Twice.
0: Once I thought it was gone. It bit me once. I was like, ah, and then it disappeared. And then when I put my pants back on later on,
1: you know,
0: still
1: they
0: in there.
1: Say ants in your pants.
0: Yeah. What's the rest of the saying?
1: I don't know. They say you got ants in your pants. Yeah. You're kind of like antsy.
0: Yeah.
1: What else?
0: Literally. I don't know.
1: What is this they say?
0: I don't know.
1: Well, why did you ask me?
0: You said, you know what they say? Ants in your pants.
1: Yeah.
0: But that didn't make any sense.
1: Oh.
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5: Hi, this is Nate from Lift Church here. In another spot that I got to do for Sunshine, I mentioned that my wife and I are adoptive parents, and that's opened our eyes to the world of trauma, grief, and loss. And often people think that we're doing this wonderful, heroic thing, which ironically is one of the first things that we are told to let go of during the adoption training process. Why? Because by seeing ourselves as heroes, we can fail to understand what our son has lost. We can focus on what he has gained so much that we forget that he actually had a life before us. The Bible talks about God adopting us into his family, and sometimes we seem to understand this as just a simple event. We are adopted and things are all good. But that actually doesn't fit with the story of the Bible. In particular, in the story of the Exodus, we find that God redeems the people of Israel from slavery and brings them to the promised land, a place of flourishing. However, they had to journey through the wilderness in order to learn to trust God. This year, as I was reading this story, what struck me is that God actually didn't punish any of the whinging and the whining of the Israelites when they first left Egypt, when they complained about how they had things better in Egypt while they were slaves. The punishment would only come much later after they arrived at Mount Sinai. Why? Because at that point, they said that we trust you, God, and we want to be your people. However, they continued to show a lack of trust in him. Now, if you're in a place of struggling to trust God, I get it. And I would just like to encourage you to try it. Try to trust God in some way and allow him to come through for you. And every day as you do that, I believe that your faith is going to continue to grow.
6: If you enjoyed this message from Pastor Nate Faure of Lift Church, head to theliftchurch.com.au.

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So, have you ever thought to yourself, there has to be more to life than this? You chase after the things you've been told to chase after. Success, relationships, comfort. But even when you get them, something's still missing. It's like being alive, but not really alive. Hi, I'm Bernie Diamond and welcome again to Fresh. That was my life to a T. I studied hard, I worked hard, and in my early to mid-30s, I was well on my way to achieving at least some of what I thought was worth achieving. But each time one of those things dropped in my lap, they felt emptier and emptier. Back in the day, there was a man named Saul who felt that way too. He had status, education, and power until one encounter changed everything. On a dusty road to Damascus, he met Jesus. The old Saul died that day, and the new man, Paul, was born. Not physically, but spiritually. His life, his values, his purpose were completely transformed. He later wrote this explanation of what happened to him and what can happen to anyone who meets Jesus. Colossians chapter 3, verses 3 and 4. Your old self has died, and your new self is kept with Christ in God. Yes, Christ is now your life, and when he comes again, you will share in his glory. Paul wasn't talking about religion. He was talking about rebirth, the kind that changes you from the inside out. Because when you put your life into God's hands, the old you, weighed down by guilt and fear and striving, fades away. And in its place, something stronger, freer and eternal begins. So if you've been longing for a fresh start, hear this. The life you were made for is hidden in Christ, and it's waiting right now to begin. That's God's word, fresh for you today.

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0: In the spirit of reconciliation, Sunshine acknowledges the Whadjuk Noongar people, traditional custodians of the land on which we meet and broadcast from today, and their connection to land, sea and community. 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
1: Some stories may not be suitable for little ears.
0: Good morning, I'm Sasha Foote. A security expert believes proxies linked to Iran are behind a suspected bomb plot targeting a United Kingdom airbase used by the US military. Five men have been arrested on suspicion of explosive offences after British police received a tip-off about three vans travelling to RAF Fairford. Will Getty says Tehran has previously said the base is a military target.
2: The one thing we do know about Iran is that they use proxies. So there are a number of different potential smaller groups or informal groups that have been perhaps recruited via channels from Iran to actually undertake this possible attack.
0: The Albanese government claims responsible economic management has contributed to better budget numbers. The final budget outcome is expected to show a $6 billion improvement over the past financial year. The reduction in the underlying deficit has most likely been driven from increased export revenue. Australians are bracing for rates to rise their highest level in almost two decades, which could take a toll on first home buyers. Economists warn the Reserve Bank could raise rates up to three times in the next 6 months. It's bad news for new property owners already spending 42% of their income on mortgage repayments. The opposition argues it's not helpful for the Prime Minister to be amping up fear about a data breach involving an OpenAI agent accessing government websites. The heads of two AI companies have been called to appear before a Senate inquiry amid investigations how the incident unfolded and why it took so long for the alarm to be raised. Shadow Defence Minister James Patterson says the next incident could be much worse.
3: This time it wasn't serious in terms of the data that was taken or the method of the intrusion, but next time it could be much more serious, and we need to be doubling down and investing, particularly in our government networks, to defend them better.
0: Farm waste is being used to fight deadly hospital superbugs as part of a world-first trial. Scientists at the University of Queensland have developed a self-cleaning coating made from sugarcane, banana and hemp, which acts as a non-toxic way of keeping bacteria off equipment. And fresh polling shows One Nation leader Pauline Hanson has overtaken Anthony Albanese as preferred Prime Minister in Queensland. Checking sport, there's suggestion injured Fremantle skipper Alex Pearce could avoid surgery after suffering a suspected Achilles tear in the side's clash with Brisbane. The club believes he may have only suffered a partial tear. The Newcastle Knights have secured an upset victory to claim their spot in the NRL Grand Final for the first time in 25 years. The club beat the Panthers 22-14, and the Wallabies have defeated the world champion Springboks 42-38 in Perth. That's latest. I'm Sasha Foote.
4: That was the Sunshine Sport Update.
5: Weather across Perth today. It's looking like the rain is going to be hanging about for the next week. We got 20s and high teens as the week goes on. Stay safe, guys. Doesn't look nice.
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7: Reading from the book of Psalms, chapter 23, verses 1 to 3. The Lord is my shepherd, I have all that I need. He lets me rest in green meadows. He leads me beside peaceful streams. He renews my strength.
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11: I've never been to jail. I talk like I'm tough.
12: Hi, I'm Leah.
11: Should I dump button that?
12: No.
11: That's a gross word. 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
7: This very special breakfast show, special dish, public holiday.
11: Spesh dish, pub, hog, all that days, you know? What a day it's going to be. Guys, what a weekend. Unfortunate result for Fremantle.
7: It's a real bummer.
11: Unfortunate result for WA. But hey, just getting to the big dance is impressive.
7: Oh, absolutely.
11: So well
7: absolutely.
11: Done.
7: Absolutely. And hoping everyone is travelling back safely.
11: Oh, yeah.
7: Particularly on the roads.
11: Absolutely.
7: Maybe in silence. And I respect that.
11: Probably.
7: We're thinking of you.
11: Yeah, I think some of the planes would be very quiet on the way home. But that's okay. Hey, you got to the dance. You just couldn't quite get over the line. But hey.
7: There's always next year.
11: And there is always a positive to have been to one.
0: Oh, yeah.
11: For your younger players.
0: Experience.
11: It's good. It's good. It's all. There's always a lesson in everything, guys. Mm-hmm. So next season is only, what, months away?
0: That's crazy.
11: So we'll be back again. That's the best part about sport. It's like, oh,
0: it
11: no.
0: Stops.
11: Exactly.
0: Yeah.
11: It's awesome. But you know what else doesn't stop?
0: Mm-hmm.
11: This breakfast show, because it's a public holiday and we're here. We're going to rock out all morning long.
0: That's right. Actually,
11: till 10.
0: Yeah, I was going to say, not till 9 today. Till
11: 10. Stick around. Heaps of fun to come. Public holiday special edition of The Breakfast Show.

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3: Hey guys.
4: Hey.
3: It's Leah and Dan here. We're just hanging out with you. Like I don't even think we're really here. Like, if this was like a normal show, we would be on the stage, lights on.
4: Yes.
3: Full makeup.
4: Yep.
3: But this here is like backstage. We're all just hanging out.
4: Yeah, this is a proper hangout. There's couches involved.
3: Yeah. Cups of tea.
4: Cups of tea.
3: Coffees.
4: We don't have biscuits practically in front of us, but a Bicky tray.
3: Best Bicky? Best Bicky to have with a cup of tea. Go.
4: With a cup of tea.
3: Scotch finger. Chocolate on the back. No. Oh, I kicked the bin over.
4: Yes. Tim Tam, if you're wanting something super sweet. Because you eat like a warm beverage.
3: My question is.
4: Wow.
3: Why do single coats even exist anymore? Because the double coat is far superior.
4: I don't think there's a difference between the two.
3: Nah, there is.
4: No, it's not.
3: One's thicker.
4: No, not much. Not double. Maybe 20% more.
3: I would be interested.
4: But they've marked up the price.
3: Here we go. Okay, not today because obviously we don't have any. And not this week because we're on holidays.
4: Yeah.
3: But next week when we're back.
4: You bring Bickies.
3: I'm bringing a single coat and a double coat. And we're going to have a blind tasting.
4: I'm so pleased.
3: See if we can.
4: I love one of those Bickies.
3: See if we can pick the difference. All right?
4: Okay.
3: All right. Challenge accepted.
4: Down.
3: But as we said, hang out with us, pull up a chair.
4: Yes.
3: Maybe a footstool.
4: Yes, maybe.
3: If you need to chuck your feet up.
4: Like a fold-out
3: cardigan.
4: One, maybe. A cardigan would be a pashmina.
3: A throw.
4: Just across the legs.
3: A throw and
4: maybe.
3: Ask for an extra pillow to put behind your head.
4: Absolutely.
3: On the couch. So you can prop yourself up, but still have a good chat.
4: And socks as well. Bring those in case.
3: Absolutely. And let's listen to some great music. A little Rain from the Nay right now. You're on Sunshine with Leah and Dan. Public holiday edition of The Breakfast Show. Stick around. See you right now.

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2: Hello family, this is your Main Roads traffic update. There are no incidents to be aware of. Just a reminder, it is double demerits for King's birthday weekend from now until midnight tonight. Please drive safely. That's the latest from Main Roads.

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1: Hey there, it is. It's Leah and Dan. Hey. We're hanging out with you for the public holiday.
2: Yes, that's right. And also public service announcement, double demerits is happening, of course. All the way
1: up.
2: I think
1: demerits.
2: It's till midnight tonight, so yep. Just watch that.
1: Double demerits and double the amount of cops on the road. What do you know? Nah, good on you. Thanks
2: double,
1: for keeping us
2: double
1: safe.
2: The fines also.
1: The
2: just
1: fines,
2: not great on the bank account either. And you want to be doing the right thing.
1: Of course. But it is just...
2: It always helps to have the reminder there.
1: Exactly. Be smart on the roads, guys. You do not want to give the government any more of your money. You need that. You need your money.
2: Yeah, and we want our roads to be
1: of
2: safe
1: course.
2: As well.
1: Yeah, of course we do. Anyway, stick around. Here's more to come. News and sport coming up next.

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2: Some stories may not be suitable for little ears.
3: Good morning, I'm Sasha Foote. A security expert believes proxies linked to Iran are behind a suspected bomb plot targeting a United Kingdom airbase used by the US military. Five men have been arrested on suspicion of explosive offences after British police received a tip-off about three vans travelling to RAF Fairford. Will Getty says Tehran has previously said the base is a military target.
4: The one thing we do know about Iran is that they use proxies. So there are a number of different potential smaller groups or informal groups that have been perhaps recruited via channels from Iran to actually undertake this possible attack.
3: The Albanese government claims responsible economic management has contributed to better budget numbers. The final budget outcome is expected to show a $6 billion improvement over the past financial year. The reduction in the underlying deficit has most likely been driven from increased export revenue. Australians are bracing for rates to rise their highest level in almost two decades, which could take a toll on first home buyers. Economists warn the Reserve Bank could raise rates up to three times in the next 6 months. It's bad news for new property owners already spending 42% of their income on mortgage repayments. The opposition argues it's not helpful for the Prime Minister to be amping up fear about a data breach involving an OpenAI agent accessing government websites. The heads of two AI companies have been called to appear before a Senate inquiry amid investigations how the incident unfolded and why it took so long for the alarm to be raised. Shadow Defence Minister James Patterson says the next incident could be much worse.
5: This time it wasn't serious in terms of the data that was taken or the method of the intrusion, but next time it could be much more serious, and we need to be doubling down and investing, particularly in our government networks, to defend them better.
3: Farm waste is being used to fight deadly hospital superbugs as part of a world-first trial. Scientists at the University of Queensland have developed a self-cleaning coating made from sugarcane, banana and hemp, which acts as a non-toxic way of keeping bacteria off equipment. And fresh polling shows One Nation leader Pauline Hanson has overtaken Anthony Albanese as preferred Prime Minister in Queensland. Checking sport, there's suggestion injured Fremantle skipper Alex Pearce could avoid surgery after suffering a suspected Achilles tear in the side's clash with Brisbane. The club believes he may have only suffered a partial tear. The Newcastle Knights have secured an upset victory to claim their spot in the NRL Grand Final for the first time in 25 years. The club beat the Panthers 22-14, and the Wallabies have defeated the world champion Springboks 42-38 in Perth. That's latest. I'm Sasha Foote.
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9: Weather across Perth today. It's looking like the rain is going to be hanging about for the next week. We got 20s and high teens as the week goes on. Stay safe, guys. Doesn't look nice.
10: Life words. Reading from the book of Psalms, chapter 23, verses 1 to 3. The Lord is my shepherd. I have all that I need. He lets me rest in green meadows. He leads me beside peaceful streams. He renews my strength.
11: Sunshine. Wholeheartedly connected.
12: It's Leah and Dan.
13: The files in your brain, man.
14: Have you met Leah?
13: Yeah. $1 million.
14: Yep.
13: Listening.
14: It's not wrong. It's just weird.
9: On Sunshine.
14: Too far.
9: Good morning.
13: Hey, hey, hey, family.
14: Good morning.
13: Leah and Dan here for this special edition of The Breakfast Show. Yep. Public holiday.
14: Yeah, it's like a collector's edition, except it's just
13: you're
14: on
13: not
14: air.
13: Collecting nothing.
14: Yeah, you can't take it home. But you can listen to it at home.
13: It'd be cool if we had collection. Do you reckon we could do a set of cards? I used to love
14: like collector's
13: collecting cards.
14: Yeah. Like footy cards?
13: Baseball.
14: Yeah.
13: I mean, I had Lion King collector's cards.
14: Wow.
13: Back when I was
14: Pumbaa,
13: young.
14: Timon.
13: I don't remember what it
14: Simba.
13: Was. I was very young.
14: There you go. That's
13: but
14: great.
13: You know the plastic sleeves that
14: yeah.
13: you could buy?
14: Yep.
13: Yeah, I probably had maybe eight.
14: Wow.
13: Not much of a collection.
14: Just Lion King?
13: Yeah.
14: Okay.
13: There was one. I think Mufasa was the gold one.
14: Ooh.
13: That. What's, you know when you move it and it changes colours a little bit? Well, it's a bit psychedelic.
14: Holographic.
13: It? That's it.
14: Yeah.
13: That one.
14: Or was it one of those ones where you'd twist it and it would change
13: like a tarzo.
14: Yeah, lenticular printing.
13: No, it
14: that's
13: wasn't.
14: Called.
13: It wasn't like
14: that's
13: that.
14: Very
13: wow,
14: cool.
13: That was a very technical term.
14: Lenticular, it's a type of printing. Anyway, guys, stick around. Lots more to come on this public holiday edition of The Breakfast Show, including some great music. Joy by Ray. Let's go.

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1: Hey, everybody.
2: Hey.
1: Leah and Dan hanging out with you at the Breakfast Show. Public holiday edition of the Breakfast Show. Like I said before, this isn't like a proper like performance today.
2: No, it's very chill.
1: This is kind of like, you know, when you have a big group of people over for a dinner, connect group or something like that.
2: Yeah.
1: And then everyone leaves and then there's just that kind of like small core.
2: Yeah, there's like three or four that stick around.
1: It's just
2: like, oh, yeah, pop the kettle on.
1: Yeah.
2: Yeah.
1: This is this, guys.
2: Yep.
1: You're in it with us.
2: Welcome.
1: We're just hanging out. We're having a good time. We're enjoying the public holiday. We're listening to great music. We're having coffees. We're having teas.
2: Yes.
1: Whatever you want.
2: A bicky.
1: But marches aren't invited.
2: No. Actually, I saw someone post something about this. They must have been American because the pumpkin spice was like...
1: You've had one?
2: No, I haven't. Yeah. But they said like a matcha pumpkin spice latte. I think Starbucks must have one.
1: That's they're like, too many flavors.
2: Yeah, I know. They're like, it tastes like if you picked up a pumpkin from out in a harvest field and gave it a lick. And I thought, isn't that just like the perfect way
1: just
2: to
1: lick
2: describe
1: pumpkins.
2: That?
1: Licking pumpkins?
2: Well, matcha just tastes like
1: dirt,
2: soil.
1: Yeah, and pumpkin spice tastes like the outside of a pumpkin.
2: And I thought, well, you enjoy that drink.
1: We should go get pumpkin spice lattes. I think they're out now.
2: Probably.
1: Yeah, maybe we
2: they're
1: should
2: very American.
1: They're so
2: have you ever had one?
1: Yeah, they're super average.
2: Yeah.
1: They're fine. It does taste like Christmas.
2: A bit too sweet.
1: Yeah, it's too much, man. It's too much. It's not good. But anyway, if you like them, God bless. We're going to hang out and continue the party.
2: Just don't bring it with you.
1: Don't bring it with
2: please.
1: You. Please. Yeah, bring something else. Bring like a hot chocolate. I'd rather that.
2: Oh, yeah.
1: Even
2: a chai.
1: Chai's fine. Chai smells better than it tastes.
2: Does it really?
1: Yeah.
2: Like a proper chai.
1: Oh, yeah, it's a good time.
2: Good tea.
1: Anyway, guys, stick around. We're going to have some fun. Switchfoot is going to keep us moving right now. Enjoy the

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1: Hello, family. This is your Main Roads traffic update. There is a crash to be aware of. Reid Highway eastbound at Tonkin Highway in Beachboro. The left emergency lane is blocked with no traffic delays, but please proceed with caution. And just a reminder, until midnight tonight, it is double demerits for the King's birthday long weekend. Please drive safely. That's the latest from Main Roads.
2: Hey, thanks for the traffic there. You're on Sunshine with Leah and Dan, public holiday edition of The Breakfast Show.
3: Yes, hopefully you are doing very, very well this morning.
2: Yes.
3: And maybe even got a bit of a sleep in. Maybe you're still in bed. I hope that for you.
2: No, I wish that. I wish that for you.
3: Yeah.
2: I want nothing more.
3: How good is a really good duvet, Duna?
2: Like a
3: feather down. Although the one I have,
2: yeah.
3: I noticed that there's lots of feathers escaping it.
2: Uh-oh.
3: Which is terrible.
2: Yeah, it's not
3: on
2: good.
3: The carpet.
2: Yeah, sometimes you get the feather and it stabs you. You're like, oh.
3: Yes.
2: Like, what the?
3: Yes,
2: I
3: yeah.
2: mean, that's a fancy blanket you got going on there,
3: it's
2: mate.
3: Very warm.
2: Oh, it's very warm.
3: I'm realizing I actually think that warm. Might be too warm for me, and that's why I can overheat.
2: Probably.
3: At night.
2: It's getting towards that part of the year where I stop sleeping with a blanket. And I just sheet.
3: Oh, no, really?
2: Yeah.
3: I want to be able to do that, but I need something heavier.
2: You need the
3: sheet is, yep.
2: The sensory.
3: Not an, it is. The that's sensory. My sensory.
2: That'll get you.
3: Oh, it gets me.
2: That'll get you. Anyway, guys, we're going to get moving to some Britney, and then we're going to get to news and sport. Stick around. You're on Sunshine with Leah and Dan, hanging out with you for a public holiday edition of The Breakfast Show.

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1: Some stories may not be suitable for little ears.
2: Hello, I'm Sasha Foote. The Federal Treasurer is preparing to announce a $6 billion improvement in underlying deficit, although how that happened is yet to be revealed. The government has been under pressure over spending amid a looming rate hike from the Reserve Bank, putting further pressure on household budgets. Finance Minister Katie Gallagher says the latest figures show the government is taking action.
3: The deficit's coming in lower than what we forecast at budget, and again, that's because we're so focused on making sure we do our bit to help with the inflation challenge.
2: The US has raised its threat level at a second RAF base in the UK after a suspected terrorist plot was thwarted. A group of men were intercepted, believed to be on their way to RAF Fairford, which has been used by American forces during the conflict with Iran. Officials in Tehran had identified the site as a possible target. Assistant Chief Constable Richard O'Cone says they swooped quickly after getting a public tip-off.
4: Relating to three suspicious vehicles travelling towards RAF Fairford. Armed officers responded and subsequently arrested five men in the Welford area on suspicion of committing offences under the Explosives Act. The men were taken into custody where they remain.
2: Australian senators are calling for the boss of OpenAI to front up to an inquiry into artificial intelligence. One of the tech giant's AI agents went rogue and gained access to multiple government websites. Green Senator Sarah Hanson-Young says there are serious questions to be answered. Police in Queensland are investigating the death of a man who was struck by a car as murder. The 50-year-old was declared deceased at the scene at Fernvale, west of Brisbane. A 45-year-old woman known to the victim was taken into custody and is assisting police with their inquiries. A new report has found Indigenous workers earn an average of 16% less per hour than the average Australian worker. The analysis estimated the pay gap is amounting to a $3 billion annual shortfall in wages. UTS Professor Noreen Young says the disparity is not confined to lower paid work.
5: Excuses are lack of education, lack of experience. That's simply not the case anymore. A degree doesn't protect you, and we can only assume that there's some unconscious bias going on about the skills of Indigenous people and the value of Indigenous labour.
2: And researchers say there's no evidence to suggest daylight saving has any effect on a person's mental health. Checking sport, the Lions' three-peat coaches could be immortalised with statues in Brisbane. Chief Executive Sam Graham says the club is considering recognising Chris Fagan and Lee Matthews at the new Brisbane Olympic Stadium. Alex Pearce will have scans today on his injured Achilles. Fremantle is hopeful it may be only a partial tear. And the Wallabies defeated the Springboks 42-38 in Perth despite playing four men down in the final 10 minutes. That is the very latest. I'm Sasha Foote.
6: That was the Sunshine Sports Update.
7: Weather across Perth today. It's not looking overly nice. Looking like a high of 21 for your public holiday. Looks like it's going to be 21, 20, 19 across the week. Possible showers all week long.
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9: Reading from John chapter 14, verse 27. These are the words of Jesus. Peace I leave with you, my peace I give you. I do not give to you as the world gives. 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
9: Good morning, Perth. Leah and Dan here this very special breakfast show. 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
9: It's a real bummer.
13: Unfortunate result for WA. But hey, just getting to the big dance is impressive.
9: Oh, absolutely.
13: So well
9: absolutely. Done. Absolutely. And hoping everyone is travelling back safely.
13: Oh, yeah.
9: Particularly on the roads.
13: Absolutely.
9: Maybe in silence. And I respect that.
13: Probably.
9: We're thinking of you.
13: Yeah, I think some of the planes would be very quiet on the way home. But that's okay. Hey, you got to the dance. You just couldn't quite get over the line. But hey.
9: There's always next year.
13: And there is always a positive to have been to one.
9: Oh, yeah.
13: For your younger players.
9: Experience.
13: It's good. It's good. It's always, there's always a lesson in everything, guys. Mm-hmm. So next season is only, what, months away.
9: That's crazy.
13: So we'll be back again. That's the best part about sport. It's like, oh, no.
9: Stops.
13: Exactly. Yeah. It's awesome. But you know what else doesn't stop?
9: Mm.
13: This breakfast show, because it's a public holiday and we're here. We're going to rock out all morning long.
9: That's right. Actually,
13: till 10.
9: Yeah, I was going to say, not till 9 today. Till 10.
13: Stick around. Heaps of fun to come. Public holiday special edition of The Breakfast Show.

0: a Sunshine traffic update.
1: G'day family, traffic signals are blacked out. Wanneroo Road and Victoria Road and Harley Road intersection in Balcatta, so make sure you do slow down and give way to your right. And there's a Bingle still in Reed Highway, heading eastbound at Tonkin Highway, Bennett Springs. No delays on the approach of that. Left emergency lane is blocked. Just be mindful it's there. And of course, double demerit points are still in play for the King's birthday long weekend. Drive safely, that's the latest from Main Roads.
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1: Hey, everybody. Leah and Dan here with you. 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
2: 28th of September.
1: Man, the end of this week is October.
2: Yeah.
1: Can you believe that?
2: Yeah, I know.
1: You started your Christmas shopping? Probably should.
2: Goodness, no. No. I haven't. Sarah has.
1: Do you take, because you normally head back to the old Bris Vegas for Christmas.
2: I do.
1: Do you normally take presents with you, or is your presence present enough?
2: Yeah, that's a great question. There's so many of us.
1: There's no wrong answer to that either.
2: I normally only get a present for my mum.
1: Cute.
2: And I buy that over there generally.
1: Yeah, good.
2: I take little parts with
1: baggage,
2: me and then...
1: You know, you don't carry that, man. Especially nowadays. Have you heard all the things that are going on with baggage and like how they're like, oh, you can have like... It's like seven... Like, you know how like the carry-on rule was always 7 kilos?
2: Yeah.
1: But then they're like, if you disguise it well, whatever.
2: No.
1: Yeah, but now
2: as in
1: it's
2: that's
1: like
2: what they're saying.
1: No, now it's like 7 kilos.
2: No, mate. I'm pretty sure they've always been like that.
1: Yeah, but mate, my bag's always over 7 kilos.
2: Really?
1: Never get checked.
2: I think the trick is that you don't struggle with it when you're putting it up.
1: But that's what I mean by disguising it.
2: That's hard for me.
1: Little lady. Oh,
2: I don't have the muscles,
1: buddy.
2: I don't hit the gym enough.
1: No, that's true. As someone who has travelled with you on a plane, I'll tell you, she ain't picking that bag up. Good thing Morrow and I were there to carry the bags.
2: Oh, I appreciate it. Actually, one time I had this massive suitcase. I was in Sydney with some friends and we had to get the train to the airport.
1: Oh, it's a horrible
2: and
1: time.
2: And getting the suitcase onto the train quickly enough

0: You should have seen. It was terrible.
1: And on top of that, you had to pay about $45 to catch a train to train, the airport.
0: I know.
1: Isn't that ridiculous?
0: It was robbery, I tell you.
1: You don't know how good...
0: lost my case.
1: You don't know how good we got it in Perth, guys.
0: Oh, Perth's wonderful.
1: Sydney's trains, A, suck, and B, because the
0: they
1: line...
0: They are double-decker, though, aren't they?
1: That's very cool. It's but the line flex. That goes to the airport is actually privately owned. So the charge
0: is that what
1: want.
0: It is?
1: Yeah. So that whole... And I used to work on that line.
0: Did
1: so
0: you?
1: So I would have to catch a train to Central, change trains, and it would cost me like $20 a day.
0: No, that's so lame.
1: And then that's why I quit Daniels Direct. That, and I hated the job.
0: Yeah, I mean, that's fair enough.
1: There's only so many swivel sweepers you can sell, you know?
0: Were you a salesman?
1: I was literally on the phone.
0: Every day?
1: Every day.
0: Were you a scammer?
1: No. So they would like on the morning show or whatever, the ad would go up for the swivel sweeper or the
0: Hang on a
1: wave.
0: Second. Mm-hmm. The TV show, like as in they're selling stuff on...
1: Global Shop Director.
0: And you
1: kind of
0: are on the other end of someone, get out.
1: Hello, I would like to buy the swivel sweeper and the extra steak knives.
0: Dan, that is fantastic.
1: I've never struggled with my mental health in my entire life except for when I worked there.
0: Wow.
1: I hated
0: that
1: it.
0: That reveals a lot.
1: I hated it, Leah.
0: I love that you got out of that, Dan.
1: It was the worst. But hey, you know what? I just had to remember that no one loves me like the Lord.
0: That's right.
1: And
0: that's right.
1: And here is NLMLY by Brit Nicole. You're on Sunshine with Leah and Dan.

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4: Good morning, everybody. Leah and Dan here with you, hanging out for the public holiday.
5: Yes, hopefully you're having a wonderful morning so far. Yeah. Maybe you're still in bed.
4: Yeah.
5: Your alarm just went off.
4: Oh, that'd be nice.
5: Or maybe no alarm.
4: It's public holiday. But maybe you're already working.
5: The joy and delight of it. Yeah, maybe.
4: It's public holiday.
5: A lot of people still serving the community, and we love that.
4: Got to keep it going. You know what? If you're a cafe out there,
5: Sure. You are putting in today.
4: I never really understand. I understand the whole business side of like, you got to pay your staff more and yada, yada, yada. Mm. But also, open up on a public holiday. Open up.
5: A lot of them are, though.
4: Yeah, I know.
5: It's just the small surcharge.
4: But you're saying, we're just not going to open up. It's like, no, open up.
5: Yeah, but I also appreciate the fact that they want some time off, too. Yeah, yeah. You know, like small businesses, family businesses. It's like, take a break.
4: That makes sense. It makes sense. But also, I want a coffee, so...
5: Yeah, but there's enough open.
4: I'm being selfish.
5: There's enough open now.
4: That's true. It's true. It's true. It's a good time. It's a good time. It's a good time to hang out with us.
5: Absolutely.
4: We're going to be here for a little bit longer than usual. So enjoy it. We're here till 10.

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1: Family, don't forget that road safety reminder is double demerit points are in play still. For the King's birthday long weekend, right the way through to midnight tonight, a crash is still there as well. Reed Highway eastbound at Tonkin Highway in Beachbrow with a left emergency lane blocked. No delays, but keep it top of mind. Freeways are travelling beautifully. No issues there heading in or out of the CBD. But the Perth Royal Show is also on at Claremont Showgrounds. Be aware of extra foot traffic, especially going to and from the train station. Drive safely. That's the latest from Main Roads.
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3: Some stories may not be suitable for little ears.
4: Hello, I'm Sasha Foote. The Federal Treasury is preparing to announce a $6 billion improvement in underlying deficit, although how that happened is yet to be revealed. The government has been under pressure over spending amid a looming rate hike from the Reserve Bank, putting further pressure on household budgets. Finance Minister Katie Gallagher says the latest figures show the government is taking action.
5: The deficit's coming in lower than what we forecast at budget, and again, that's because we're so focused on making sure we do our bit to help with the inflation challenge.
4: The US has raised its threat level at a second RAF base in the UK after a suspected terrorist plot was thwarted. A group of men were intercepted, believed to be on their way to RAF Fairford, which has been used by American forces during the conflict with Iran. Officials in Tehran had identified the site as a possible target. Assistant Chief Constable Richard O'Cone says they swooped quickly after getting a public tip-off.
6: Relating to three suspicious vehicles travelling towards RAF Fairford. Armed officers responded and subsequently arrested five men in the Welford area on suspicion of committing offences under the Explosives Act. The men were taken into custody where they remain.
4: Australian senators are calling for the boss of OpenAI to front up to an inquiry into artificial intelligence. One of the tech giant's AI agents went rogue and gained access to multiple government websites. Green Senator Sarah Hanson-Young says there are serious questions to be answered. Police in Queensland are investigating the death of a man who was struck by a car as murder. The 50-year-old was declared deceased at the scene at Fernvale, west of Brisbane. A 45-year-old woman known to the victim was taken into custody and is assisting police with their inquiries. A new report has found Indigenous workers earn an average of 16% less per hour than the average Australian worker. The analysis estimated the pay gap is amounting to a $3 billion annual shortfall in wages. UTS Professor Noreen Young says the disparity is not confined to lower paid work.
7: Excuses are lack of education, lack of experience. That's simply not the case anymore. A degree doesn't protect you, and we can only assume that there's some unconscious bias going on about the skills of Indigenous people and the value of Indigenous labour.
4: And researchers say there's no evidence to suggest daylight saving has any effect on a person's mental health. Checking sport, the Lions' three-peat coaches could be immortalised with statues in Brisbane. Chief Executive Sam Graham says the club is considering recognising Chris Fagan and Lee Matthews at the new Brisbane Olympic Stadium. Alex Pearce will have scans today on his injured Achilles. Fremantle is hopeful it may be only a partial tear. And the Wallabies defeated the Springboks 42-38 in Perth despite playing four men down in the final 10 minutes. That is the very latest. I'm Sasha Foote.
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10: Weather across Perth today. It's not looking overly nice. Looking like a high of 21 for your public holiday. Looks like it's going to be 21, 20, 19 across the week. Possible showers all week long.
11: Life words.
12: Reading from John chapter 14, verse 27. These are the words of Jesus. Peace I leave with you, my peace I give you. I do not give to you as the world gives. Do not let your hearts be troubled and do not be afraid.
13: 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Wholeheartedly connected.
14: It's Leah and Dan.
15: The files in your brain, man.
16: Have you met Leah?
15: Yeah. $1 million.
16: Yep. Listening. It's not wrong. It's just weird.
14: On Sunshine.
10: Too far. Well, good morning, everybody. Leah and Dan here.
15: Hey, hey, hey. A wonderful morning to you. Hopefully you are enjoying your morning so far on this public holiday. It's beautiful.
10: Yeah, yeah, public holiday. Happy birthday, Charles.
15: Thank you, King Charles.
10: Your Royal Highness.
15: We appreciate your birth and this day off.
10: Yeah, actually, you know what? We've actually got him on the phone.
15: Wild. Wow, you really do. Good morning. Is this King Charles?
11: Yeah, good morning.
15: Happy birthday, Charles. Can I just call you Charles?
11: Charlie, please. My friends call me Charlie.
15: Did
11: I just miss King Charles on the phone?
15: I think you did.
11: Oh, man, I always walk out of the room when the royalty's called.
15: He dropped out. It was a bad line. Sorry. Yeah.
11: Well, there you go. Anyway, guys, stick around because there's no bad lines here today. Hey, let's go. Let's have some fun. Justin Bieber to get us moving for the next half hour. We're going to have all kinds of fun this morning. What's going to happen? Who knows? You got to stick around. It's public holiday. All bets are off. Let's rock.

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0: Queen Dusty Bibles, you're on Sunshine with Leah and Dan, a public holiday edition of The Breakfast Show.
1: Yes, thank you for hanging out with us. Hope you're enjoying all the music. I am.
0: Yeah, I'm enjoying it. It's been
1: great.
0: I
1: love Josiah Queen.
0: Josiah Queen, good guy. He needs to come to Australia.
1: He's so young. I didn't realise how young he was.
0: How young are we talking?
1: Well, actually, I don't know how old, but I saw a picture and I was like, dang, he could be 12.
0: Yeah, I don't think he's 12. I don't think
1: 21,
0: he's
1: 22.
0: Young. I'm going to say 19. He's definitely early 20s. Shall we look?
1: Yeah, and can you also check how tall he is? I think he presents short.
0: I think he's tiny. Yeah, in my head. He's 23 years old.
1: 23, okay.
0: Let's go to his
1: Wikipedia. I'm going to guess he is 172 centimetres.
0: You reckon? I don't know if we're going to get his full... Let's go.
1: Surely, it's a big deal now.
0: How tall...
1: Ask chat.
0: I'm going to, just chill. How tall is Josiah Queen? 6'2"?
1: No,
0: he's not 6'2".
1: That's wrong.
0: He's taller than me.
1: He looks very little.
0: He presents small.
1: He does.
0: He presents tiny. Hang on. Anyway.
1: Really big pipes, though.
0: Oh, good. Great songwriter as well. Doing some really cool things
1: for
0: Christian
1: music
0: around the world. Hopefully he makes his way down under.
1: Yes, absolutely.
0: And hopefully he goes, oh, Perth's part of that.
1: We would love to host you, Josiah.
0: Josiah, if you're listening, and I know you are, come on down, champ.
1: Please.
0: I got a spare room. You can come stay with me.
1: Love that.
0: And then we got a couple of rooms you could play. You could play Rack.
1: Oh, absolutely.
0: You could play Optus.
1: Yep.
0: Might be a bit of a stretch. It's a big room.
1: It is.
0: Big room.
1: Yeah.
0: But it'd be great. Anyway, stick around. Here's someone that just was here. Alex Warren.
1: Also,
0: did you know?
1: Great.
0: Did you see that he was here?
1: I did, actually.
0: I saw he was
1: yeah,
0: here.
1: Yeah, a friend of mine was posting about it.
0: Whoa, sure
1: saw
0: was.
1: A lot.
0: Sure was. Anyway.

0: passenger right there, Alex Warren. Update.
1: We were talking about Josiah Quinn just before.
2: Yeah.
1: I was asking about how tall he was because I thought that he presented quite short.
0: You thought he was a short king, and then I Googled and something in the internet said fans believe he's 6'2". Which I was like, that's not short. Yes, that's tall.
1: I've done some research.
0: Okay.
1: And according to upcominghollywood.com.
0: according to christiancelebrity.com. christiancelebrityheight.com.
1: He is 168 centimetres tall, 5'6".
0: Short king.
1: Short king.
0: Yeah, he's not very tall.
1: We love.
0: So what
1: short
0: are you?
1: Queen.
0: Because you're five.
1: Josiah
0: Queen, five,
1: eight? I am 5'8". 174.
0: All right, buddy. And a half. Get out
1: I
0: of
1: am.
0: Here. Anyway, let's check you with the traffic. You're on Sunshine. Josiah Queen's a short king.
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4: Hello, family. This is your Main Roads traffic update. There is a breakdown to be aware of. Tonkin Highway southbound after Great Northern Highway in Mouche. The left lane is partially blocked and there's a motorist outside of the vehicle changing a tyre. So please be aware. There's a crash Reid Highway eastbound at Tonkin Highway in Bennett Springs. The left emergency lane is blocked and technicians are on site repairing a light pole there. No delays, but please drive with caution and please drive safely. That's the latest from Main Roads.